0: like a fastball. Even though it was elevated, got the swing and miss.
1: The pitch, check swing foul, and strike one. And that's down low. One ball, one strike on Jake Bowers, a left-handed batter. Sporting an eight-game hitting streak, hitting at 270. 20 home runs. Here's a 1-1. And that's over below 2-1. Here's the set and the pitch. And a swing and a miss. 2-2 now on Bowers here. No score, second inning. One out, nobody on for Milwaukee. And the pitch ripped through and missed. And back-to-back strikeouts for Chandler.
0: Yeah, another throttled slider. That one at 93 miles per hour. Got back-to-back swing and miss on the sliders here to Bauer, who is obviously has that long ball potential. They want to get that bat started to hit that hard fastball. That little wrinkle, though, has been real effective for Bubba thus far.
1: And the pitch. There's a strike to Andrew Vaughn, right-handed batter, 298. Really crushes left-handed pitching. And they're against the righty Chandler tonight. 0-1. And strike two. Now Chandler has fared very well against righty batters, has the third lowest slugging in the National League allowed to right-handed batters. They hit just 288 against him. Chandler has struck out three of the first five he's faced. The 0-2 is up high. Again at 99. One ball, two strikes on Vaughn.
0: And those are the type of pitches you want Bubba Chandler. They're just so non-competitive, so far out of the zone.
1: And the pitch. And that's down low and away.
0: Because over time, those are the ones that add to the pitch count and then also get you back into those hitters counts that you don't want him to deal with. As long as he can put the ball around the zone, it's going to help him a lot, go a little deeper into games, and that's exactly what the Pirates really like to see of him.
1: 2-2 skips up there. Now three balls and two strikes.
0: So you go from 0-2, and then all of a sudden a non-competitive 0-2 pitch that turns into a 3-2 count against a guy that's a power hitter.
1: And you hear the term a waste pitch, but you're trying to maybe throw a ball, but still get a chase, I think, right?
0: Absolutely.
1: So now a full count. And the pitch fouled back off of the mask of Davis.
0: Now this is where Bubba has been able to utilize that 3-2 count though with that hard slider, because it's just hard to lay off of.
1: And the payoff, that's over below ball four. So instead of a quick 1-2-3 inning, it's a two-out walk. Second walk allowed by Chandler today. He struck out the first two of the inning. And every time a Pirates pitcher strikes out an opponent in August, Coppers is donating $25 to Visibility Pittsburgh. Garrett Mitchell, left-handed batter, 264. Takes way inside for ball one. Fastball missed. Eight home runs. He's knocked in 49. Vaughn, not a threat to run at first. Chandler on a 1-0 and swinging a ground ball right to second. And Lau up with it and on to first for the final out. So Chandler tidies up the second. We're through two from Milwaukee. Pirates nothing, Brewers nothing on the Pirates Radio Network, presented by Iron City and IC Light.
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2: We go to the third inning. It's brought to you by the Iron Workers Local Union number 3. We don't go to the office, we build it. Yeah, the first one just off the plate away. Ball one for Henry Davis. He'll lead it off for the Pirates. Here in the scoreless game, then it's Jake Mangum and Brandon Lau. Here's the pitch. And a swing and a pop-up mile high in the infield. Catcher Contreras with the mask off. And it'll be the third baseman, Hamilton, taking charge. Hamilton makes the play. One out. And then Jake Mangum will come up.

0: Swinging a ground ball, Shoffley hit the second. And on to first, getting the hustling Mangum for the second out. So two gone quickly, and Sproat's starting to get in a rocket chair now. And Pirates' offense has been pretty quiet in the last 12 games, averaging 3.3 runs a game.
1: I think a lot of that has to do with the lack of the long ball. Obviously, it's played such a major part of this Pirates' offense.
0: And pitches up high and in for ball one.
1: Yeah, just not a ton load of home runs hit. Now, obviously, as we talked about, it's Marlon Valdez being the rookie of the month. Teams are going to start pitching him a little differently as well.
0: I think they already have, yeah. The 1-0 is outside 2-0.
1: And to his credit, as we saw in his first at bat, is still being patient enough to take the walk when it's given.
0: You know, Valdez, since the All-Star break, tied for the most walks in baseball.
1: Yeah, that speaks volumes for a young hitter.
0: 2-0 to Brandon Lau, and there's a strike. He's the Pirates team home run leader with 23. He's hit 22 of those while playing second base in the game. That's the most in baseball for a second baseman. 2-1, swing and a miss. Count even 2-2. Only one time has a Pirates second baseman led baseball outright among second basemen in home runs. Bill Mazeroski in 1960.
1: Ah, when the fields were really, really big.
0: That didn't count the last one that he hit either.
1: Right.
0: That's outside 3-2. World Series Game 7 winner. Maz memorialized with his number 9 patch on the Pirates uniforms all season. 3-2. Swinging a ground ball foul. I heard of Maz's passing just as I was leaving for spring training. I was in my basement. I have a picture of when I met Maz, when I joined the Pirates. And I was shaking his hand, and one of the photographers happened to take a picture.
1: Oh, wow.
0: It's so cool. The moment I met him, a bouncing ball up the middle, and stabbed at by Tarangi. Gloves, throws the first. Lau safe. Big stretch by Vaughn at first.
1: I'm not sure if that was Vaughn stretching and the foot came off the bag more than it was Brandon Lau beating the throw. But, man, what a heck of a play by Tarangi at second base.
0: Just as we were talking about Maz.
1: That was a nice job, Brandon Lau, getting down the line. Looks like he's going to be safe, no challenge. But, man, what a great play by Tarangi. And this is the one thing about this Brewers team. As we said, they pitch well and they play extremely good defense. It's all around. It's a reason why you play at the level that they are.
0: Here's Reynolds, who had a base hit his first time. With Lau at first, there's a strike. Two outs. Pirates third inning, no score. Yeah, I think a lot of people, much like the Pirates in the middle part of the previous decade,

0: Right? You go into the season and you go, the Pirates, they got lucky last year, and then they come out and have another good year. The Pirates, and they have another good year. Well, that's kind of how the Brewers have been playing the last several years. Swinging a ground ball up the middle. It's going to get through. Base hit. Lau will turn second and head to third. And now Bucks on the pond. Two outs for Valdez.
1: Yeah, Brian Reynolds picking up his second hit of the game using the middle of the field. This time a hard ground ball. American Family Field. The infield is fast. That's one thing you can count on. You get the ball on the ground and hit it hard, it's going to shoot through that infield. Milwaukee Brewers are another ball club that utilize that to their advantage. The highest ground ball percentage at 48%. A lot of those turn into hits here at this ballpark.
0: Now two on for Valdez, who walked his first time. Plenty of power. First pitch. It's up high, ball one. And he's come to the plate against Sproat three times. He's got two hits and a walk and a home run among those couple of hits. Here's the pitch. And it's over below. Two balls and no strikes. Valdez named the National League Rookie of the Month for July today. A 361 hitter with runners in scoring position. And in the hitter's count, the 2-0. He'll take a strike. Got a fastball.
1: Yeah, fastball thigh high out over the plate. Those are ones I wonder if he's thinking a little too much, and that can happen as a young hitter.
0: Now 2-1 on him. Here's the pitch. And tied him up. Three balls at a strike.
1: And try to run that sinker in on his hand. Sproat did. That was the one he got the foul tip on his first at bat on a check swing. But this time, Valdez able to hold off.
0: Three balls and a strike. Two on, two out for the Pirates. No score. Third inning. Sproat of the Brewers delivers. Swinging a foul back. Swing off that time.
1: He did.
0: Sproat with 97 on the sinker. 3-2. Lau at third. His base hit. Reynolds at first. Two outs. 3-2 from Sproat. And Valdez tried to check his swing. He did on the appeal to first. And so he'll walk again. That loads the bases. This all coming after there were two outs and nobody on. And Spencer Horwitz, who struck out his first time, he's coming up. And William Contreras will come out to the mound. We hope you come out to PNC Park when the Pirates return home. Just a brief three-game homestand. It starts Friday with the New York Mets come to town, the 6:40 game. And then afterward, Zambelli Fireworks, brought to you by Ford. Go to pirates.com/fireworks. And pitching coach Chris Hook now will join the fray here. A big moment in this game. You're playing the first-place club on the road. You want to capitalize when you get an opportunity.
1: Yeah, absolutely. And Spencer Horwitz now just trying to, like you said, get reacclimated to the major league field, pitching, and everything that comes with it. He's had some few at-bats under his belt now the last couple games. And I think his timing looked a lot better his last at-bat to start this game. I think this is one of those opportunities where Spencer looks to cash in himself.
0: It's Lau at third, Reynolds at second, Valdez at first. Sproat on the ropes here in the third. And the pitch. Down and in. Hooked it. Ball one.
1: Yeah, this one, it gets really good because Spencer Horwitz, so he gets his eyes set. It said his timing was really good. His last at bat on the fastball. Fouled one straight back. He gets a fastball over to play. He may be able to change the scoreboard.
0: Here's a 1-0, and it's down and in. Two balls and no strikes. I think he's throwing changeups.
1: And yes, that cut fastball and that slider, maybe he has both of them that he's throwing all evening thus far.
0: Here's a 2-0, and a swing and a ground ball up first. Fair ball. It will sneak past the sidewall and get into the right field corner. Lau is in. Reynolds is in. Valdez going to be waved home. The relay throw is late. cut off at first. It's a bases clearing double. Spencer Horwitz knocks in three, and the Pirates lead on the road 3-0 in Milwaukee.
1: Welcome back, Spencer. Nice job. Nice three RBIs to get off this game. He said his timing looked a lot better. His last at bat pitch got a 2-0 pitch in the middle of the plate and right down the line for extra bases. And Valdez, a nice job. That ball stayed up in the corner, allowed Valdez to score all the way from first base. Pirates with an early lead.
0: All the base runners coming after there were two outs and nobody on, all because of the hustle of Brandon Lau beating out a ground ball to second. And now Nick Gonzalez dribbles one foul. Strike one. And then Reynolds singled. Valdez walked. And Horwitz, RBIs 34, 5, and 6. And it just snuck past that little sidewall out there that afforded the Pirates at least one extra run, maybe two. Here's the pitch. And Gonzalez shoots it foul on the ground right side. Two strikes on Nick Gonzalez. 3-0, the Pirates lead in the third. And already activity in the Milwaukee bullpen.
1: That's always a good sign to get somebody up in a four-game series. Get somebody up early. You'd love to see that. Pirates exactly what they needed.
0: Taking an early lead here. Pirates won 2 out of 3 back in April here in Milwaukee. Horwitz at second with two outs. 0-2. Swing and a miss. Gonzalez down on strikes. But Spencer Horwitz clears the bases with a double. And the Pirates lead 3-0 through 2.5 from Milwaukee right here on the Pirates Radio Network, presented by Iron City and IC Light.
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0: Coming up on Sunday, the Pirates will host the Mets at PNC Park, and kids 14 and younger take home a Pirates puzzle that's fun for the whole family. David Hamilton takes outside for ball one. Pitch will be challenged by Henry Davis.
6: Pitch called a ball. Catch is challenging.
0: That's John Lipka, the plate umpire. Our first ABS challenge tonight. And it's one.
1: Yeah, I love that for
6: Pittsburgh
1: Henry
6: Davis. Two remaining.
1: I love that. Absolutely. Just knowing the zone, especially when Bubba Chandler, you know how important it is to put up a zero and get ahead in the counts. And that's a nice job of taking care of your pitcher.
0: Now an 0-1 to Hamilton, hit toward right, and Valdez coming on, and he makes the catch, diving headlong. A nifty play by Ace Marilyn Valdez in right field.
1: Hey, just keep impacting the game any way you can. A couple of nice at-bats, drawing walks, take away a hit right here to start off this inning. It's exactly what you want. Nice job by Ace Marilyn Valdez.
0: Hey, he's second on the team in outs above average, and that's a cumulative statistic, and he hasn't been here all year, of course. Played a nice right field. Here's Joey Ortiz swinging a bouncer to third. Nick Gonzalez gloves. And a toss across gets his old buddy for the second out. And two quick outs for Chandler.
1: Yeah, super efficient. Now Bryce Durang comes up as they turn the lineup over. You almost rest assured he's going to be taking the first pitch. So, Bubba Chandler, make sure you get strike one. Take advantage of this.
0: First one, and right there for a strike, yeah.
1: Beautiful.
0: Throw him a slider.

0: though.
1: That's okay. That's the pitch he's been able to command today more than anything.
0: So if he was swinging, wouldn't it be too meaty for him? One strike on Terang, drew a walk his only time. That takes just inside. One ball, one strike on another slider. The only two base runners for the Brewers were on walks. Chandler struck out three. Here's his next pitch. Down and in. I think that was a changeup.
1: Yeah, trying to go back-to-back changeups there, trying to give another look. And the second time around the lineup, you don't worry about showing the changeup at all. You have a three-run lead now. Just go ahead and light up the zone right now with your fastball.
0: Especially when you throw 99?
1: 100%.
0: Or 100 miles an hour sometimes, yes. All right, 2-1 from Chandler, a swing and a fly ball to center field. Let him have it, and it lines out, and the inning is crisply over to the fourth inning from Milwaukee. Pirates 3, Milwaukee nothing on the Pirates Radio Network, presented by Iron City and IC Light.
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0: 3-0 Pirates on the Spencer Horowitz bases clearing double. We'll start the fourth. Bottom of the order, Andy Rodriguez, Jacob Gonzalez, and Henry Davis facing Brandon Sproat, right-handed starter of the Brewers. Here's his pitch. And it's inside for ball one. Tonight, the Powerball jackpot, an estimated annuity, $748 million. $748 million. Sproat on a 1-0. Swinging a tap foul. Don't forget to play at your local retailer or online. Pennsylvania lottery proceeds benefit older Pennsylvanians every day. You got to be 18 or older. Please play responsibly. And the pitch, swinging a line drive up the middle, base hit. DJ Rayburn had to get out of the way of that one. Umpire. And Andy Rodriguez aboard with a leadoff single.
1: Yeah, nice job by Andy. Line drive up the middle, getting back to that, using that middle of the field. That left-handed swing has been so nice. He's able to pick up his first hit right-handed over the last couple of weeks. That was nice to see as well.
0: So the first time the Pirates have had a base runner before two outs. And now it's Jacob Gonzalez. Left-handed hitter, bounced out his only time. There's a swing and a miss, strike one. Former first-round pick 3 years ago with the White Sox. Really, with all the moves that happened today, the Pirates are getting somebody that can really help for several years to come last month as this ball goes to the backstop, enabling Andy Rodriguez to get to at least second. He takes a big turn before Contreras picks it off the backstop. A very wild pitch. Second one by Sproat.
1: That was very odd, too, because that one, it'll get marked as a wild pitch, but it was just like one of those pitches that was just up, you know, just reaching for it, just higher than normal, but almost like Contreras just whipped on it as well. Didn't help his pitcher out much. Now has to hit

0: pitch with runners in scoring position.
1: Here's a 1-1 and another wild pitch.
0: Now, that one was definitely a wild pitch. That one yanked, and I think Pat Murphy has seen enough. Before that ball even hit the backstop, Pat Murphy was on his way out to the mound. He's seen enough.
1: And, I mean, you talk about a first-place ball club caring about staying there. He's removing a mid-batter.
0: Yeah, he's not messing around. That's Pat Murphy at his finest, though. And known him for a long time, and it's a reason why a lot of the players there, they respect him so much, just because he's about as real as they come.
1: He's been the manager of the year both of his years as the skipper of the Brewers, and he'll pull his starter mid-batter here. This call to the bullpen brought to you by Ring Central, voice of your business. 3-0 Pirates. Looking for more back after this on the Pirates Radio Network.
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1: Well, Sproat with three wild pitches today. Two to this batter. His nine are the most in baseball this season. And so they'll take the wild thing out and bring in Garrett Stallings.
0: Yeah, Garrett Stallings, the right-hander, he'll come in. Only his fourth appearance on the season, only five innings pitched with five strikeouts. His go-to pitch is a changeup. He'll throw that almost 40% of the time. And a nice little cut fastball, a sinker as well. Infield's drawn in now for these Brewers.
1: 2-1 count he inherits. It's high and away. Three balls and a strike. Tried the changeup to Jacob Gonzalez. If Gonzalez walks, it'll be charged to Sproat. Otherwise, it'll be charged to Stallings, any other result. Here's a 3-1 swing and a foul back.
0: I love that. 3-0 green light for Jacob Gonzalez for so many reasons. Henry Davis on deck. Obviously, that's one of the things you want him to stay aggressive. Excuse me, now 3-2.
1: And the pitch. Swing and a foul back. Stayed on it again. Andy Rodriguez has advanced to third after his leadoff single and two wild pitches. Three balls and two strikes. Pirates lead 3-0. We're in the top of the fourth in Milwaukee. Stallings on a payoff. Swing and a foul back again.
0: Yeah, there's a cut fastball on 87 miles per hour. Just trying to miss the barrel more than anything. Try to get some weak contact with this infield drawn in. Andy Rodriguez, I'm sure, with nobody else. Probably making sure this ball goes through, though.
1: Here's the pitch. Swing and a miss. Struck him out. And so one out in the Pirates' fourth inning. Remember telling you earlier about on Sunday, the Pirates will give away a fun Pirates puzzle for the whole family to the kids 14 and younger who attend the game Sunday at 1:35 against the Mets. Get your tickets at pirates.com.
0: Yeah, Joe, if you want to beat this Brewers team, I mean, this is where you have to execute.
1: Henry Davis takes outside ball one.
0: You cannot let opportunities like this slip by where you can't get that runner home from third base with nobody out. Now one out after the strikeout of Jacob Gonzalez, but Henry Davis has to find a way to get that ball into that outfield.
1: He's been doing a good job with runners in scoring position lately. There's a swing and a miss, 1-1. Since the 4th of July, he's 6 for his last 11 with runners in scoring position. And he's driven in a run in back-to-back games now.
0: Just approach has to make a difference.
1: Infield still drawn up. The pitch, swing and a miss. 1-2. Pulled off the changeup from Stallings, coming on mid-batter. After Sproat, the starter, had unfurled a couple of wild pitches. Now 1-2 on Henry Davis. Here's the pitch. Down and in. It's 2-2. Trying to get Indy in from third here with now one out. And the pitch, way outside. 3-2.
0: Yeah, still in that two-strike approach. Don't come off of it now. Now that you fought your way back to 3-2.
1: Sometimes you see that. It's still 2-2. Man at third, one out. 3-0 Pirates. Here's the pitch. Inside, 4, and Davis accepts a walk. I like that at-bat from Henry.
0: Yeah, that was a nice job. And getting the swing through, the swing and miss. And obviously, that's the one that gets you a little concerned in that situation because his approach didn't change. He was still trying to get to poolside, but shortened up a little bit with 2 and had a better eye. And rewarded that walk. Now, Jake Mangum, first and third, with one out. Not the real double play candidate. He can spray the ball all over the field.
1: See if he can get Indy in from third. Pirates up 3-0, fourth inning in Milwaukee. Here's the pitch. Way outside, 1. Just floated up there, the changeup. Hamilton playing in at third. They play double play depth in the middle. And Vaughn, the first baseman, holding on the runner there, Henry Davis.
0: Saw Joey Ortiz sprint to the second base on that. Just Henry Davis gave a false start like he was on a go. I just wanted to see who's going to be covering the base. That's a nice job, Tarik Brockett, first base, getting some more information.
1: Now Stallings on a 1-0. Bunted up first and foul. And Indy came running home on the bunt. Safety squeeze.
0: Yeah, this is
1: or just reading it.
0: No,
1: maybe, right?
0: Sides,
1: yeah,
0: With Jake Mangum at the plate, I mean, it's a part of his tool set. I mean, he has all kind of weapons he can use in these situations. Take the bunt with him or just get it down. Get the ball on the ground anywhere past the pitcher.
1: Ball to strike. Middle infield is playing back. And the pitch bunted softly toward the mound. Play is at first. And no one was there to cover. Second baseman Terang didn't get over. And everyone is safe. And the Pirates lead 4-0 on a bunt RBI single by Jake Mangum.
0: I'll tell you what, boy. The Pirates got a break there. Contreras actually pointed to first base, and if he would have told the pitcher to come home in that situation, Andy Rodriguez got a late jump off of third base. Contreras would have stayed there. They might have had a play at Andy Rodriguez very easily, actually.
1: Yeah, he had to point to first because he abandoned his spot. He came out to try to field the ball, and there was no one home, quite literally. The pitch outside, 1, and there was no one at first.
0: Yeah, just a nice job by Jake Mangum creating mayhem.
1: Well, it fundamentally sound, too. I liked it.
0: It's just a really nice job.
1: He deadened about at the midpoint between the plate and the mound. And there was some indecision on who would field it. Swing by Lau. Fly ball medium to shallow left. And the two runners will just stay put on the second out. And here's Red Hot Reynolds back in Milwaukee. A 339 career hitter in this ballpark. He's got Davis at second, Mangum at first, a run in, 4-0 Pirates. And Reynolds, who hits 324 with runners in scoring position. Coming up, facing Stallings for the first time. He came on mid-batter after Sproat uncorked 2 wild pitches, and they quickly got him out. That run is charged to Sproat, so he gives up 4 and 3+. And the pitch, Reynolds will see a strike.
0: Yeah, Brian Reynolds already 2-for-2 in this ball game. He's looking to add on here. And boy, would it be a nice 2-out RBI to pick up. Pirates already up 4-0.
1: 3 runs in last inning on a 2-out double by Spencer Horwitz. The pitch, swing, fly.

0: Ball sliced down the left field line toward the corner. Churio with room. And he'll make the catch for the final out. Pirates get a run. And knocked in by Jake Mangum on a bunt. We'll go to the bottom of the fourth inning. It's the Pirates 4, Milwaukee nothing on the Pirates Radio Network, presented by Iron City and IC Light.
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3: We go to the bottom of the fourth. Milwaukee comes to bat with the Pirates leading 4-0. 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Bubba Chandler, 37 pitches through three innings. He's allowed two base runners on walks. Fastball upstairs for ball one. Churio backing away. It wasn't quite that far in, but a 95 upstairs. He struck out looking back in the first. Then it's Christian Yelich and William Contreras facing the rookie. Chandler delivers a firm fastball strike. 97 at the knees. 1-1. Chandler at age 23 delivers. Half swing, I think he went. Yep, on the appeal. 98 in the zone again. 1-2. Churio just 22. Here's a 1-2 coming. Swing and a foul a little bit late.
4: Is he really only 22? Wow.
3: This is his third season. it's like Connor Griffin.
4: I mean, like you said that, I go, wait, what?
3: Yeah, I mean, Connor Griffin will be 22 in his third season.
4: Wow.
3: Swing and a foul back. He'll actually be 21 when he starts his third season. He'll turn 22 early in that year. Incredible how quickly, I think they get so much good instruction earlier on now. 1-2, a swing and a foul back.
4: Well, the future of the game is bright when you got young, talented players. So you just think about that, having a Valdez, a Connor Griffin, and a Churio on the field at the same time. All 22-year-olds.
3: Yeah.
4: That would be crazy.
3: Here's a 1-2 to Churio outside, 2-2. A Griffin, of course, on the injured list. Set to return hopefully in September. But just to give you an idea of Griffin's game-changing speed, here's the pitch. Swing and a ground ball rolled to second. Jacob Gonzalez gets a friendly hop, gets it on the first to get Churio for the first out. Connor Griffin was the youngest player to get to 20 steals since Ty Cobb.
4: Well, I'm glad.
3: Who did so in 1906. Yes. Of course, the Hall of Famer, the original, one of the original Hall of Famers. One of the greatest players of baseball history.
4: I like Connor Griffin.
3: Yeah. First one to Yelich. Just missed away for ball one. One out, nobody on in the Brewers' fourth inning. Chandler been very crisp tonight. 1-0. Swing and a miss, 1-1. You know, the effectively wild. I don't know if that, if you buy in on that for tonight, but, you know, he's around the zone. 1-1, swing and a bouncer on towards short. Jacob Gonzalez has it on the run, throws to first, gets him easily, two outs. You know, backing a guy off the plate a little bit, maybe he's a little worried now, okay.
4: Yeah, and I mean, I think the thought process, and worry is the right word, but for different reasons, right? I mean, you know, you just widen out the plate. You make you think, okay, I need to honor this 99 to 100 mile per hour fastball. How do I do that? And Bubba's using that to his advantage.
3: William Contreras, down strike.
4: There's that slider we talked about earlier. The pitch he feels right now, he can throw for a strike early in the count.
3: I had nothing in one. Add the pitch. Contreras skies it back of home plate. Henry Davis with the mask off. It's going to come back to him. He'll make the catch. And the inning ends. And Bubba Chandler, another 1-2-3 inning. He sent down seven Brewers in a row. Starting pitching strong tonight for the Pirates, who lead 4-0 through 4 here in Milwaukee on the Pirates Radio Network.
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3: The fifth inning is brought to you by the IBEW Local Union Number 5. Pirates 4, Milwaukee nothing. Ace Marilyn Valdez will lead it off against Garrett Stallings, the right-handed reliever. He had a fastball just missed outside for ball one. Valdez has worked 2 walks tonight, came around to score ahead of the bases-clearing double by Horwitz, who's on deck. And then it's Nick Gonzalez here in the Pirates' fifth. The pitch, back with a strike, 1-1 to Valdez. Now the reigning National League Rookie of the Month. The last Pirate to win that award was Paul Skeens in 24. He went on to win the Rookie of the Year. Swinging a bouncer up third, but foul, 1-2. The last position player to win that award for the Pirates was Key Brian Hayes in the final month of the shortened 2020 season. 1-2 on Valdez. Stallings ready, and his pitch. Swing and a miss, struck him out. And one away in the Pirates' fifth inning. And got to remind you, you can sign up for the Journey to 30 sweepstakes presented by T-Mobile. It's the ultimate goal for a baseball fan. You can enter for your chance to win trips to all 30 ballparks. Go to MLB.com/Journey to 30 sweeps. Here's Horwitz. He swings and skies it into right field, just shy of twilight now. Routine play for Bowers. He'll take care of that for the second out. 2 up and 2 down in the Pirates' fifth. Nick Gonzalez 0-for-2 is coming up. He's a lifetime 328 hitter in this ballpark.
4: Yeah, Nicky G has been going through a little bit right now, just having a tough time at getting back to being consistent, but he just finds a way to get those multi-hit games in, man.

0: it's been fun to watch him.
1: Number one in baseball in that category. There's a strike. 44 times he's had two or more hits in a game.
0: It's just so nice to see him just own who he is more than anything. It's just all these home runs the Pirates have hit. He didn't worry about it one bit. Just goes out and hits.
1: 0-1, back with a strike. And it's nothing to remember. He had that long homerless streak going. He went from end of July last year to maybe the end of May this year without a home run. And it started to get to him, I think. Then yeah. He hit one, and now he's hit six. I mean, he's got enough power to hit some home runs, but like you said, yeah, owning who he is. Strike three here from Stallings, and the Pirates go in order in the fifth. Last half coming up, 4-0 Pirates on the Pirates Radio Network, presented by Iron City and IC Life.
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1: 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Pirates return home Friday, 3 against the Mets. And there's a strike. The Mets are decimated by trades today. They traded everybody away, including Luke Weaver, to the Pirates. So when the Pirates take on the Mets this weekend, it'll look very different than when they played each other in that opening series. Ball missed in. One ball, one strike on Jake Bowers. Pirates also acquiring two other right-handed relievers today. Kirby Yates from the Angels. Lake Bacher from the Marlins. Down and in now. Two balls and a strike on Bowers. And so the bullpen will be bolstered. Camilo Doval comes over from the Yankees. Made his Pirates debut yesterday. That's down low. Three balls and a strike.
0: Yeah, we got a glimpse of Bubba Chandler's pitch usage, and he's just so dominant with the fastball today. Fastballs and sliders. Let's see him get back in this count.
1: Swing and a foul back. Jammed him with 99 in on the hands. Does that feel good?
0: Feels okay when you foul it off.
1: Okay.
0: Doesn't feel good when you put it in play.
1: So Chandler, about 50%, make it 55% fastballs so far.
0: Let's see if they hit that changeup 3-2 here. Let's see if they can get that swing and miss.
1: Lefty batter and the pitch. And it'll be called ball four. 100-mile-per-hour fastball. Third walk allowed by Chandler. All three base runners have been on walks.
0: Yeah, another leadoff walk, the second time. Is that a leadoff walk?
1: Yeah, first inning.
0: Yep. Now, we said slowly but surely, second time around the lineup.
1: Vaughn walked his first time. He'll take down low for ball one. He's walked 25 times this year. He's struck out 26. Badge of honor these days when you have more walks than strikeouts. It used to be pretty commonplace. by the better hitters. And pitch. There's a strike. I always bring up a guy that you played against, Gary Sheffield.
0: Boy, you do bring him up. And every time you bring it up, I go, man, I totally forgot how really, really good he was, especially through those years.
1: I always have to, there's another strike. And just wanted to think, how come he's not in the Hall of Fame again?
0: Exactly.
1: 500 home runs, 1,600 plus RBIs. But in 2003, he was a 34-year-old. This is only 20-some years ago, basically a generation ago. That's inside, and it's 2 balls and 2 strikes. But he struck out 55 times in 678 plate appearances. He hit 39 home runs. So, I mean, he only had 16 more strikeouts than homers.
0: That's amazing. It is absolutely amazing.
1: That was one generation ago. Here's the pitch. Swing and a miss, and Vaughn is down on strikes to record out number one in the fifth.
0: Yeah, nice job by Bubba Chandler getting back into this inning after that leadoff walk and being able to punch out Vaughn on a really good fastball, 98 miles per hour, down at the knees and in.
1: Now, Garrett Mitchell hits a lot of ground balls like he did that first time around. Good double play candidate here for Chandler. First pitch, and they go down and away. Just missed with the fastball, ball one. Not a bad idea. Mitchell coming off a 3-for-20 road trip. Left-handed hitter with Bowers at first and one out. The pitch, down low and away. That time with a changeup, 2-0. For the Pittsburgh Brewing Company, key account of the game, stop in to Applebee's all season long. $4, 22-ounce, IC Light Drafts. 2-0, swing and a miss. And now it's 2-1, and away fastball at 99. Pirates lead 4-0 in Milwaukee, game one. We're in the bottom of the fifth. Lau plugs up the hole on the right side. The pitch down and in. Hooked it. Fastball. 3-1. Bubba Chandler comes to the set. His 3-1 pitch. Swinging a ball line to center. Mangum coming on, and he will make the catch on a topspin ball to center. He came tumbling to the earth to snare it, and he got it for the second out.
0: Yeah, toughest play for a center fielder is that line drive directly at him. They trying to make sure they read the height of the ball more than anything. Jake Mangum got a late read on it, but he made the nice play sliding down to make that catch before it touched that grass. And you got to love that with a 3-1 pitch and being able to record the out. Stay away from any more free passes.
1: Nick Gonzalez in at third for David Hamilton. And it's outside ball one. If Billy Hamilton did what David Hamilton does, he would have gone to the Hall of Fame, I think. All the bunting.
0: That was pretty impressive. That was some kind of speed.
1: But it never bunted a whole lot. I was always stymied by that. It's hit foul, 1-1. But David Hamilton of the Brewers, no relation. 10 bunt hits, and so that's why Nick Gonzalez is playing in. He lined out to right on a great play by Valdez. His first time up. 4 runs on 6 hits, no errors for the Pirates. No runs on no hits and no errors for Milwaukee. We're in the fifth. Swing and a miss by Hamilton. 1-2, 99 from Bubba Chandler.
0: That was 99 right down the middle of the plate, too.
1: And the pitch coming, swing and a foul away. That one at 100 miles an hour. He's at 70 pitches now here in the fifth. Season high is 99. Here's the set and a 1-2. Swing and a looping fly ball, foul territory and into the seats. Still a ball, 2 strikes on David Hamilton. Milwaukee coming in tied for the best record in the National League in their home.

0: ballpark, 36 and 20. Pirates leading on the road, 4-0. Chandler ready. And time just as Chandler was about to lift the leg. One to two on David Hamilton. Bowers at first with two away. Here's the pitch. Swinging a ball lined over short and into center for the Brewers' first hit today. Just stuck his bat out. And Hamilton is on. That advances Bowers to second with two outs. Fans here know it. Let's pause 10 for an ID on the Pirates Radio Network.
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0: Now the number nine man, Joey Ortiz, and he'll assume strike one.
2: I like the sound of that. Strike one.
0: Chandler now has allowed one hit and has walked three. He's ahead 4-0. The pitch looped into right, down for a base hit. Bowers touches third. Valdez's throw is online, but late. It's a run-scoring single. Hamilton to third. Milwaukee's on the board. It's 4-1, Pirates.
2: Yeah, that was just a nice piece of hitting on the slider. It looked like a little cut fastball, really, but it was a 96. So, I mean, it's something that a fastball ran back over the middle of the plate. Ortiz just goes the other way. What a nice throw by Smerlin Valdez. But this is a great trip by pitching coach Bill Murphy. And Bubba Chandler, just the youth of him, sometimes the game speeds up on him when something goes different. And so obviously you have to cater to that characteristic more than anything. And Bill Murphy taking a nice trip here just to discuss that, to slow the game down as the Brewers turn this line over to the type of Bryce Terang.
0: That's Ryan coming up with first and third. Two outs representing the tying run all of a sudden here in this fifth inning. 4-1, Pirates are leading. 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Terang has walked and lined out, left-handed batter. Here's the pitch. Swinging at a miss, strike one, 101.
2: I think that was a wake-up call. It was a good trip to the mound, too. Give Bubba Chandler a look. I came into this inning pitching a four-run lead. Let me get after it right now.
0: One strike pitch. There's a strike on a 94-mile-per-hour slider, nothing at two. Went from side to side on the plate. That was beautiful.
2: It really did. Now just control yourself. Don't try to overthrow right here. Just execute a good pitch.
0: 0-2 coming. Swing and a miss. He just dispatched Terang. 101 upstairs. Bubba Chandler strikes him out. And the Brewers get a run, but they strand two and through five. It's 4-1 Pirates on the Pirates Radio Network, presented by Iron City and IC Light.
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0: Pirates come up in the sixth here in Milwaukee. They're leading 4-1. Bottom of the order, Andy Rodriguez to lead it off. Takes first pitch strike from Garrett Stallings, right-handed reliever of the Brewers. Sproat was removed mid-batter in the fourth inning after throwing two wild pitches. Came to get him, swinging a looping foul left side, two strikes. Then it's Jacob Gonzalez here in this Pirates sixth inning. Henry Davis to follow. Our sixth inning brought to you by the operating engineers of Local 66. Rodriguez one out of two today. Base hit, scored a run in the fourth. The pitch, half swing and a ball down low. One ball and two strikes. This is Stallings' first major league season. A swing and a foul back and one and two. This is fourth major league game. Pitched at the University of Tennessee. All four runs charged to Sproat. Here's a 1-2 from Stallings, swinging a ground ball right side and through. Base hit for Andy Rodriguez. He's two out of three tonight.
2: Yeah, nice job. Two-strike hitting from Andy Rodriguez. Continues to raise the cone as he gets to first base.
0: Now, leadoff man on for it, Jacob Gonzalez. Stallings, a no known relation to Jacob Stallings. Catching advisor with the Pirates. Of course, a former Gold Glove catcher of the Pirates. The pitch. And it's outside ball one. It'll be challenged by William Contreras, the Brewers catcher.
10: The ball. Catcher's challenging.
0: This is the Brewers' first ABS challenge tonight.
10: Milwaukee has one remaining.
0: He's wrong.
2: Man, you hear the fans. They're just a little disappointed. Something about that one-tenth.
0: Yeah, it was one-tenth of an inch off, according to the system, which is in the margin of error of the system, said to be one-sixth of an inch, or 0.17. Pop-up to short, caught by Ortiz. Jacob Gonzalez is 0-for-3. Andy Rodriguez back to first, one out, and Henry Davis is coming up. Pirates are leading 4-1 in the sixth. My proposal for next year, they always tweak these new rules, you know, after if they see something there. If it's within the margin of error of the system, you don't lose your challenge. You don't get it overturned either. That would be my tweak.
2: That's not bad.
0: A swing and a foul. So that way, you know, if you challenge it, you think it's close, and it's really, really close, and it might actually be a strike, but it was called a ball or vice versa. You don't lose that challenge. And that's a way, you know, two seems like too few, three seems like too many. So that might be a way to give teams just a little extra.
2: Right.
0: It might be the right balance. Davis stabs at a bunt and fouls it back to the screen. Two strikes.
2: I did like the one-strike bunt right there. I mean, so often at the major league level, once you get one strike on you, even if you initially, the third baseman usually drop back a significant amount. So you don't even have to be perfect. You just have to get the bunt down in the direction.
0: We saw Triolo do that last week.
2: Right.
0: After the first pitch came and then he bunted. Everyone backed up. That's outside 1-2. And that's something I've noticed with this year's group, especially, that they talk to each other about different things that they picked up on within a game and try to exchange those ideas and then actually do them and execute them.
2: Well, a big part of that is that veteran leadership in that clubhouse and in the dugout now.
0: 1-2, and Davis tied up, swinging a miss, or foul tipping, in fact, and that's the second out.
2: There is something to be said about what we discussed earlier about having those guys that are everyday players that are veterans in a lineup. And so you have Brandon Lau and Ryan O'Hearn, Brian Reynolds. I mean, these guys have been around a while. So when you share information with those guys on the field, they

0: those guys will do a similar effect you surmised for the bullpen. It's inside 2-0 now.
1: Yeah, I think, like you said, Kirby Yates was a perfect example of that. You're talking about a guy that's been around, has done it several times. He's going to have that same effect as these position players, the veterans, had on this offense. He'll have that same effect on the pitchers as well in that bullpen.
0: 2-0. Andy Rodriguez at first. The pitch, fastball strike on the inner edge. 92 from Stallings. 2-1. 4-1 Pirates, top of the sixth. Aaron Ashby's been getting up for the Brewers, left-hander. He hasn't pitched since Wednesday, so probably want to get him in there. Garrett Stallings ready. Andy with a huge jump. The 2-1 is a ball outside. No throw down. No one even covered.
1: That's a beautiful job right there all the way around. You can't give Tarik Brock enough credit for what he does over there with these base runners. Not a ton load of base dealers in the lineup now, obviously. It's only Mangum really the one base running, base stealing threat, but guys that run above average are able to get in the scoring position here with two outs.
0: The pitch, and a ball dribbled foul up the third baseline, hit right off the end of the bat.
1: And then you have to have guys willing enough to take that risk. You know, like I said, Andy Rodriguez does run well for a catcher, slightly above average, but just know the opportunity. And then when you have two outs against a ball club like this, you're always looking to add on, get into scoring position. You never know with Jake Mangum's ability to find the barrel. Next thing you know, you might be able to steal a run just from a stolen base attempt. Maybe that'll be the case here.
0: 3-2 and the pitch. Swinging a ball, hit in the air, left field. Churio was playing the line. He'll get over and make the catch. And straightaway left to end the inning. Pirates get a leadoff hit, but strand a man. And we'll go to the bottom of the sixth from American Family Field in Milwaukee. It's 4-1 Pirates on the Pirates Radio Network.
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2: 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Ball one inside to Jackson Churio, leading off the bottom of the sixth. The Pirates are leading Milwaukee 4-0. Bubba Chandler delivers in tight again, 2-0, 97. He has pitched Churio in a good bit today. And Churio is 0-2. But now the count is 2-0. And the pitch in tight, 3-0. Chandler has walked three, given up a pair of singles. Pirates have a 4-1 lead. Pirates have won 5 of 6 against the Brewers this season. The pitch, way in tight, ball four. And Churio has a look of disgust. I like it.

0: Well, he can be disgusted, but obviously zero intent for any of those pitches. Bubba Chandler just being wild, missing four times in a row. But now it's time to make an adjustment, though. Churio looking over at the Pirates dugout after being spun around by that pitch. There's nothing there, but more importantly, Bubba needs to get back on track.
1: Yeah, the first one is just off the plate, called a ball, and it'll be challenged by Henry Davis.
2: Called a ball. Catcher's challenging.
1: That's John Lipka, the plate umpire, and Henry's won his only challenge tonight.
2: Pittsburgh has one remaining.
1: Did not win that one, though. Margin of 0.7 inches. So Yelich is ahead, ball one. Lefty batter with good power. Pirates leading 4-1. Man at first, nobody out. The pitch. And a strike. Down and away with a changeup. One ball, one strike.
0: Yeah, that was the pitch that he's going to more than anything. We said earlier, the slider is the pitch he keeps going to when he needs to throw a strike.
1: One ball, one strike on Yelich, 0-2. Swing and a miss. Tied him up. Inside fastball at 98. One ball, two strikes now. More than 30,000 in attendance tonight here in Milwaukee on a Monday night. 1-2. Swing and a foul back. The Brewers have won at least 86 games each of the previous eight seasons, 2020 accepted.
0: It's a lot of wins, Joe.
1: And they'll do that again this year. Shattered bat popped to third. Nick Gonzalez is there along the line, fair ground, to make the catch.
0: And Brandon Lau is along to make the barrel catch of the bat, literally.
1: I'm glad you lucked to that. I had to look to see where the ball was. But, yeah, he had it in his hands. Wow. That's terrific. Oh. I can't believe the barrel went that far.
0: It literally did. Brandon Lau fielded it just like it was a ground ball.
1: So one out, man still at first for Contreras. A big swing and a miss, strike one. 100-mile-per-hour fastball from Bubba Chandler. Pirates have the lefty Soto getting up. Here's the pitch, and it's down low. One ball, one strike. And the Pirates will more than likely debut their rebuilt bullpen tomorrow. And, boy, does that change things or what? You think about how they can use Soto. I want to use him against lefties a little earlier in the game once in a while. He can still close if you need him to. But you could be more aggressive with him. Here's a swing and a bouncing ball to short, but they called timeout prior to the pitch, and no one knew it. And it'll be charged to the hitter, Contreras. He's used his timeout, no play.
0: Yeah, from the bench immediately. The Pirate bench wanted to know who called timeout, and home plate umpire definitely, John Lipka, let him know it was Contreras.
1: So it stays a 1-1 count, and the pitch is swinging a foul back. By the way, that would have been a double play ball. It would have gotten the Pirates out of the inning. He's just going to do it again. 1-2.
0: That's the first time I've ever seen a player call timeout and swing the bat anyway.
1: Well, he's smart to not take his hands off the bat and assume that he gets it called, because we saw it with Ashcraft pitching. Here's a swinging ball hit to right, but right at Valdez, who is playing deep. And he'll make the catch two-handed, ensuring that he makes that second out.
0: On the warning track, running away. That tells you how deep he was playing. He was running sideways on the warning track to make that play.
1: Now Jake Bowers, who scored the Brewers' run last inning. Pirates are leading 4-1. We're in the bottom of the sixth. The Pirates have had six or more innings from their starter five times in their last 20 games. That's inside for ball one. So you think about a six-inning outing tonight from Chandler. If you get it, it would be a quality start, looks like. Yeah, that helps the bullpen, too.
0: It helps a ton, especially when, like you said, reinforcements are on the way, but not yet here.
1: Here's a 1-0, and it's inside, two balls and no strikes.
0: Hey, this is where you have to be careful, because we said before, the slider has been his go-to pitch. He almost wanted Bubba Chandler to stay with the fastball. Don't throw anything running into the barrel to pull side for Bowers.
1: Yeah, lefty batter with 20 home runs. Here's the pitch. Swinging a ball lined up the middle, base hit. Did throw him the fastball. It's a single to center. Churio can make his way to third with

0: Two outs.
1: Yeah, I'll take that all day, Joe. If you notice that on that ball, that kind of jammed Bowers on that fastball. If he throws that slider there, he might not get it back, and all of a sudden it's a one-run deficit.
0: I'm with you. Yeah, if that's a slider in that spot, yeah, that's a 4-3 game. It was down and in the zone. But a fastball at 99.
1: I'll take that with two outs.
0: Yeah, it's just good hitting, muscled out in the center. So here's Vaughn, who has walked and struck out today. Right-handed batter. Now the pitch, swing, and a foul back. Strike one.
1: Now this is when you can let that slider go. That one at 96 miles per hour.
0: Wow.
1: That might be the hardest slider he's thrown all night.
0: Just to tell you a lot about the maturation of Bubba Chandler here in this rookie season. Facing the tying run, sixth inning. He's at 94 pitches. That one's up high, one ball, one strike. That's about the most that he's been trained to throw in a game. Can he make those few more pitches that he needs to have it be a great start? 4-1 Pirates, two on, two out for Milwaukee. The 1-1. Swinging a crack bat flare into right. It's going to get down for a base hit. Trujillo is in to score. Throw to third. Gets off Gonzalez's glove. Otherwise, they had an out. Backed up by Chandler. Throw to the plate is late. Two are in. And now it's a 4-3 ball game on a little bloop single into right field.
1: And just that quick, and the Brewers are right back in this ball game. Nice throw by Valdez. And absolutely, Bowers was going to be out at third base, and Nick Gonzalez could not handle the throw. And Bubba Chandler was so upset that he made the pitch to drop down, he did not get back to cover third base. And so we're talking about the maturation process of Bubba. That was a moment where Bubba just gave up a hit, but more importantly, he gave up two runs just because he didn't back up third base in that situation.
0: And Chandler had to race over to retrieve that ball, and in that time that it took for him to get to the baseball, not being already stationed there, yeah, that yielded that second run. So 4-3 game. Vaughn gets to second on the play, and the Pirates are going to go to the bullpen here in the sixth. We're back after this here on the Pirates Radio Network.
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0: So now it's a 4-3 game. Andrew Vaughn, that's a single. And give him a run batted in. And it ends up going as a throwing error on Ismaelin Valdez. But as we pointed out, the ball ticking off Nick Gonzalez's glove and Chandler late to cover. And if you do one or the other, then that third run does not third run of the game, second run of the play does not score.
1: Yeah, without a doubt. I think all in all, I mean, as Marilyn Valdez, they did a nice job of making a strong throw to third base. And like we said, Bowers was going to be out at third base. I mean, the throw definitely beat him. Nick Gonzalez just couldn't corral it in. And unfortunately, it goes with an error on Valdez, but those are the type of ones that your third baseman needs to make a play. And more importantly, Bubba Chandler, just the lack of maturity and being frustrated after the pitch, did not get back here and cover up the bag behind third base.
0: So now it's Gregory Soto, and it's inside, ball one, facing Garrett Mitchell, the number seven hitter, a lefty batter. Mitchell 0 for 2 tonight. So now a one-run game. Tying runs at second. Vaughn advancing on the throw. Here's the 1-0. Way inside, 2-0. Soto pitching here in the sixth inning. So it has been most often used as ninth inning. Once in a while in the eighth inning. And that's inside. He's thrown three wide ones to Mitchell. Another lefty batter, Hamilton, is scheduled next. 4-3, Pirates leading on the road in the sixth. Two in for Milwaukee. And the pitch. And it hit him. Fastball in. Mitchell hit by pitch. And a very errant Gregory Soto here coming into the game in the sixth inning. Cooper Pratt will come off the bench and bat for Hamilton, who has no extra base hits off lefties this year. Fans sing Coop.
1: Maybe.
0: I thought it through.
1: You did. Now maybe they are. Well, it's a big part of the game, obviously. This game, this inning got out of hand, obviously, all with two outs. So Gregory Soto can put out the fire now.
0: It's the earliest he's come to a game this year. It's inside ball one. Had not pitched as early as the sixth inning before.
1: Yeah, you always wonder how that addresses the mentality of a pitcher coming out of the pen.
0: That's a big spot, you know, a fireman type role. Pratt, the rookie, takes a strike. First one thrown by Soto. Cooper Pratt at 291 with a couple of home runs. 4-3, Pirates lead on the road in Milwaukee. Bottom of the sixth inning. Two in the frame. Here's the pitch. And a strike. Got a high breaking ball in there, and Pratt will challenge.
1: Yeah, it's a tough one to challenge.
5: Pitcher called a strike. Batter's challenging.
0: He's been a red-hot hitter, 377 in his last 19 games.
5: Milwaukee's out of challenges.
0: Just barely nicking that up and away edge of the strike zone. Pratt is behind in the count, 1-2.
1: That high breaking ball, once it finds that corner, the one is so sneaky.
0: Soto ahead in the count. Two on, two out, and the pitch. Swinging a ground ball, foul up third. Pratt pinch hitting for Hamilton. Been a really good hitter in his rookie campaign. 3-14 with runners in scoring position. Pirates have led since a Horwitz bases clearing double in the third. They still lead 4-3. Soto trying to keep it that way in relief of Chandler here in the sixth. Long wait and a 1-2. Fastball just missed in at 96. Two balls and two strikes. Pirates trading for three relievers today. Johnny Kelly can be more aggressive with Soto in this game. There's a swing and a miss, and Soto strikes out the pinch hitter Pratt to end the threat. But the Brewers get two. And through six, it's 4-3 Pirates right here on the Pirates Radio Network, presented by Iron City and IC Light.
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2: Milwaukee will bring in Aaron Ashby for the seventh. Left-hander, 12-game winner, facing Brandon Lau. There's the pitch. Swinging a foul back.
4: Yeah, Aaron Ashby, 12-2 on the season. 52nd appearance. Tell you the work he's been able to do. He just puts the ball on the ground. Good two-seamer, good curveball, slider, and a changeup.
2: Here's an 0-1 to the lefty batting Lau. He could not hold up. Two strikes. Stallings went as long as the starter did today. Three innings of scoreless relief for Milwaukee. Rich leading 4-3. Reynolds on deck, and then it's Ace Marlene Valdez.
4: Yeah, if you're manager Pat Murphy, you couldn't ask for anything. Stallings, what he did, being able to come in mid-batter and just go to work.
2: There's the pitch, and it's way inside, 1-2. As Stallings had unfurled two wild pitches to Jacob Gonzalez, and Murphy said, okay, that's enough. He pulled him on a 2-1 count. And then Stallings came in his fourth major league game. Pitched three scoreless. That's down low, 2-2 from Ashby. Pratt stays in the game to play short after pinch hitting, and Ortiz goes from shortstop to third base after Hamilton is out. Swing and a miss. Struck him out. One away. Pirates return home this weekend to host the Mets, and on Saturday it's a 6:40 game, and the Pirates will honor Josh Harrison, and you can take home a Pirates Josh Harrison t-shirt. Brought to you by Chick-fil-A Pittsburgh. The first 20,000 will get that on Saturday. Come on out, Pirates.com for tickets. Here's Reynolds. And the pitch. Swing and a miss. Strike one. He's 2 out of 3 tonight. And now he'll take a timeout.
4: Yeah, one of the things that the Pirates are going to have to deal with over the next, month more than anything, the absence of, some power out of that lineup is how do you deal with a bunch of lefties that are going to come in relief? That has been one of the issues versus left-handed pitching all season.
2: Pitch and could not hold up. Two strikes. One out, nobody on in the Pirates' seventh. Need to add on against the Brewers' pen. That's bounces up there. One ball and two strikes.
4: Overhand curveball. You don't see that very often from a left-hand pitcher. A couple of them have just bounced up at the plate. One of them, Brian Reynolds, got pulled on and swung at this one. He said, I'm not going to swing at the dirt ball anymore. That ball bouncing about 4 feet in front of the plate.
2: He's faced him a lot. 4 out of 16 in his career, Reynolds. Here's the pitch. Strike three call. 94 from Ashby. And back-to-back strikeouts. He's one of their top relievers, even though they're down a run. And knowing the importance of a win at this stage of the season, not afraid to put one of their best relievers in down one run.
4: Yeah, this is true. That's the reason why he has a 12-2 record. That's pretty special when you think about it.
2: Here's Ace Marlene Valdez in a strike. Ashby hasn't pitched since Wednesday, so that's probably part of the calculus as well.
4: Now, this is where it's Marlon Valdez just shows up with his magic wand. Get back some momentum.
2: Here's an 0-1. And it gets to the backstop. One ball, one strike against lefties. Valdez hitting at 300, slugging 840 this year against left-handed pitching. 840.
4: That's pretty good.
2: It's the best in baseball. That's how good it is. That's outside 2-1.
4: Yeah, people, oh, you hear that number, people go, oh, what's the big deal? It's OPS. No, no, slugging.
2: Just slugging, yeah. Yeah.
4: We're talking slugging.
2: Facing the lefty, Ashby, in a 2-1 count, two outs, nobody on. The pitch, a half swing and a ball in. Did he go? No on the appeal. 3-1 on Valdez, who's walked twice tonight and struck out. Pirates 4, Brewers 3 in Milwaukee, top of the 7th.
4: Yeah, this is where Valdez is asked to be really careful getting his pitch. Spencer Horace, the left-hander on deck.
2: Now the set and the pitch. And it's in tight, ball 4.
4: That's amazing.
2: He's walked 3 times today.
4: So talented.
2: And leads baseball in walks since the All-Star break. Yeah, what's the adjustment? The team's pitching him differently. They're pitching him very carefully. He hasn't batted a lot of times with runners in scoring position either, so he's had to be patient, I guess, a lot of these at-bats. They can't do that when they're in a jam. And a half swing, and Horowitz held up. It's ball 1. Spencer was starting to get more and more at-bats against lefties as the season went on this year prior to the injury, hitting 227. Similar to O'Hearn or Lau in the production against lefties. The pitch, and it's in tight with the fastball missing. 2-0 on Horowitz.
4: And this is what we said earlier. I mean, Spencer had timeout coming back off the IL. You don't get to face this type of lefty, so he's trying to get to a leverage count so he can get his swing off here.
2: 2 balls, no strikes. The pitch. Back with a fastball strike. Now 2-1. That fastball was thigh high, either inner third or middle.
4: Yeah, I know Spencer wants to get a look at some pitches, but yeah, they need to let that thing go 2-0.
2: Now the 2-1 pitch, and it's way high and in. 3-1. Nick Gonzalez would be next. Ashby walks about one every other inning. That's a pretty high rate. Has 7 wild pitches, which were the most until his teammate had 3 wild pitches tonight. Get to 9 for the season. Swing and a miss. That time got 98 on the inner edge. 3 balls and 2 strikes on Horowitz. Asking the umpire where it was. I think it was right on the inner edge.
4: Yeah, he got a good look. That's 98, and that's a lot of movement for 98. It's just 2-seam fastball. That's the nastiest pitch. Oh, not supposed to get that much movement on 98. You don't have that much time between 60 feet and 6 inches.
2: Full count. Valdez will be on the move with 2 outs. Here it is. Swing and a miss. Struck him out with a slider. And the throw will have to go to first to complete the strikeout. 3 strikeouts in the inning for Ashby. So they bring in one of their ace relievers to try to keep it within a run, and he does. 4-3 at the stretch. Pirates in the lead right here on the Pirates Radio Network, presented by Iron City and IC Light.
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2: We go to the bottom of the seventh, and it's a 4-3 Pirates lead. Gregory Soto returns after a 10-pitch sixth inning and a strike. Faced final two hitters. Joey Ortiz to lead it off. And an RBI single back in the fifth. And a strike. Two quick ones on Ortiz.
4: Another good fastball in from this Pirates pitching staff. Been able to go in effectively this evening.
2: And the pitch way outside. Breaking ball didn't break. 1-2. Turang on deck, and then it's Churio. Pirates lead by a single run, seventh inning in Milwaukee. Swing and a bouncer, foul up third. Chandler went 5 2/3 tonight. Yeah, the pitch. Swinging the ball, fouled away. Four hits, three runs, two earned. Walked four, struck out five. Two runs scored on the final batter he faced. Again, the sixth. Soto, the lefty, 1-2. Shot foul into the Brewers' dugout.
4: Yeah, just missed Christian Yelich standing on the top step. It'd be a terrible way to get hit. You're in the hole, standing on the top deck, getting ready to hit, and then wear one right in the back.
2: 1-2. Swinging a bouncer up third, and Gonzalez has it again. A toss across, too high, and again, eager to throw out his old double play partner at New Mexico State, and overthrew it to first. It'll be ruled a base hit.
4: Yeah, just took too much time. Once he got the ball in the glove, came around the ball, but Nick Gonzalez at the timer just is not ticking for him at third base at all.
2: He did the same thing in the third inning with Ortiz up. He just really wanted to throw it as hard as he possibly could over there.
4: I think that time he had to rush because Ortiz got out the box, was running hard, and a timer all of a sudden kicked in.
2: Yeah, it's down low, ball one. Just winding up.
4: Yes.
2: They don't have that time. Turang is 0-2 with a walk tonight. Well, you don't have to play perfectly against Milwaukee, but you got to play really good and really sound baseball.
4: Yeah, there's a couple of things that you are right. You have to do against this ball club.
2: That's inside 2-0 because the Brewers almost every night are going to play that way. And that's the difference between a team that, you know, you could argue the Pirates have as much or more talent than Milwaukee, but they're 27 games over 500. The Pirates are one under. Bunt up third. Gonzalez to first, and he gets Turang on a good play by Nick Gonzalez. That was no sure bet that they were going to get an out on that play.
4: I'll tell you what, and that's what frustrates you, honestly, is that in that situation, in a sacrifice bunt situation, you have to know you're going to have to get the out. I mean, there's no way around it. It's a sacrifice bunt situation. That play should never be that close. And so, I mean, but that's, you know, to Nick Gonzalez's defense, I mean, he is not a regular third baseman. He's having to fill in. That's probably his third best position, you know, in the infield.
2: Now it's Churio who takes down an in for ball one. The sacrifice goes 5-3.
4: And he had to barehand that ball, and that's what scared me about that one. I mean, he had to barehand it. You don't know what kind of grip you're going to have once you barehand the ball and try to get rid of it.
2: Hard-throwing Abner Uribe getting up for Milwaukee. It's down at end 2-0. And again, with Brewers down a run, they're going with their best relievers right now.
4: Yeah, they're playing to win the game. There's no doubt. They have one style of play under manager Pat Murphy, and that's they're never out of a game because they know they can chip away, and they have the bullpen help.
2: Pirates have rookie Wilbur Dotel warming in the bullpen. Pitch is a breaking ball strike. 2-1. That's who they would use to protect the one-run lead on the road against Milwaukee. It's the

0: Seventh inning. Pirates are acquiring three relievers in trades today, but they're not here yet, of course. It's down low, 3-1. Luke Weaver from the Mets. Kirby Yates from the Angels. Lake Bacher from the Marlins. Evan Sisk would be activated soon from the injured list, but not tonight. And then the pitch, swinging a foul back. They did bring up Brandon Isert today from the minor leagues. Three balls and two strikes. 4-3 Pirates lead, tying run at second with one out. Here's the pitch, and ball four inside. Hook the fastball to Churio. Now two on with one out for Yelich. And just, you know, just them bunting in the seventh inning there with an all-star caliber hitter just tells me, yeah, they're playing for one run. They're playing to win this game. Yeah,
1: no doubt. Yeah. And especially, like you said, when you have that much firepower behind you. I mean, that's the top of the lineup. And Churio, you have Yelich. I mean, you have guys that can do some things. And so, so early in the game, you would think. I mean, even though we're in the seventh inning, it's not like it's the ninth inning.
0: Yeah. But now two on, and Bill Murphy will come out for a mound chat here with Soto, who came on to get the final out in the sixth inning, faced two batters. He's now at 26 pitches after facing three batters here. The only one that he's retired was on a sacrifice. The most pitches he's thrown in a game this year is 33. So he's running out of time, and Dotel's getting up, the right-hander. Wilbur Dotel, who has pitched in 13 big league games. Left on left for Yelich, 0-3. Hits a lot of ground balls, the pitch, and there's a strike. You don't think of him as that double play candidate, but he does hit the ball on the ground a lot.
1: And he's getting older. I mean, even from that left side, he doesn't run like he used to.
0: 34 years old now for Yelich. Boy, that snuck up on me. And the pitch outside 1-1. Well, when you think about it, he played with Donnie Kelly, played with Ozuna in Miami. Yeah, he's 34.
1: Yeah. Time keeps on ticking.
0: First and second, one out. Milwaukee batting in the seventh. Pirates lead 4-3. Soto on. Try to put out the flames, the pitch. They had a strike, got the slider over, nipping the outer edge. 1-2.
1: Yeah, I'm just looking at the defensive alignment for the Pirates. And Nick Gonzalez is playing a normal third base, obviously, but Jacob Gonzalez all the way up the middle. Big hole out there on the left side.
0: Here's the pitch. Swinging a foul. And Yelich can exploit that. Good bat handler.
1: He is. And I mean, sometimes it's that two or three hopper. He just bounces through that hole, especially here with two out or two strikes of a left-handed pitcher on the mound. He's just looking to try to put the ball in play over there, let it get a little deeper.
0: Hard in, soft away, I would think, the pitch. And soft away, the breaking ball swung on and missed. And Soto strikes out Yelich for out number two.
1: Yeah, Christian Yelich frustrated with himself. Got fooled on that hard breaking ball by Christian Yelich. Gregory Soto just executed the pitch he needed to right now. Now, William Contreras on that right side. See if he can do the same and get out of this inning.
0: He's 0-3 tonight. Soto trying to put up a zero in the seventh, the pitch. And it's down low for ball one. Now, Soto has saved, you know, a number of ball games for the Pirates this year. If he puts up a zero and keeps the Pirates in the lead here, this might be one of his best performances of the season.
1: Yeah, that'll be a win. Just win this inning, right? Save this inning.
0: 1-0 pitch and a strike, 1-1. He had not come in as early as the sixth inning in a game yet, but with a tying run at second, he was enlisted to do so, playing fireman role tonight. Now he's put two on here in this inning, first and second, but with two outs now, Contreras the batter, the 1-1. Fastball strike from Soto. Soto and Contreras wanted to challenge it, but the Brewers are out of challenges. It's 1-2.
1: It wouldn't have mattered if he did, man, but that was a great pitch. 97 miles per hour is down and in at the knees. And it did catch that plate.
0: Soto ready the pitch. Swing and a miss. He struck him out with a slider in. Soto does the job, An inning and a third scoreless.

0: 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Through seven in Milwaukee, Pirates 4, Brewers 3 on the Pirates Radio Network presented by Iron City and IC Light.
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0: Excellent work from Gregory Soto, who keeps the Pirates in the lead. 4-3, eighth inning. Pirates at the bat against Aaron Ashby. Nick Gonzalez twists one foul right side, and it's a strike to Nick. 0-3 tonight. Then it's Andy Rodriguez and Jacob Gonzalez. I had Uribe warming, and now a sidewinding right. He getting up, I think that's Grant Anderson. Fastball outside, one ball, one strike.
7: Yeah, somehow this Pirates offense has to find a way to scratch across some runs this next couple innings. It's just not a safe lead right now.
0: 1-1 bounces up there. It's 2-1. Well, for two reasons. One, in this ballpark, you can just loft one out of here pretty easily. But also, the Pirates, who have addressed now, I think very wholeheartedly, the bullpen problem by acquiring three relievers today at the deadline. Swing and a miss, 2-2. And one who is arguably the best in baseball, or certainly one of them, in Luke Weaver. But they're not here yet. They're not.
7: And then there's that.
0: So you got to get through this game tonight with what you got. Swinging a ground ball on the short. And Pratt will unload and get the out, one away. Andy Rodriguez, 2 out of 3, is coming up. Switch hitter. Camilo Doval now getting up. It was Dotel last inning. And Doval, who had been working mostly in middle relief for the Yankees, but was an all-star closer not all that long ago with the Giants. He's getting up. Pitch up and in. Ball one on Indy Rodriguez. Well, if the pitcher doesn't bat anymore and you want to send a message, the catcher's maybe is palpable.
7: That's true.
0: They pitched Churio in a lot tonight, did Bubba Chandler. And there's a strike, 1-1. Usually that's incidental, but we like to make it into more. Here's the pitch coming. Swinging a ball, shot past short and in the left base hit. Third hit tonight by Andy Rodriguez. He's starting to hit lefties now.
7: Yeah, more importantly, exactly what I was thinking too. Andy Rodriguez just settling in. And I do think, Joe, I don't know how much this played a big part of it, but Andy Rodriguez with that right elbow issue as a switch hitter, I mean, that's their top end. And then so it felt like maybe it took a little longer for him, very similar to what Spencer Horace went through when he had his wrist. It just took a while for you to get comfortable again.
0: Jacob Gonzalez left on left, 0-3, and it's up high for ball one.
7: The way this game looks like it's matching up, too. Looks like top of that lineup will be up for the Milwaukee Brewers in the ninth when we get there. We can go through this bottom of the eighth.
0: The same will be said for the Pirates. And that's down low, depending on how this inning goes, 2-0.
7: See, like Mason Montgomery may be in that closer role again.
0: Now, Duvall warming for the eighth right now. We're in the top half. Pirates lead 4-3. Endy at first with one out. 2-0 to Jacob Gonzalez, a strike. 2-1.
7: So much baseball to play still.
0: First of four against the Brewers. Pirates are 5-1 against Milwaukee this year. Now they're sending the 2-1, and a swing and a foul. Tip, two balls, two strikes.
7: Yeah, Endy Rodriguez already with a stolen base in this game. Wouldn't be surprised to see him look for a dirt ball read now. That dirt ball has been coming off his curveball here a lot.
0: Ashby has seven wild pitches. A swing and a tap foul. I mean, so that's something that, yeah, he's more apt to do. Yeah. Put a ball in the dirt.
7: Yeah, that was the curveball there. That one got it elevated up in the zone. Jacob Gonzalez filed it off just enough.
0: 2-2. Here's the throw to first. Endy Rodriguez still heads to second, trying to bait the tag, and he did. He broke it up. Pratt trying to field the ball, and I think he barrel rolled into the bag, stayed on the bag, and dislodged the ball.
7: Yeah, that's a nice job of Endy Rodriguez not staying in a rundown. Once you get picked off on a left-hander first movement, get your head down, get in the throwing lane of the first baseman. And that's exactly what Endy Rodriguez was able to do. And because of that, he's able to get in there with another bag.
0: And that'll be another stolen base for Endy Rodriguez, his second two-steal game in a week. And the 2-2. Ball rolled over to first. It'll stay fair. And going to be a tough play. Gonzalez is called out on a close play. Bang, bang, with the first baseman getting it over to the left-handed pitcher covering and advancing to third, Rodriguez. Right now, there's two outs. The Pirates will not challenge.
7: Well, one thing you can say, the Pirates are definitely putting some pressure on now after that. Let's see if they can take advantage of now. Endy Rodriguez just 90 feet away, and boy, that was a bang, bang play looking at the monitor.
0: Had a swing and a miss, strike one.
7: And they switched that stolen base to it. Caught stealing the E6, and very unfortunate, but doesn't matter if Endy Rodriguez touches home plate.
0: Pirates lead 4-3. Henry Davis has driven in a run each of his last two games. Rodriguez can get a big lead, third baseman playing back. Ortiz along the line. Here's the pitch. And a fastball in, strike on the inner edge. Nothing to two on Davis. Six for his last 11 with runners in scoring position coming into tonight. Something that has plagued him his whole career. He's starting to really come around in that department now. Here's the pitch, and it bounces up there. Gets away from Contreras, but not outside the dirt circle. And Endy Rodriguez surveying it, and does not come home. Probably too close for comfort there.
7: Well, that's the one thing I will say. If you're going to be down there already, I mean, you have to be anticipating that breaking ball. That ball bounced in front of the plate, and so you're anticipating the dirt ball read there. And if so, that's when you take advantage of being able to get that long lead down there.
0: Make sure you're taking that good secondary, and you're on the move. The pitch is swung on, hit to right. Bowers over to his right, leaps to make the catch. Hard hit ball to the right field side for Henry Davis. Good at bat, but the Pirates strand the runner at third, and we'll go to the bottom of the eighth. It's still 4-3 Pirates here on the Pirates Radio Network, presented by Iron City and IC Light.
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6: Well, we got a great ball game here tonight. Game one of this series here in Milwaukee. The Pirates have a 4-3 lead, bottom of the eighth, and coming on, trying to hold it, it's Camilo Doval.
7: Yeah, Camilo Doval comes in, a 4.65 ERA on the season. Obviously, a lot of that with the Yankees. 40 strikeouts, 18 walks, composing an average of 250, and 40 and two-thirds innings pitched. This will be his 46th appearance at the Major League level. Obviously, the second one with the Pirates after being acquired.
6: And Gregory Soto, it doesn't matter how you do it, but he did it. An inning in the third, scoreless, to maintain a one-run lead. Jared Triolo will take over at third base for defense for Nick Gonzalez. Here with the Pirates clinging to a one-run lead on the road, eighth inning in Milwaukee. Doval in his first big spot. The pitch is swung on and grounded on to first base. Gloved by Rodriguez and on to Doval. One pitch and one out. One of the top ground ball getters in baseball, Doval, gets the first out.
7: Yeah, when you have 97s and 99 with two-seamer, that usually gets them either swung and miss or on the ground. That usually helps.
6: So now Vaughn, a right-handed batter. They've got Patrick and McGill up in the Milwaukee pen, depending on score. Pirates lead 4-3. Chandler went 5 2/3. Soto now Doval. Here's the pitch. And slung in there for a strike. Slider over. Doval, plenty of experience. In fact, more saves in his career than everybody in the Pirates organization combined at the Major League level. Yeah, and
7: that
6: saves.
7: That tells you get some more experience. I mean, it's
6: well, prior to today's trades.
7: Right.
6: I should point that out.
7: I haven't done
6: that math yet.
7: Yes. Well, yes, you are right, but it goes back to what you're saying about the experience acquired into that bullpen. And these guys have done it at a high level for a substantial amount of time.
6: So no matter where they're pitching, whether it's for a save or not, up high, 1-1, it's to illustrate that, okay, they've been in these pressure situations many, many times.
7: And if they buy into that simple concept, is when they're called upon, just go out and get outs, which I'm sure that's what the professionalism will do. It should be really fun this next month.
6: 1-1, swing and a miss, 1-2. That's a great point you bring up on the slider right there, too. Soto has not come in as early as the sixth inning all season. But if you can use different guys when it just is the best time to use that particular pitcher, the Pirates are going to have a lot of different choices and quality choices now where they've rebuilt this bullpen. 1-2, it's down low, 2 balls and 2 strikes.
7: And then the selfish part of me just cannot just not think about the fact that, man, if this offense can come back together at some point and it's full.
6: Oh, you got to think it will.
7: Oh, my gosh. I mean, it's so now you have all the bases covered.
6: Here's a 2-2 and a slider. Did he go? Yes, on the appeal. Doval strikes out Vaughn for out number two. Let's pause 10 for an ID on the Pirates Radio Network.
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6: Camilo Doval in his second game with the Pirates. He's gotten the first two outs. Nobody on. Pirates lead 4-3 in the eighth. Garrett Mitchell, lefty batter. 0-2 tonight. A pitch to him. Swing and a foul tip. Strike 198 from Doval.
7: Yeah, we discussed earlier with Doval, and one of the things about him is just what he's been able to do on the road. It's just been so effective all season.
6: Swing at a foul late, and it's 2 strikes, 99. And the reason that's important because you face a lot of left-handed hitters at Yankee Stadium, and they can just plop the ball in a little right field out there. And

0: And I'm going to be quite honest, watching him this year, I mean, it was amazing how bad the Yankees defense was behind him at home. So that played a part, too.
1: 0-2 is hit on the ground to third. Triolo just in the game. Tough play, and they got him. Jared Triolo, a fine play at third, and a good decision to put him in for defense. They get the out because of it. We'll go to the ninth for three Pirates right here on the Pirates Radio Network, presented by Iron City. And I see life.
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1: Ninth inning coming up. Pirates trying to add some insurance. They're leading 4-3 here at American Family Field. Top of the order coming up against the new Brewers pitcher, right-hander Chad Patrick.
0: Yeah, Chad Patrick comes in 6-4 on the season. A 3.50 ERA. It'd be his 37th appearance on the year. Has four saves on the year as well. 82 and a third innings pitch. And now at the top of the lineup, Jake Mangum, and see if they can add on here at this top.
1: Really good against righties, but he'll face three lefties to start. The switch hitting Mangum to lead it off. Swing and twist, foul, strike one. Pirates lead 4-3. Ninth inning, Pirates are 5-1 against the Brewers this year. The first place Brewers, who have lost five games total to the rest of the NL Central. A big statement win tonight. Half swing, he went. Two strikes to Mangum. One out of four tonight. He had an RBI bunt single in the fourth. Talk about the momentum a team can get at the trade deadline. We saw the Pirates absolutely deflate in 24. They didn't get enough. That team was in the race and fell quickly out of it. Tonight, I think the Pirates, if you poll the players, their strike three call, one out, they'll be very happy with the returns. Ben Cherington and his group bringing in, if you include Doval, four relievers this week that are all guys that you can count on, and really has made this bullpen completely different for this final 2 months of the regular season.
0: Yeah, you have to give trade deadline an A for the Pirates for what the need was. I think more importantly, like you said before, set you up for the next 2 months and next season, really.
1: That's a great point. There's a strike. I think Yates would be the only free agent.
0: He's the only one. The other three, they are definitely under control for next year.
1: A strike on Brandon Lau, one out of four today. He started a three-run rally in the third by beating out an infield hit. Swing and a miss, and two strikes on Brandon. Wants a timeout. I'm talking with plate umpire John Lipka for a moment. Pirates have not scored since the fourth inning. Montgomery, the lefty, warming in the Pirates' pen. Will it hold up? Here's an 0-2. It sails to the backstop without an attempt from the catcher.
0: Yeah, when that happens, it almost makes you feel like Contreras either has a wrist or a shoulder issue. and he's just protecting himself. You know, something like that happened. You just don't want to get away from your body. Just immediately what I thought about when that happened. See, I won earlier in the game like that.
1: Mm-hmm. 1-2, tried the outer edge and missed. Contreras was set up too far outside. It's 2-2.
0: Didn't have any challenges left either, and he's turning around, looking at the home plate umpire, letting him know he thought that might have been a strike. And he was right.
1: Well, the way that he set up, it fooled the umpire. It was
0: set up late, too.
1: Yeah. Kind of

0: don't give up very many free passes at all, and they can get swing and miss. They are potent, and they just made themselves better by adding on to that bullpen as well during the trade deadline.
1: Here's the pitch, and Reynolds takes outside ball one. He's got two hits tonight. Senzatella comes over from Colorado to Milwaukee. They get a starter in Dustin May and then the lefty reliever Jojo Romero. Those two coming from the Cardinals. So we'll see them in this series against Milwaukee. The pitch to the backstop. It's 2-0 on Brian Reynolds. Pirates lead 4-3. Top of the ninth inning. Brewers have Pratt, a right-handed batter. Ortiz, a right-handed batter. And the lefty Terang due up with Montgomery warming. Here's the 2-0. Swing and a bouncer. Foul up first. 2-0 on Reynolds.
0: Yeah, Brian Reynolds this time. He's going the other way most of the day. And this time with that 2-0 count, he's trying to get that barrel moving, get to poolside to see if he can change the scoreboard here with two outs.
1: Patrick delivers. And a breaking ball strike over the outer edge. 2-2.
0: I don't think you could have placed that pitch any more perfectly than it was. Patrick hitting the bottom part of the strike zone down and away, making sure Brian Reynolds could not do exactly what he wanted to do, which was get the poolside in the air.
1: Pirates do have one ABS challenge remaining. Milwaukee exhausted theirs halfway through the game. 4-3, Pirates lead. Two outs, nobody on in the top of the ninth. Patrick, the righty, delivers. Swing and a bouncer, softly hit towards second. Terang waits on it and unloads it onto first for the final out. Pirates go 1-2-3 in the top of the ninth. Three outs away from a Pirates victory on the road in Milwaukee. It's 4-3 Bucks on the Pirates Radio Network, presented by Iron City and IC Light.
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1: Here we go, bottom of the ninth inning in Milwaukee. The Pirates 4, Brewers 3. And coming on to try to lock it down, here comes the Pirates' Mason M. There's a lot of talk about Mason M at the trade deadline. The Pirates already got theirs, Mason Montgomery.
0: Yes, and it's been impressive watching the left-hander come out, the fireballer himself. 4-3 on the year, 3.80 ERA, making his 47th appearance. Has a couple saves on the year, looking to knock this one off and pick up his third. 45 innings, pitched 69 punch-outs, and this will be a good time for him to really show that closing capability, Joe. I think that's probably where you like to have him.
1: He struck out almost half the hitters he faced in July. It was the highest strikeout percentage by any Pirates pitcher in any month in the history of the Pirates.
0: It's been impressive to watch. I mean, it just...
1: Opposing hitters had three hits off him in July. 3 for 41 against him. Three hits for the whole month.
0: If it's in the zone, I tell you what, it's going to be hard to deny what he has.
1: Strike one to Cooper Pratt. And then it's Joey Ortiz due to follow. The Brewers have the rookie Lara, a switch hitter. Brandon Lockridge, more of a defensive guy. And Gary Sanchez, a veteran catcher. Two righties on their bench. Swing and a miss late on 98 again. Two strikes on Pratt. Pratt does not have an extra base hit off a lefty this year. About a little bit ago, month or so ago.
0: Yeah, his last swing. He took his time out for a reason because he thought he was right on that pitch and it hit Henry Davis's glove before the barrel got through the zone.
1: Here's an 0-2 from Montgomery. Way high and away. 100 miles an hour that time. 1-2. Montgomery trying to save it. He has a couple of

0: saves now. 4-3 Pirates lead in Milwaukee. Ninth inning. The pitch. A little bit up. Two balls, two strikes, 98. He has really come on as this season has moved through. Montgomery, a trusted reliever for the Pirates now. Third baseman Triolo plays the line. 2-2. Swing and a miss. Struck him out. He threw it right by him. And Pratt couldn't touch that. One out.
1: That's so impressive. I mean, it's just the movement that he gets on that fastball, the velocity of it, just runs away. Very, very much, if you look at it, it's very similar to Aroldis Chapman. It's that same action that just runs up and away from the right-handed hitter.
0: The two are about the same in average fastball velocity from lefties, the two hardest-throwing lefties in the game today. Check swinging a ball down low, 1-0 on Joey Ortiz.
1: Yeah, Henry Davis going with the slider there, 0-0, after just seeing the consecutive fastballs. Joey Ortiz is watching when he's on the on-deck circle. Joey Ortiz is so aggressive trying to get his swing off. Thought they may be able to get him to chase early.
0: Ortiz, 2 out of 3 tonight, 2 singles. The pitch, fastball strike, 98. 1-1. Friolo playing a couple steps behind the bag along the line. Outfield deep, no doubles, especially to the pull field in Reynolds. Here's the 1-1. Swing and a miss. He chased upstairs at 100. 1 ball, 2 strikes. That's got to look inviting.
1: It does. I mean, that's the thing. It never comes down. It actually gives the appearance of going up. You know, so many times you see a good fastball, you think it's going to come down to the barrel. And that's that late action, that vertical movement you'd love to see from this type of arm.
0: It's 1-2 on Ortiz. Montgomery ready in the pitch. Swinging a dribbler foul. Hit it out of Davis's glove. Just to stay alive, 100 miles an hour.
1: Now, one of the things I will say is that with a guy like this, you definitely don't want to throw the ball down. I mean, with Mason Montgomery, you don't want to throw the ball down to Joey Ortiz.
0: Here's a 1-2, swinging a foul back.
1: That's another nice job at 100 at the top of the zone. It's going to be really, really hard for anybody, Joey Ortiz, to get on top of that ball. That ball's down, though. You can let gravity let that barrel travel.
0: Here's the pitch. A little bit up that time. Trying to slide it. Curveball. 2 balls, 2 strikes. This curveball's so hard. 86 miles an hour. 2-2 with 1 out, nobody on. Pirates lead 4-3, ninth inning. The number 9 hitter, Joey Ortiz, batting against Montgomery. Breaking ball softly hit towards short. Jacob Gonzalez on the run. Throws on a hop. Ortiz beat it out. Infield hit. He went back to the breaking ball, and Ortiz has his third hit tonight. No, he couldn't touch 100, but was able to hit that curveball into play.
1: Yeah, got jammed on the breaking ball. Jared Triolo was going to cut across and cut that throw off, but just out of his reach. And now the top of the lineup for these Brewers, and the fans come alive just anticipating maybe an opportunity to score this tying run.
0: Bryce Terang batting. Left on left. Here's the pitch. Swing and a miss. Strike one. Lefty batters for the entire season against Mason Montgomery hit 102. It's the lowest except for the Miz. 101 against the Miz. And an 0-1 instead of throw over to first. And Ortiz is back. 8 steals.
1: Yeah, this is the opportunity where you think manager Pat Murphy will take some risk.
0: Terang has already sacrificed today, but he has bunted his way on for a hit 3 times. He's already 1 out in this inning. 0-1 pitch. Swing and a miss on a slider, 2 strikes. That was a fastball?
1: 99.
0: Did you see how it moved?
1: It did move.
0: That's why I called it a slider.
1: Exactly. I mean, the amount of movement he gets on his fastball is crazy.
0: Maybe it was a 99-mile-per-hour slider. Mason Montgomery delivers. Swing and a miss. Struck him out on a real slider. 2 outs. Terang is gone. It's Churio versus Montgomery for the game right now.
1: Well, I'll tell you what, that Terang at bat remind me of John Kruk and Randy Johnson in the All-Star game. I mean, Terang didn't want anything to do with Mason Montgomery.
0: Remember Jared Jones' at bat?
1: Oh, yeah.
0: About 2 years ago, Terang fell down on that inside slider. Churio

0: Walked twice tonight, 0 for 2. He's the winning run at the plate. The pitch. Swing and a miss. Strike one. Inside slider from Montgomery.
1: And that's what speed can do for you. The velocity of that fastball. Guys want to get to that fastball as quick as possible. When you mix in that 0-0 slider, you can get the chase for aggressive hitters like Curiel.
0: Ortiz, the tying run at first here in the bottom of the ninth. Two outs. Here's the pitch. Swinging a soft ground ball. It hit a foul off his foot. Excuse me. Two strikes. Curiel momentarily hobbled. Off his left foot or instep, maybe.
1: Yeah, and if you're the Brewers, I mean, you don't want to see that from Curiel. Obviously, he's missed some significant amount of time over the last year.
0: Had a left hand fracture. Pirates didn't see him in that first series here in Milwaukee. Montgomery is a strike away from saving it. Pirates bullpen tonight has put up zeros behind Bubba Chandler. Trying to win on the road in Milwaukee. It'd be a big statement win tonight. 0-2. Thought he had it right there. Pirates still have the challenge, and Davis will challenge this.
2: Pitcher's called the ball. Catcher's challenging.
0: I love it. Let's find out from the scoreboard if the game is over. It is! The game ends on an ABS challenge. 2026 baseball. Pirates win thanks to a computer.
1: 102 miles per hour on that pitch, though. I mean, that is so impressive. The bullpen stepped up. What a nice job all the way around. These guys stepped up, scored early, able to hold down the lead. Bubba Chandler did a really nice job throwing strikes and pitching with a head and a count when he needed to. But what can you say about this bullpen? I mean, again, a little energy maybe due to trade deadline.
0: You have to think so.
1: Absolutely. Just a little shot of adrenaline. Well done by the Pirates coming in here. Now, once again, now taking another game from the Brewers. That's super impressive to watch these guys go out and compete. August may be a lot of fun, Joe.
0: The Pirates are 6-1 against the Brewers this year. They've won three of the four meetings in Milwaukee. They win a one-run game on the road, a 4-3 Bucks win here in Milwaukee tonight. Our post-game show follows right here on the Pirates Radio Network.
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0: 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And by PNC, brilliantly boring since 1865. The Pirates win on the road in Milwaukee, a 4-3 win. 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
12: 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The Cardinals, sellers today. They are leading at the Yankees 13-7 in the top of the ninth inning. The Cubs, a 10-5 home lead over the Dodgers through seven innings at Wrigley. The Giants have a 4-0 lead at the Rangers in the bottom of the eighth inning. Blue Jays 3, Astros 1, last of the eighth in Houston. The Rays are up 9-2 in Denver in the seventh. Padres and Diamondbacks scoreless last of the third in Phoenix. And the Phillies proclaim victory. They defeat Washington 6-3. Today. And the final here in Milwaukee, a 4-3 Pirates win. And we'll take you back through the game with the highlights up next here on the Pirates Radio Network, presented by Iron City and IC Line.
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12: Back on the postgame show from Milwaukee, the Pirates win 4-3 against the Brewers, and let's take you back through the game now. Bubba Chandler started for the Pirates, did not surrender a hit until the fifth inning, and the Pirates got him the lead in the third after Brandon Lau beat out a ground ball to second for an infield hit with two outs. Brian Reynolds followed with a base hit. As Marilyn Valdez walked, that filled the bases for Spencer Horwitz. Here's a 2-0. And a swing and a ground ball up first. Fair ball. It will sneak past the sidewall and get into the right field corner. Lau is in. Reynolds is in. Valdez going to be waved home. The relay throw is late. Cut off at first. It's a bases clearing double. Spencer Horwitz knocks in three. And the Pirates lead on the road. 3-0 in Milwaukee. And the Brewers would not get on the board until they get a two-out single from Joey Ortiz in the fifth inning. And made it a 4-1 game after Jake Mangum had an RBI bunt single prior to that. Then Chandler, with two men on in the sixth inning, would allow a base hit to Andrew Vaughn to right field. But with Vaughn having that base hit, that would have scored. Churio, Bowers on the throw-in from Valdez, it looked like they would get Bowers, so the throw was going.

0: going to beat him by plenty. And the one-hop throw ticked off Nick Gonzalez's glove and went away. The outfielder always gets charged for the error on the throw. Chandler was late to back up the play, and so that allowed Bowers to come in to score and Vaughn to second. But Vaughn would not score because Soto ended up stranding him. And then Gregory Soto again in the seventh inning faced five batters and got through that without a run. So Soto, a big hold tonight, an inning and a third scoreless for him, pitching earlier than he has at any game all season. He was the fireman for the Bucks tonight. And then Camilo Doval in his second outing as a Pirate, a 1-2-3 eighth inning on nine pitches. Then it was Mason Montgomery striking out three in the ninth to earn the save, and Bubba Chandler wins it. Pirates get just enough hitting, and they go on to win 4-3 tonight in Milwaukee. The Pirates improve to 6-1 this season against the first-place Brewers. We'll pause 10 seconds for stations to identify themselves here along the Pirates Radio Network.
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0: Back with you for a final wrap here from American Family Field. The Pirates win it 4-3 here in Milwaukee. For the victorious Pirates, four runs on eight hits, an error, and eight men left. The Pirates are back to even, 57-57. For Milwaukee, three runs on six hits, an error, and eight men left. The Brewers are 69-43. The winning pitcher, Bubba Chandler, he is 4-8. The loss to Brandon Sproat, he is 3-7. And the save to Mason Montgomery, his third. Time of the game, 2 hours and 40 minutes, 30,684 here tonight on a Monday night in Milwaukee. So the Pirates improved to 6-1 now against the Brewers, and they look to win Game 2 tomorrow night against with Jared Jones on the mound for the Pirates. He'll oppose righty Logan Henderson, the rookie for the Brewers. We're on the air at 7:15 tomorrow night. It's a 7:40 first pitch here from Milwaukee. Thanks again to Ryan Elliott, our producer-engineer with us here in the booth, and to Mike Kravitz back in our Network Control Center. And for my partner, Kevin Young, my name is Joe Block, repeating the final score here tonight. It was the Pirates 4 and the Brewers 3. So long and good night from Milwaukee. 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
14: Depth?
15: Right.
14: I mean, that's right. Just, man, I can't tell you, Doc, I'm at training camp this morning, right, for the Raiders. And, or actually, it was yesterday after the news got announced on Saturday. So we're there on Sunday in the Raiders media room waiting to go out to the field. I can't tell you how many people walked in and was like, so mad at the Dodgers. I'm so angry at the Dodgers. Like, to see that reaction, I ain't got a dog in the fight. My team is the A's, and they ain't fighting for nothing.
15: So they ain't got nothing to do with
14: they ain't got nothing to do with this, right? So
15: like, they're the Smurfs.
14: But to see them walk in and so angry at the Dodgers, I understand the, you know, just the level of what they just did and how the rest of Major League Baseball views them.
15: Yeah, I think it's the rich getting richer that, you know, that has a lot to do with it. I understand the reasons to be upset with the Dodgers. I don't think this trade is one of them, because you know what? I think the Brewers could have made this deal. You know, were they willing to give up whatever the asking price was? If the Tigers said, this is what we want, had the Brewers given it up, they could have gotten them. So I understand the hate that the Dodgers get. I don't understand it in this situation. But when you have a team that can just pour money into it and never even blink or flinch at all, when there are
14: hell, teams, I wish my team was doing it. I'll tell you right now. I'll say it with my chest. I wish my team was doing it.
15: See that, but there's a difference, right? There is a balance in baseball that is not there, right? That's lacking. We had Mark Zeno on Hammer and Emmett, and he kind of made the point: the teams that aren't spending money are making that decision to not spend the money.
14: Yeah, that's the thing. That, the A's have money; they just refuse to use it.
15: Here's the thing, though, Q, right? There's a difference between having $2 billion, being an owner having $2
14: billion, that.
15: And having $35 billion, right?
14: Right.
15: If you make $60,000 a year, you can buy a $59,000 car. You're going to be living in it, and you won't have any money to put gas in it, but you can. So,
14: They've got money. They just don't spend it. Now, they don't have Dodger money, but they still have plenty of money. They're making their pocketbooks. They ain't hurting. They're not living in their car. Right. They're not, you know, they're not missing meals. They have plenty of money. They just choose not to spend it. And then they're going to try to, and look, again, just for personal sake, I'll use the A's. You know, they're coming to Vegas. You think that the way that they operate is going to work here?
15: Oh, no.
14: Exactly. Oh, no, so all of a sudden they're going to get money? All of a sudden they're able to spend money? No. They're just holding on to it. They're being cheap. They're like my homeboy, Jason. Jason don't pay for nothing. Jason got all the money. Nothing? He don't pay for nothing. He looks at me and his pops like, y'all getting the bill, right? I mean, he's the A's, and we're apparently the Dodgers.
15: Yeah, but there's a difference, though. There is a difference, right, between billionaires.
14: I know
15: we're like, they're billionaires, but there's a difference, right? There's a difference between a guy making $1 million and a guy that has $70 million. So you're right. They got it. They do have it, but I don't know anybody that's in business to not make, you know, not generate revenue. So right. I understand it. Now, do some teams and owners take advantage of that?
14: Absolutely they
15: and
14: do.
15: For lack of a better term, poor mouth,
14: yes.
15: You're right. I'm 100. I'm with you.
14: They claim poor when they're not.
15: Right. But everybody don't have Dodger money.
14: No.
15: Or Yankee money for that.
14: Right,
15: that
14: exactly. Fact. Exactly. But again, if they want to spend it and they want to go chase all these players, I'm not mad at them. Everyone says they're ruining baseball. I get it, or they're breaking baseball. That's fine. They're handling their business the way they handle their business. I'm not mad at that. Andrew Friedman, their president of baseball operations, actually responded to the idea that they're breaking baseball.
16: Passionately disagree. Again, this is about the partnership that we have with our fans who come out 50,000 large, and the passion that they have for this team, the guys in that clubhouse who are doing everything they can to put us in position to win a World Series. And fortunately, through the incredible work by our scouting staff, our player development staff, our front office analytics group, all of our different departments have their fingerprints all over this. And so it's put us in position to not only be competitive here, but also to have a really strong farm system, which then puts us in position to be able to have these type conversations. And so I think it's incredible work by a lot of people that have allowed for this, and it's special, and we're not going to be flippant about this moment in time and how special this group, this era can be in the history of, you know, this incredibly storied organization, and we're going to do everything we can to keep doing what we can to win the last game of the year.
15: Yeah, the Dodgers shouldn't feel any type of way. Like, right. They are operating within the rules that are set. The one issue I have with what the Dodgers do, like, you should not in Major League Baseball, in any sport, be able to defer payments for 10 years.
14: Yeah, that's pretty suspect.
15: That's crazy. You know what I'm saying? To give a guy $750 million in Ohtani, defer it for 10 years, like, look, I'm not very good with financially, right, with money, so I'm not acting like I'm a financial advisor, but something tells me they invested some money, they're going to generate it and then pay them, so they're kind of circumventing, like, everybody. I don't know if everybody can do that. Maybe everybody can.
14: The Clippers tried it. They're still under investigation.
15: Ain't that the truth? Yeah. Yeah, so that's the only thing where I go, no. Like, baseball, you got to fix that.
14: Right.
15: Now, let me ask you this. Is the salary cap in the NFL a good thing or a bad thing?
14: I don't even think it's a real thing. I mean, I know it's real, but I don't even think it stops teams from doing anything that they want, because they have dummy years. How many contracts have you seen that are, you know, void year, void year, void year? All of a sudden, that two-year fully guaranteed deal looks like 8 years, you know, or whatever that. Like, they have void years. They do so much magician work with the salary cap. I mean, could you consider it a good thing just to try to even the playing field? Sure. But if you have a front office that's smart and they know what they're doing, they'll sign who they need to sign, and they'll always take care of the players they want to take care of. That's how I've always viewed the salary cap. If they want to keep you, they'll find a way to keep you.
15: Now, I agree with that, because you can manipulate the salary cap.
14: You can kick the payment down the road. You know, they kick the can down the road. How many years have the Saints operated, like, in the red? We're like, oh, man, they're going to have to get rid of everybody. They're $35 million in the red. Then all of a sudden it's like, oh, two restructures. Oh, they got $50 million in free space. You know,
15: everybody said the Deshaun Watson contract was going to destroy the Browns. They extended Myles Garrett during that time. They extended Denzel Ward during that time.
14: Denver cut Russell Wilson and it didn't hurt them.
15: Right, right.
14: And they gave him $95 million to leave.
15: Right, but imagine if you didn't even have to manipulate the salary cap.
14: Right.
15: If you could just go, I'm giving you $1 billion.
14: Right.
15: Because in theory, somebody in Major League Baseball can sign. They probably will sign a $1 billion contract in 10 years. I mean, if guys are getting $700,000, Soto and Ohtani, you got to think we ain't that far away from a $1 billion contract.
14: That is so stupid. It's so funny. I reference my grandmother on the show all the time, but this time I got to reference my grandfather. He told me many, many moons ago, and rest in peace to my grandfather, he told me many moons ago, learn to catch a ball and hit a fastball. Because the money's in baseball. I was like, oh, what's Grandpa know? He said, the money is in baseball. I was like, oh, man. Nah, man, you got to play football. You got to play basketball. He said, son, the money is in baseball. And all these years later, look like Grandpa knew what he was talking about. The money is definitely on the diamond.
15: Yeah, unless you're like 6'9", then the money's in the NBA. But still, that in baseball
14: money cuts different, man.
15: No salary cap. And what's weird is, at the beginning of your career in baseball, if you weren't drafted high and given a big signing bonus, it kind of sucks. Mm. You know, because you're underpaid.
14: It takes longer to get there.
15: Yeah, yeah, because you're kind of underpaid. But when you get there,
14: right?
15: Oh, they open the bank wide open for you.
14: So real quick, Emmett, are you taking the Dodgers or taking the field to win the World Series?
15: No, I'm taking the Dodgers.
14: I'm taking the field, man. I'm taking the field, right? Because, you know, I mean, once you get into the postseason, we saw what Toronto did last year. They pushed the Dodgers to the limits, right?
15: Right.
14: You just got to get to the postseason, man. And that's why I love October and I love baseball. He's Emmett Golden. I'm Q Myers. Speaking of baseball, what about Babe Ruth? What about Babe Ruth? Was he real or was he a fictional character? That's next on ESPN Radio on the all-new ESPN app.
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0: No, ninjas were basically CIA agents for the government back in the day. And you can't convince me that they ran and threw smoke bombs and then killed four people with a star and jumped out the like, if anything, you're going to draw attention to yourself dressed like that. Like, there's no way that they were the way they portray, like, the foot soldiers and Ninja
1: Turtles. Could they get them with their karate skills?
2: But the ninjas you're thinking of, Emmett, were in 12th century Japan.
0: They didn't exist, is what I'm saying. That's what.
2: Were you there in 12th century Japan?
0: I'm skeptical, though. I wasn't, but I'm very, very skeptical. So ninjas, as in spies, existed. I'm acknowledging that. But when we see them in movies, where they, bro, you ever seen the grip on them shoes? There's no grip.
2: I think you're talking about two different things, though.
1: What about the karate guys that could just take you out, like Jackie Chan and Rush Hour?
0: Yeah, then he's super good at karate. And we will say, hey, he's a ninja because he's good at karate. But nah, man, to me, the ninjas that wear all black, cover their face, that wear like slippers, basically. How you running on rooftops with slippers and not falling off? I don't believe it. I don't believe it at all. You are.
1: What is it that you don't believe? I just want to open up this can of worms now. What is it that you don't believe in? 888-SAY-ESPN, 888-729-3776, at eGoldie80, at ESPN Radio, at your boy Q254. Emmett doesn't believe in ninjas. I don't believe in Baby Ruth, or Babe Ruth. That's candy I was talking about. What don't you believe in? We'll take it to training camp next here on Game Night on ESPN Radio on the all-new ESPN app.
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8: Scooble to the Dodgers, a.k.a. the Avengers. I have one movie reference because I took it from our good friend Jeff Passan. Okay. So that's how I got the movie reference, but I understand after looking into the Avengers, I understand what he means with all the talent that they've got. They're like a superhero team.
9: Yeah, I was going to say, so you actually have no idea who's in the Avengers then, but I guess it sounds like you do.
8: I did a little bit of research. I do know that, but I don't go too deep with it. I don't want to go too deep, right? Surface level. When you've been fighting for it all. Again, another lesson. It be your own people. That after you dime yourself out, they reiterate it and dime you out again.
9: You got Thor. You got Thor.
8: I got Thor.
9: And I'm going to give you that. I was impressed.
8: I got Thor. I heard Thanos was the bad guy.
9: Yep.
8: And then what was the one other guy that?
9: Captain
8: and then the
9: America.
8: No, not that cat. The other dude that has a little the medallion in the middle of his Iron Man.
9: Oh, Iron Man. Yeah.
8: He's
9: Tony
8: cool.
9: Stark. Yeah.
8: He's a cool cat though, right?
9: Oh, no doubt. No doubt.
8: If I was an Avenger, I'd be Tony Stark's.
9: Okay.
8: Right.
9: Yeah.
8: He's got just enough gangster in him. He's got gangster in him. I like him.
9: That's a pretty good one. Thor's my favorite. I mean, I can't grow the hair like that.
8: No, you're bald.
9: Yeah, I am. I know. Maybe that's why I'm just jealous. I don't have the lettuce anymore. So I don't know. I like Thor. It's kind of funny, you know. He has a hammer that only he can hold. Well, nah, I ain't gonna get into
8: Hey, leave that one alone, man. You were doing well, and then you started talking about hammers and holding them and all that other stuff.
9: Yeah,
8: go on and leave that alone, man. It's game night here on ESPN Radio, the all-new ESPN app, SiriusXM Channel 80, and tune in. 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That superhero, he's Emmett Golden. I'm Q Myers. And Tarek Skubal, he's a superhero that's added to the Dodgers, right? And which might make them the villains now. You know, we heard Evan Cohen from Unsportsmanlike say this is awesome for baseball because now either you love the Dodgers or you hate the Dodgers. And so that's really good, really fun for the fan base. I don't have to sign up to love them or hate them. I just know what they're doing. They're trying to go for the three-peat. They're trying to make sure that all their I's are dotted, all their T's are crossed. They have everybody that they need. And according to a lot of folks, they are breaking baseball. They are ruining baseball. What does the manager, Dave Roberts, have to say about that?
10: It just seems like there's always blowback with us. People are passionate. We feel good about it. There's nothing that we did that no one else couldn't have done. You know, I just laud our front office. We have to have the players to be able to pull something like this off. And, you know, we still got, you know, arguably one of the top two or three or one or two or three farm systems in baseball. a day later. So it's a credit to a lot of people in this.

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10: What's next with Iran? I'm Ted Lindner, Fox News. President Trump saying the White House is in new talks with Iran after calling off what he said was a massive attack. Former Vice President Mike Pence on the Fox News Rundown podcast saying that while he fully supports President Trump's efforts in the conflict with Iran, he doesn't have much faith in the Iranians.
11: The Iranians literally broke every promise in the memorandum of understanding within 7 days. And we've continued to see this back and forth and promise and provocations.
10: The former VP making it clear he thinks the White House needs to, quote, get the job done after a 47-year-long fight. You can hear more from Pence by tuning into the Fox News Rundown podcast. President Trump's pick to lead the Justice Department could advance closer to confirmation later today. Fox's Jared Halpern with more.
12: The Senate Judiciary Committee will vote on advancing Acting Attorney General Todd Blanche's nomination, a key step to confirmation that had been blocked by a pair of Republican senators. But John Cornyn of Texas and Tom Tillis of North Carolina dropped objections after Blanche pledged in writing to end a $1.8 billion anti-weaponization fund included in a settlement between President Trump and the IRS.
13: These people were treated horribly. And this fund could have given them some solace.
12: The president has suggested asking Congress to revive the compensation fund. A final confirmation vote for Blanche could come later this week. At the White House, Jared Halpern, Fox News.
10: And hundreds of buildings have been destroyed in the state of Washington after wildfires sparked up there this weekend. The fires in and around Spokane, the state's second largest city, had burned about 12.5 square miles by Monday and filled the sky with smoke and haze. Light winds and lower temperatures arriving to help firefighters, but at least 600 buildings have been destroyed and over 67,000 people under evacuation orders. 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
10: Today is primary day in the state of Michigan. 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
1: Voters in Michigan will be picking party nominees today for governor, for U.S. Senate, and for U.S. House races. Those races have garnered national attention due to the involvement of the so-called Democratic Socialists of America throwing their support behind certain Democratic Party candidates, including those who have made questioning U.S. policy supporting Israel a major issue. Michigan's primary today is considered to be open as it does not exclude non-party affiliated voters, but does require a voter to pick a single party in which to cast a ballot. Voting in multiple party races would invalidate that ballot. Polls today open at 7 a.m. local and close at 8 at night. Evan Brown, Fox News.
10: President Trump fundraising on a two-day trip to the West Coast. Fox's Tanya J. Powers with more on that.
17: The two-day trip will include President Trump headlining a Republican National Committee dinner at Trump National Golf Club, Los Angeles, before he heads to Las Vegas, Nevada, to deliver remarks on the economy at Red Rock Casino. The White House says the purpose of the trip is to highlight his administration's economic accomplishments and crack down on crime. It marks Trump's second visit to California in his second term. Last year, he went to the state on January 24th to see damage from the Los Angeles wildfires. Tanya J. Powers, Fox News.
10: Well, if Belgium is on your travel list, you'll want to take extra precautions. The U.S. State Department renewing a level 2 travel advisory, urging Americans to exercise increased caution because of concerns over petty crime, terrorism, and civil unrest. Officials are warning travelers to stay alert in tourist areas around train stations, banks, and ATMs, and to avoid demonstrations and to keep a close watch on personal belongings. No winner in Monday night's Powerball jackpot. That means the jackpot grows to at least $786 million for Wednesday night. The numbers drawn Monday were 8, 30, 41, 48, 54, and a Powerball of 4. The win on Wednesday night would net you $341 million in cash. I'm Ted Lindner. This is Fox News.
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6: They have one more chance. I'm Sue Guzman, Fox News. President Trump says Iran must come to the table in order to avoid a massive U.S. attack.
7: President Trump says the U.S. military was prepared to deliver a decapitating attack on Iran over the weekend before he called off strikes to allow for a new round of talks.
8: This is a last chance for them to sign a good document.
7: The president says a deal would be implemented in two phases. First, reopening the Strait of Hormuz, and then negotiating Iran's denuclearization.
8: And that'll take a little while, but we're very strong on it. They cannot have a nuclear weapon.
7: President Trump earlier in the day accused Iran's leaders of being unbelievably duplicitous. Iran has denied direct talks are happening.
6: Fox's Jared Halpern at the White House. Authorities arresting a man they suspect of starting one of the devastating wildfires tearing through eastern Washington state. Spokane County Sheriff spokesman John Norrells accrediting an astute eyewitness for the arrest.
9: A citizen, very good citizen, noticed a male standing on the side of the road looking into the trees as he was going to pick somebody up. About 10 minutes later, as he was coming back through the area, he noticed the male was bending down near some grass. At that point, the male stood up and looked very nervous, according to our citizen witness.
6: The suspect identified as 37-year-old Aaron Farinacci, booked on suspicion of arson in connection with the Old Trails fire. It's being held in a $1 million bond. The fire, one of several burning around Spokane. At least 700 structures have been destroyed, about 67,000 people forced to evacuate. The Senate has passed a procedural vote that would fund the government through early December, setting up a vote on final passage later in the week. Majority Leader John Thune said he wants to pass it before the Senate leaves for August recess. 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
6: It's primary day in Michigan. 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
12: Voters in Michigan will be picking party nominees today for governor, for U.S. Senate, and for U.S. House races. Those races have garnered national attention due to the involvement of the so-called Democratic Socialists of America throwing their support behind certain Democratic Party candidates, including those who have made questioning U.S. policy supporting Israel a major issue. Michigan's primary today is considered to be open, as it does not exclude non-party affiliated voters, but does require a voter to pick a single party in which to cast a ballot. Voting in multiple party races would invalidate that ballot. Polls today open at 7 a.m. local and close at 8 at night. Evan Brown, Fox News.
6: President Trump is fundraising on a two-day trip to the West Coast. We have more from Fox's Tanya J. Powers.
13: The two-day trip will include President Trump headlining a Republican National Committee dinner at Trump National Golf Club Los Angeles before he heads to Las Vegas, Nevada to deliver remarks on the economy at Red Rock Casino. The White House says the purpose of the trip is to highlight his administration's economic accomplishments and crackdown on crime. It marks Trump's second visit to California in his second term. Last year, he went to the state on January 24th to see damage from the Los Angeles wildfires. Tanya J. Powers, Fox News.
6: 25 states suing the Trump administration over the latest round of tariffs imposed on U.S. trading partners. Arizona Attorney General Chris Mays.
14: We are asking the Court of International Trade to block these tariffs, to declare them unlawful, and prevent the administration from continuing this pattern of overreach.
6: The states claim the tariffs exceed executive authority. The Trump administration imposed the tariffs, citing failures of countries to prevent forced labor in U.S. supply chains. I'm Sue Guzman. This is Fox News.
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2: When I was growing up in Alabama, we didn't have cowboys, just small tracts of land, no big open fields. And to me, a cowboy was somebody that was tough, that wasn't scared to work. 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You know, he built houses his whole life. 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And that was our version of a cowboy where I grew up.
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0: help. State police have charged a Harrison County woman with kidnapping after she allegedly took a child over the weekend. According to the child's guardian, 51-year-old Mary Ash took the child from its home without consent. And according to the guardian, Ash is prohibited by the court of having contact with the child. The child was unharmed and is now back in the custody of that guardian while Ash is in the North Central Regional Jail. A criminal case involving a former Kanawha County Sheriff's deputy is now a federal criminal case. The charges are filed against Cass Close after he allegedly violated a woman's civil rights in which she was an inmate in an aggravated sexual abuse case. Those crimes allegedly occurred at the Kanawha County Judicial Building while Close was in custody of the woman. Kanawha County Prosecutor Deborah Rusnick says what happened is Close's responsibility, not the sheriff's office.
1: I do not attribute any fault to the sheriff's office at all. I think they had a bad employee. They had a rogue employee. I don't think anything that occurred is attributable to the sheriff's office.
0: You can read more about it at WBMetroNews.com. State Revenue Secretary Eric Nelson reporting successful revenue numbers in July. He says the state surpassed estimates by more than $11 million and adds there was very little growth in revenue collection from July 2025 to July 2026.
2: This July was up only $700,000 from the prior year. That's less than 1%, really 0.2%. So year over year, we're basically flat on our overall collection.
0: The state officially ended last fiscal year with a $390 million surplus. Nelson says $245 million of that total is already spoken for. Well, coming up in a moment in our Metro News backgrounder, we'll hear more from the governor about those from Nelson about those TANF numbers and the explanation that the Morrissey administration put out about why they ceased the clothing voucher program after only a week of applications. And then high school football season underway. College football is here as well. We'll talk to Daniel Woods about that. All still ahead.
3: Here's the Metro News AccuWeather forecast. Today, expect a mix of clouds and sunshine with a high of 85. Tonight will be partly cloudy and humid with a chance of a thunderstorm in some areas and a low of 67. Tomorrow will bring intervals of clouds and sun along with a few showers and a thunderstorm, remaining humid with a high of 86. With the Metro News AccuWeather forecast, I'm meteorologist Joe Lundberg.
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2: Eve of fall camp, there's more recognition coming in for West Virginia's new running back, Cam Cook. The transfer from Jacksonville State is on the Maxwell Awards preseason watch list. That award goes annually to the best player in college football. Cook and the rest of his teammates report for fall camp today. The Mountaineers will be on the field for the first time this Wednesday, and we'll hear from head coach Rich Rodriguez tomorrow as well. The Pittsburgh Pirates open the series in Milwaukee with a win, holding on 4-3 to beat the National League Central Division leading Brewers. Spencer Horwitz came up with a big two-out swing to open the scoring in the third.
3: Here's a 2-0. And a swing and a ground ball up first. Fair ball. It will sneak past the sidewall and get into the right field corner. Lau is in. Reynolds is in. Valdez going to be waved home. The relay throw is late. Cut off at first. It's a bases clearing double. Spencer Horwitz knocks in three. And the Pirates lead on the road. 3-0 in Milwaukee.
2: One inning later, a run scoring opportunity. And Jake Mangum comes through for the Bucs.
3: And the pitch. Bunted. Softly toward the mound, plays at first, and no one was there to cover. Second baseman Terang didn't get over, and everyone is safe, and the Pirates lead 4-0 on a bunt RBI single by Jake Mangum.
2: The Brewers scored three runs off of Pirates starter Bubba Chandler, but he still picks up the win, going 5 2/3 innings, allowing two earned runs and three in total on four hits and four walks. The Pirates' bullpen was lights out the rest of the way, with Gregory Soto, Camilo Doval, and Mason Montgomery combining to shut the Brewers out down the stretch. The Pirates are reloading the bullpen after the Major League Baseball trade deadline, adding a trio of right-handers headlined by now former Met Luke Weaver. The righty has a 1.84 ERA on the season and was considered one of the best relievers available on the market. The Pirates also add Lake Bachar from the Miami Marlins and Kirby Yates from the Los Angeles Angels. The Pirates dipping into the minor league system to make those deals, trading five players from the farm system on Monday. The Bucs and the Brewers are back in action on Tuesday, a 7:40 first pitch. You can hear the action, as always, right here on 104.5 FM and 1440 AM WAJR. Monday also brought some moves for Mountaineers in the pros. Lefty Jackson Wolf is traded by the San Diego Padres to the Detroit Tigers in a deal for big league starter Casey Mize, while the Tampa Bay Rays called up WVU righty Michael Grove to make his return to the Major League bullpen. With sports, I'm Daniel Woods.
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6: Good morning, I'm Dave Wilson at the WAJR Anchor Desk. Metro News AccuWeather says times of clouds and sun, 85 the high today. More details on the exclusive Metro News AccuWeather forecast are coming up with meteorologist Joe Lundberg. Marion County School Superintendent Donna Heston has filed a federal lawsuit against the Board of Education and three of its members. The lawsuit alleges sex discrimination, a hostile work environment, and retaliation. It specifically names board members Donna Costello, Kevin Rogers, and James Saunders as defendants. Now, the lawsuit comes after a series of controversial moves by the board, which did not initially renew Heston's contract following a positive evaluation. The board changed its mind a month later, renewing Heston's contract for a year through June 2027. State troopers have arrested two people after a pursuit in Monongalia County. Troopers attempted to pull the vehicle over for speeding on I-68 yesterday afternoon, but the driver took off and attempted to flee onto Route 7. Eventually, the chase ended near Dug Hill Road. Nobody was hurt. The driver and passenger were taken into custody. Damage surveys continue in Lewis and Upshur counties now 3 weeks after the skies opened up, dumping torrential rains that caused widespread flooding. Lewis County's Acting Director of Emergency Management, H. Keith Talbert, says dozens of homes are gone.
7: Completely damaged. It's in the high 40s, about 47, 48 houses that have been completely destroyed. Damaged, what they call major damage, I believe was in the 180s, somewhere around 185, 187.
6: Over 200 homes had water get inside that also require repairs. In Upshur County, over 1,200 damage assessments have been completed. Emergency Management Director Steve Wyckoff says that information will be submitted to the federal government.
8: Getting all of our paperwork together, all of our damage assessments together, we're categorizing everything, and we're preparing to turn the information over to FEMA.
6: Upshur County and Lewis County have been approved for $4.5 million in initial federal assistance. President Trump approving the federal disaster declaration for the two counties yesterday. That funding will be distributed to eligible homeowners and renters. Read more this morning at WVMetroNews.com. Bond is set at $25,000 for a Harrison County woman accused of kidnapping. 51-year-old Mary Ash allegedly took a child from her home over the weekend. Ash is prohibited from having contact with that child. It is 60 degrees in Morgantown. I'm Dave Wilson at the Anchor Desk. Your complete Metro News AccuWeather forecast is coming up on WAJR.
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11: Today we'll bring a mix of clouds and sunshine with a high of 85. Tonight, expect partly cloudy skies and high humidity with a chance of thunderstorms in some areas. The low will be around 67. I'll be back with the exclusive WAJR AccuWeather forecast after this.
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11: Here's the Metro News AccuWeather forecast. Today, expect a mix of clouds and sunshine with a high of 85. Tonight will be partly cloudy and humid with a chance of a thunderstorm in some areas and a low of 67. Tomorrow will bring intervals of clouds and sun along with a few showers and a thunderstorm, remaining humid with a high of 86. Thursday is forecasted to be mostly cloudy and humid, also with a chance of a couple of showers and a thunderstorm, reaching a high of 86. With the Metro News AccuWeather forecast, I'm meteorologist Joe Lundberg.
6: Thanks, Joe. Right now, it is 60 degrees in Morgantown at 627. Coming up this morning, it's Talk of the Town at 9:06 with Mike Nolting. Then Metro News Talk Line, 10:06 until noon. That's all straight ahead this morning here on WAJR. Right now, let's head back to the Metro News Anchor Desk, rejoin Chris Lawrence and Daniel Woods on the voice of Morgantown, WAJR.
18: Morning news time is 6:27. I'm Chris Lawrence.
19: And I'm Daniel Woods.
18: As President Trump issues another ultimatum to Iran, he's also picking a fight with America's biggest oil companies. The president on Monday calling on those companies to lower their prices after they reported record profits.
20: Exxon and Chevron just reported blockbuster second quarter profits, thanks to oil prices surging higher during the war. Chevron alone made $12 billion, nearly five times what it made a year ago. Drivers are paying the price. Gas prices are now averaging $4.09 a gallon, more than a dollar higher since the war began.
18: ABC's Karen Hua reporting from Washington.
19: There may be more cyber attacks coming. ABC chief investigative correspondent Aaron Katursky tells the nation's critical infrastructure is at risk.
21: Sources tell ABC News that federal officials are now concerned water and wastewater utilities in at least a dozen states may have been compromised. So far, there have been no widespread disruptions. One of the affected states, Michigan, saying there are no known impacts that posed a public health concern. Fear is Iran is showing its capacity to retaliate as President Trump threatens a possible escalation of the war.
19: That's Aaron Katursky reporting.
18: Microsoft issuing a security warning about hotel Wi-Fi. The company says Russian hackers are using phony sign-in pages to break into your accounts.
22: Microsoft says you should assume that public and hotel Wi-Fi networks might not be trustworthy. Using your phone as a hotspot is a safer option, but make sure that you check your plan's data allowance first. And if you are using 365, consider passwordless login options like passkeys or multi-factor authentication.
18: That's ABC's Elizabeth Schulze reporting.
19: The cyclosporiasis outbreak has claimed two lives, both of those fatalities happening in Michigan. Dr. Joel Kamerer, the division chief of infectious diseases at Wayne State University and the Detroit Medical Center, tried to calm concerns, saying death is rare and the disease, while very serious, is actually treatable.
23: For a hospitalized patient that's been struggling with medical illnesses for several years, if you add cyclosporiasis as the fifth or sixth problem on their list, it stands to reason that there are some patients that might not be able to withstand the dehydration that can come with severe cyclosporiasis.
19: Out of the thousands of cases confirmed in the United States related to the microscopic parasite, these are the first deaths linked to lettuce from Mexico served at Taco Bell locations in nine states. Both patients, according to the Michigan Department of Health, had underlying health conditions.
18: Is it still toilet paper if it's not made out of paper? One of the biggest manufacturers of paper products is hoping to find out.
24: Kimberly Clark, maker of Huggies diapers, Scott paper towels, and Cottonelle toilet paper, tells the Wall Street Journal they've been looking for a viable alternative to wood pulp and all the trees needed to make it for 20 years now, and they think they've found it. It's called Hesper Aloe. It can grow with very little water, which was environmentally promising to the company, and there's plenty of it in the Southwest and elsewhere. With a lot of consumers less than thrilled with the feel of alternatives like bamboo, Kimberly Clark says they're encouraged, but they still to test the plant to see if it would be as soft, pliable, and absorbent as their current products. Sherry Preston, ABC News.
18: 6:30 now on the morning news. Taking a look at the weather across West Virginia this morning. In Wheeling, clear skies, 58 degrees. Huntington, clear and 67. Charleston, fog, 65. Morgantown, clear and 60. Beckley, clear, 68. Elkins has fog at 60. And in Martinsburg this morning, partly cloudy to start the day and 61 degrees. At 6:30, you're listening to the morning news.
11: Here's the Metro News AccuWeather forecast. Today, expect

0: A mix of clouds and sunshine with a high of 85. Tonight will be partly cloudy and humid with a chance of a thunderstorm in some areas and a low of 67. Tomorrow will bring intervals of clouds and sun along with a few showers and a thunderstorm, remaining humid with a high of 86. With the Metro News AccuWeather forecast, I'm meteorologist Joe Lundberg.
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6: Dave Trader is now the colonel of DNR law enforcement, sworn in last week and takes the job after 36 years with the department. Law enforcement in general is looked at with a far different critical eye than it was three or four decades ago when he started. And the natural resources police are not immune to that. Trader says there's a need to help the public understand the role serving the state's citizens by protecting the natural resources and what that job entails.
7: And this next year is going to be really important for us to communicate with the citizens how we do our jobs, to try to instill the best confidence we can that that we are very mindful of their concerns, and we're going to try to address that in the best way we can and move forward, because the end, the public trust doctrine is very important to us. And we have to take care of the natural resources of the state, and that's our ultimate goal. So I'm hoping that we can instill every citizen with that same mindset so that we can have the best state in the nation.
6: I'm Chris Lawrence, and this is Outdoors Today on Metro News, the voice of West Virginia.
8: 6:37 now on the morning news. Let's go back to the sports desk and get another update with Daniel Woods. Daniel, good morning.
9: Good morning, Chris. Fall camp is getting ready to start for the West Virginia and Marshall football teams, and their top talents are getting some more preseason recognition. WVU running back and Marshall quarterback Cam Cook and Carlos Del Rio Wilson are on the preseason watch list for the Maxwell Award. That goes annually to the best player in college football. Preseason practices begin this week. West Virginia's players report today, and the first workout for the Mountaineers is tomorrow. We'll get a word from head coach Rich Rodriguez after that practice. Marshall, meanwhile, is bringing in one of the top incoming freshmen from the Mountain State. Offensive lineman Deron Parks from Nitro is joining the Thundering Herd just ahead of camp's beginning. Parks initially signed with North Carolina in December, but now he's headed to Huntington to start his college career. The countdown to the high school football season is on, with teams from all over West Virginia taking on their first official workouts this week. Herbert Hoover enters 2026 with big expectations for a talented roster and a difficult schedule. Head coach Joey Field says if you want to be the best, you've got to beat the best.
10: You get better and you want to continue to build your program. Well, this schedule's got to reflect that. Adding Huntington, Princeton, Fairmont Senior Game 1, it's challenging, of course, with Winfield and South Charleston and other 4A teams on that schedule as well that we played last year. It's a challenging schedule, but our kids are up to task.
9: The Huskies are spending these early weeks finding the best fits on one of the most talent-laden teams in the state. Field says they need to see who the go-to guys will be before week one arrives.
10: We like our skill position. Our biggest concern is we got to play Hoover every day, meaning, you know, we got a lot of guys that can get the ball and maybe could be the best player somewhere else, but are we going to sacrifice? That's what championship teams do, so we'll see that.
9: Joe Brocato's full visit with Herbert Hoover is available now at WVMetroNews.com. Preseason football coverage continues throughout the month. The Major League Baseball trade deadline is passed with big moves across the league and a pair of transactions involving former West Virginia Mountaineers. Left-handed pitcher Jackson Wolf is on his way from the San Diego Padres organization to the Detroit Tigers, sent in a deal for Major League starter Casey Mize. Meanwhile, the Tampa Bay Rays called up right-hander Michael Grove, and the Wheeling native joined the bullpen for the AL East division leaders on Monday. Grove pitched two innings in Tampa's 13-9 win over Colorado. Meanwhile, the Rays added former University High Hawk Tyler Wells in a deal with the Baltimore Orioles. He should join Grove in Tampa's relief corps. And another player with Mountain State ties is on the move. Shepherd University alum Brenton Doyle, sent from the Rockies to the Chicago White Sox to help the Southsiders in the outfield as they make their playoff push in the American League Central Division. The other big moves from Monday include a big swing from the Boston Red Sox, acquiring three-time All-Star catcher Adley Rutschman from the Baltimore Orioles for a package of four players. The Cleveland Guardians are going all in as well, sending four prospects to the Washington Nationals in exchange for All-Star lefty Foster Griffin. The Pittsburgh Pirates rebooted their struggling bullpen with three moves, picking up the top reliever on the market, Luke Weaver from the New York Mets, along with righties Lake Bachar and Kirby Yates from the Miami Marlins and Los Angeles Angels. The Chicago Cubs overhauled their pitching staff in a trio of moves, adding starters Clay Holmes and Braxton Garrett from the Mets and Marlins, and reliever Ryan Zephyrjohn from the Angels. The Padres are boosting their rotation with the addition of Mize from Detroit and lefty Robbie Ray, the 2021 American League Cy Young winner from the San Francisco Giants. The West Virginia women's soccer team begins play later this month, and the Mountaineers are picked in a tie for third place in the Big 12 preseason poll. TCU is the favorite to win the league this season, with Colorado second, followed by WVU and Kansas tied for third. Goalkeeper Bailey Herforth, defender Naima Ingleton, and midfielder Anna Hauer received preseason All-Big 12 recognition. And keeping things on the pitch, the United States men's soccer team's leader is sticking around, with head coach Mauricio Pochettino signing a new four-year contract following this summer's World Cup. The new deal keeps Pochettino in place through the 2030 World Cup, hosted by Spain and Portugal, and allows him to oversee the U.S.'s competition at the continental level in North America over the next few years. Morning news time is 6:41. Early offense and a strong bullpen performance helped the Pittsburgh Pirates take the first game of the series with the National League Central Division leading Milwaukee Brewers.
11: The Pirates win the opening game of the four-game series against the Brewers on Monday night at American Family Field. Pirates win it 4-3 over the Brewers. It was Spencer Horwitz with a two-out bases-clearing double in the third inning to put the Pirates up 3-0. They'd add a run in the fourth after knocking out starter Brandon Sproat. It was Jake Mangum with an RBI bunt single to put the Pirates up 4-0. But the Brewers would come back against Bubba Chandler, a two-out RBI single by Joey Ortiz in the fifth, and then two runs would score on a base hit by Andrew Vaughn, an error in the mix there, and made it a 4-3 ball game. But the Pirates' bullpen put up all zeros. Gregory Soto pitched in the sixth and seventh innings. Camilo Doval, a 1-2-3 eighth, and then Mason Montgomery struck out three in the ninth for his third save, and the Pirates win 4-3 in Milwaukee. They're now 6-1 this season against the Brewers. From American Family Field, this is Joe Block on your home for Pirates baseball.
9: Game two of the series with Milwaukee is tonight on 104.5 FM and 1440 AM WAJR, 7:40 first pitch for the Bucks and the Brewers. The Pirates reload the bullpen at the Major League Baseball trade deadline, adding three more relief pitchers on Monday. The big name, right-hander Luke Weaver, coming over from the New York Mets. He has a sub-2 ERA on the season. The Pirates also add righty Lake Bachar from the Miami Marlins and Kirby Yates from the Los Angeles Angels. With your sports update, I'm Daniel Woods.
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15: Good morning. I'm Dave Wilson at the WAJR Anchor Desk. Metro News AccuWeather says times of clouds and sun, 85 today. Details on the forecast in a moment. damage assessments continue now 3 weeks after flooding in central West Virginia.
14: Acting Lewis County Emergency Management Director Keith Talbert says, based on surveys, nearly 50 homes have been destroyed. Nearly 200 more have suffered severe damage as a result of July 21st flooding.
16: The state AVM system, which is covering the survey 123 that we have pushed out and people do on their own, and then some state people have went out and assisted people doing it.
14: And he says some of those surveys are still being completed, meaning there could be more damage. I'm Mike Nolte for WAJR Radio News.
15: In Upshur County, 1,200 surveys were returned, and OES manager Steve Wyckoff says there are steep losses there as well.
17: We did have 13 homes that were destroyed. We had 92 homes that suffered major damage. We had 440 homes that suffered minor damage, 376 were affected, and 48 were inaccessible.
15: President Trump has approved $4.5 million in federal disaster aid for Lewis and Upshur counties. FEMA is continuing to evaluate applications from five other West Virginia counties requesting assistance from the recent flooding and tornado damage. Marion County School Superintendent Donna Heston has filed a federal lawsuit against the Marion County Board of Education and three individual board members. The suit alleges sex discrimination, retaliation, and a hostile work environment. Heston claims the members spread false rumors about her personal life and offered her only a one-year contract extension despite a positive performance review. The school board has not yet filed a formal response. Mon Power and Potomac Edison customers are going to see higher electric bills. The State Public Service Commission approving a reduced two-part rate hike. Average residential bills will go up $3.65 a month. That increase is already in effect. Another increase of $4 is scheduled to be implemented next June. That'll bring the average monthly bill to about $145. The plan approved by the PSC is an alternative to a requested 13% rate hike. Under the approved plan, utilities cannot request another general rate increase before April 2028. Milan Pushkar Health Ride is asking for help from the city to repair the road leading to its new location on Scott Avenue. Mayor Danielle Trumbull says the topic's been brought up with Hazel's House of Hope, also located on Scott Avenue.
18: The city manager and I have talked about it several times, and we're like, if you bring it up to city standard, if you get the drainage and the paving done, that's a more attractive conversation to have. But with our current paving budget and all of the streets that are terrible condition that are already ours, I think that it's been a tough sell up to this point.
15: Health Rat estimates it'll be around $17,000 to fix drainage issues. It is 60 degrees in Morgantown. I'm Dave Wilson at the Anchor Desk. Your Metro News AccuWeather forecast is coming up on WAJR.
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0: been aware of the case since its start. She says federal charges carry more prison time than the state charges.
1: The defendant's exposure is significantly greater in the federal court system.
0: Rusnick says in no way is what happened the fault of the sheriff's office. She says Close was a rogue employee. I'm Jeff Jenkins, WVMetroNews.com.
2: An Elkview woman charged in a 2024 murder will go on trial in 2 months. 37-year-old Brittany Hickman is charged in the shooting death of Richard Crowder in Mink Shoals. He was found dead in his home in February of 2024. Authorities have linked Hickman's DNA to the crime scene, and Crowder's blood was allegedly found on her feet and shoes.
3: A Harrison County woman is in jail on kidnapping charges. State police say 51-year-old Mary Ash is behind bars after she allegedly took a child from a home without consent over the weekend. The child's guardian told state police that Ash was prohibited from being in contact with the child, and Ash is now in the North Central Regional Jail in lieu of $25,000 bail.
2: A Barber County woman is charged with attempted murder after state police say she shot another woman in the face. 45-year-old Regina Coletta Phillippe was arrested after police say the shooting happened during a fight with the other woman at a campsite near Pickens. Colette claims she shot the woman who was punching her and threatening to kill her. But witnesses refute the claim and say Colette was standing when she retrieved the gun and shot the victim. She's in the Taggart Valley Regional Jail in lieu of $100,000 cash bond.
3: In Wood County, two men are charged after a gunfight between two moving vehicles. State police say Ashton Eschlager of Walker and Jacob Thomas of Waverly were charged with one endangerment after exchanging gunfire out of those vehicles Sunday as they rolled down Grand Central Avenue into town. Two people were hit with the gunfire, including Eschlager, who is one of those charged, and a second person who suffered serious wounds. Thomas was arrested in Marietta, Ohio, and is awaiting extradition back to West Virginia.
2: 450 municipal leaders from across West Virginia are in the capital city this week. They're in town for the West Virginia Municipal League Conference. Charleston Mayor Amy Schuler Goodwin says it's been a while since the city hosted the event.
4: We have not had the summer conference in the city of Charleston for a very, very long period of time, close to 13, 15 years.
2: She says leaders from 230 West Virginia cities, towns, and villages will be there, and there's going to be a discussion on a range of things.
4: We're talking about procurement processes. We're talking about best practices. We're talking about the policies and procedures that people put in, or how do you write good grants?
2: The meeting runs through this Friday at the Embassy Suites in Charleston.
3: Morning news time is 6:53.
5: Here's the Metro News AccuWeather forecast. Today, expect a mix of clouds and sunshine with a high of 85. Tonight will be partly cloudy and humid with a chance of a thunderstorm in some areas and a low of 67. Tomorrow will bring intervals of clouds and sun along with a few showers and a thunderstorm, remaining humid with a high of 86. With the Metro News AccuWeather forecast, I'm meteorologist Joe Lundberg.
6: In 1914, the same year the first commercial flight soared and the Panama Canal opened, Greer Industries was born. 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
7: We continue here on the morning news. Dave Wilson at the anchor desk. We'll be joined shortly by Metro News AccuWeather meteorologist Joe Lundberg. Dry weather will prevail through at least this evening and into tonight, but another active weather pattern is headed our way, and that's going to last right through the end of the week. High pressure sitting across the area today. That's going to drift slowly eastward as the day goes on, and the results will be incoming clouds and the return of a chance of showers and thunderstorms. Not much to worry about today. Should be pretty nice tomorrow. Partly cloudy and humid. Could see a thunderstorm in the area. Then as we get into Thursday, Friday, and looking way ahead to Saturday, it's pretty much a carbon copy each day. Mostly cloudy skies, showers, and storms. Those storms have the potential for heavy downpours. We'll get the detailed Metro News AccuWeather forecast from meteorologist Joe Lundberg. He's coming in right after this on the Voice of Morgantown, WAJR.
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5: Here's the Metro News AccuWeather forecast. Today, expect a mix of clouds and sunshine with a high of 85. Tonight will be partly cloudy and humid with a chance of a thunderstorm in some areas and a low of 67. Tomorrow will bring intervals of clouds and sun along with a few showers and a thunderstorm, remaining humid with a high of 86. Thursday is forecasted to be mostly cloudy and humid, also with a chance of a couple of showers and a thunderstorm, reaching a high of 86. With the Metro News AccuWeather forecast, I'm meteorologist Joe Lundberg.
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13: Mountaineer coach Rich Rodriguez is hoping the run game takes a big step with Cam Cook taking carries behind an improved offensive line. 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
13: WVU is welcoming the nation's leading rusher from last season into the fold at running back this year. Mountaineer coach Rich Rodriguez says Cam Cook was among the program's top portal targets after Cook left Jacksonville State.
15: I kind of followed Cam because even though he didn't play for me at Jack State, I watched their games when they were on the midweek games. And so I was got to see him. This guy's pretty good. Then you find out, well, he came from TCU. He's going to have another year left. I'm like, oh, man, this is going to be so he was the first guy we targeted at the running back position in the portal. And thankfully, you know, some of my coaches, Coach Trickett, had a relationship with him, and it was a good fit.
13: The Mountaineers have Nick Cray as a returning starter to lead the offensive line. West Virginia was very active at that position in the portal as well, and freshman Kevin Brown is expected to have an immediate impact.
15: Kevin, his dad played for me, and so we knew of him. And then he was committed to Penn State, but he came to camp. And most guys like that won't work out. They'll just come to camp and kind of run around a little bit. He couldn't wait to take reps. I mean, he was taking reps like he had no offers. And I'm like, oh, gosh. And then I fell in love with him more. I said, this is the kind of guy we want to have. Physically, he looked like it, too. And then when the thing went down with Penn State, we kind of jumped all over it. And then, you know, he's been everything we thought since he's been there. You know, his work ethic, you know, and we thought, before we signed him, he'd play as a true freshman. Now, after being there, we know he's going to play as a true freshman.
13: The Mountaineers have a massive rebuilding job on defense to do as well, with just one player, linebacker Ben Cutter, returning, who has started a game for WVU in his career. Mountaineer players report today. The first day of preseason workouts comes up Wednesday. With the Golden Blue Report, I'm Kyle Wiggs, Metro News Sports.
3: 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Coming up in the next hour, we will have the Entertainment Report, and Dave Weekly has today's commentary, plus more news, sports, and weather. Stay with us. For Daniel Woods, I'm Chris Lawrence, and this is Metro News, the voice of West Virginia.
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17: The polls are just opening in two more states. I'm Dave Anthony, Fox News. An hour after primary voting got underway in Virginia, the race getting the most attention is in Michigan, where a Democrat who says he's not a socialist is running for Senate on a progressive platform.
18: I believe in the opportunity we have in front of us to correct both the moral failures of the past and the moral failures of our present.
17: Abdul Al-Sayed is taking on Congresswoman Haley Stevens.
19: Hamas appears...
17: And that is Haley Stevens is a candidate who is more considered moderate. The Republican winning the Democrat, in this case, will face Mike Rogers, the Republican. In Missouri, a progressive Democrat is trying to return to Congress.
20: This is a last chance for them to sign a good document.
17: That's President Trump. He says that they're working on a deal with Iran. He called off a big attack over the weekend.

0: that is set to begin today in Cabot County, and he'll be in Mercer County for that tomorrow. It's 7:11 now on the Morning News.
1: Here's the Metro News AccuWeather forecast. Today, expect a mix of clouds and sunshine with a high of 85. Tonight will be partly cloudy and humid with a chance of a thunderstorm in some areas and a low of 67. Tomorrow will bring intervals of clouds and sun along with a few showers and a thunderstorm, remaining humid with a high of 86. With the Metro News AccuWeather forecast, I'm meteorologist Joe Lundberg.
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11: Eve of fall camp, there's more recognition coming in for West Virginia's new running back, Cam Cook. The transfer from Jacksonville State is on the Maxwell Awards preseason watch list. That award goes annually to the best player in college football. Cook and the rest of his teammates report for fall camp today. The Mountaineers will be on the field for the first time this Wednesday, and we'll hear from head coach Rich Rodriguez tomorrow as well. The Pittsburgh Pirates open the series in Milwaukee with a win, holding on 4-3 to beat the National League Central Division leading Brewers. Spencer Horwitz came up with a big two-out swing to open the scoring in the third.
12: Here's a 2-0. And a swing and a ground ball up first. Fair ball. It will sneak past the sidewall and get into the right field corner. Lau is in. Reynolds is in. Valdez is going to be waved home. The relay throw is late. Cut off at first. It's a base.

0: on four hits and four walks. The Pirates' bullpen was lights out the rest of the way, with Gregory Soto, Camilo Doval, and Mason Montgomery combining to shut the Brewers out down the stretch. The Pirates are reloading the bullpen after the Major League Baseball trade deadline, adding a trio of right-handers headlined by now former Met Luke Weaver. The righty has a 1.84 ERA on the season and was considered one of the best relievers available on the market. The Pirates also add Lake Bachar from the Miami Marlins and Kirby Yates from the Los Angeles Angels. The Pirates dipping into the minor league system to make those deals, trading five players from the farm system on Monday. The Bucks and the Brewers are back in action on Tuesday, a 7:40 first pitch. You can hear the action, as always, right here on 104.5 FM and 1440 AM WAJR. Monday also brought some moves for Mountaineers in the pros. Lefty Jackson Wolf is traded by the San Diego Padres to the Detroit Tigers in a deal for big league starter Casey Mize, while the Tampa Bay Rays called up WVU righty Michael Grove to make his return to the Major League bullpen. With sports, I'm Daniel Woods.
1: It's Riley Green, and I'm here with Boot Barn.
2: When I was growing up in Alabama, we didn't have cowboys. Just small tracts of land, no big open fields. And to me, a cowboy was somebody that was tough, that wasn't scared to work. My dad was kind of a cowboy in my eyes. You know, he built houses his whole life. You have to have a pretty good work ethic to get up every morning and go do construction work in a hot sun in Alabama. And that was our version of a cowboy where I grew up.
1: Riley Green and Boot Barn, sharing a deep respect for the cowboy way.
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2: Good morning, I'm Dave Wilson at the WAJR Anchor Desk. Metro News AccuWeather says times of clouds and sun, 85 the high today. More details on the exclusive Metro News AccuWeather forecast are coming up with meteorologist Joe Lundberg. Marion County School Superintendent Donna Heston has filed a federal lawsuit against the Board of Education and three of its members. The lawsuit alleges sex discrimination, a hostile work environment, and retaliation. It specifically names board members Donna Costello, Kevin Rogers, and James Saunders as defendants. Now, the lawsuit comes after a series of controversial moves by the board, which did not initially renew Heston's contract following a positive evaluation. The board changed its mind a month later, renewing Heston's contract for a year through June 2027.

0: State troopers have arrested two people after a pursuit in Monongalia County. Troopers attempted to pull the vehicle over for speeding on I-68 yesterday afternoon, but the driver took off and attempted to flee onto Route 7. Eventually, the chase ended near Dug Hill Road. Nobody was hurt. The driver and passenger were taken into custody. Damage surveys continue in Lewis and Upshur counties now 3 weeks after the skies opened up, dumping torrential rains that caused widespread flooding. Lewis County's acting director of emergency management, H. Keith Talbert, says dozens of homes are gone.
1: Completely damaged. It's in the high 40s, about 47, 48 houses that have been completely destroyed. Damaged. What they call major damage, I believe, was in the 180s, somewhere around 185, 187.
0: Over 200 homes had water get inside that also require repairs. In Upshur County, over 1,200 damage assessments have been completed. Emergency Management Director Steve Wyckoff says that information will be submitted to the federal government.
2: Getting all of our paperwork together, all of our damage assessments together, we're categorizing everything, and we're preparing to turn the information over to FEMA.
0: Upshur County and Lewis County have been approved for $4.5 million in initial federal assistance. President Trump approving the federal disaster declaration for the two counties yesterday. That funding will be distributed to eligible homeowners and renters. Read more this morning at WVMetroNews.com. Bond is set at $25,000 for a Harrison County woman accused of kidnapping. 51-year-old Mary Ash allegedly took a child from her home over the weekend. Ash is prohibited from having contact with that child. It is 60 degrees in Morgantown. I'm Dave Wilson at the Anchor Desk. Your complete Metro News AccuWeather forecast is coming up on WAJR.
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6: Today we'll bring a mix of clouds and sunshine with a high of 85. Tonight, expect partly cloudy skies and high humidity with a chance of thunderstorms in some areas. The low will be around 67. I'll be back with the exclusive WAJR AccuWeather forecast after this.
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6: Here's the Metro News AccuWeather forecast. Today, expect a mix of clouds and sunshine with a high of 85. Tonight will be partly cloudy and humid with a chance of a thunderstorm in some areas and a low of 67. Tomorrow will bring intervals of clouds and sun along with a few showers and a thunderstorm, remaining humid with a high of 86. Thursday is forecasted to be mostly cloudy and humid, also with a chance of a couple of showers and a thunderstorm, reaching a high of 86. With the Metro News AccuWeather forecast, I'm meteorologist Joe Lundberg.
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0: Billy Strings is going to play the Charleston Coliseum tonight. Are you going, Daniel?
1: I will not be in attendance, but I would like to be.
0: I would love to be there for that, but unfortunately, we have to get up tomorrow.
1: Right.
0: He had to postpone this show when he had a skateboarding accident a few months ago. Also, coming up, the Entertainment Report, Paramount launching a new docuseries on America's Special Forces, and we'll tell you a little more about that as well. 7:31 now on the Morning News. Numbers from last night's West Virginia lottery. We begin with the Mega Millions drawing. Nobody hit the jackpot. It's up to $50 million. Excuse me. Last night was Powerball. What am I thinking? Powerball numbers from last night. Nobody hit the jackpot there either. And the next drawing there will be worth $786 million. Powerball numbers were 8, 30, 41, 48, 54, and the Powerball was 4. Lotto America, numbers were 3, 11, 27, 41, 48, and the hot ball was 7. The Cash 25 on Monday, the numbers were 1, 2, 3, 10, 20, and 22. The Daily 4, 2, 8, 6, 5, and the Daily 3, 9, 6, 2, plus Millionaire for Life last night. The numbers were 6, 7, 17, 44, 46, and the Millionaire Ball was 2. 7:32 on the Morning News. Clear in Wheeling, 58 to start the day. Fog in Charleston, 65. In Logan, clear in 66. Lewisburg, cloudy, 66. In Petersburg, clear skies and 57 degrees at 7:32. Dave Weekley's got commentary today, and as always, it's interesting. It's coming up next. We'll have it then on the Morning News.
2: Here's the Metro News AccuWeather forecast. Today, expect a mix of clouds and sunshine with a high of 85. Tonight will be partly cloudy and humid with a chance of a thunderstorm in some areas and a low of 67. Tomorrow will bring intervals of clouds and sun along with a few showers and a thunderstorm, remaining humid with a high of 86. With the Metro News AccuWeather forecast, I'm meteorologist Joe Lundberg.
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1: 7:36 now in the morning news. Good morning, I'm Chris Lawrence. 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
2: Let's spend a few moments this morning to discuss the wild history of Volcano, West Virginia. Volcano seems like an appropriate name for a town that briefly burned hot, but then met a fiery end on this date in 1879. Volcano, West Virginia sat right along the border of Wood and Ritchie counties in the White Oak Oil region, about 20 miles east of Parkersburg and 12 miles west of Ellenboro. Volcano holds a legendary place in West Virginia energy history for several reasons. After the oil discovery in Titusville, Pennsylvania in 1859, Volcano was a hub for several major developments in oil extraction, transportation, and industrial technology. The endless cable system was first used in Volcano in 1874. Perfected and patented by W.C. Stiles Jr., it featured a central steam engine connected to a series of wooden wheels, belts, and iron cables that allowed a single operator to run up to 40 different oil wells at once, an amazing achievement at the time. Volcano was also the home of West Virginia's first oil pipeline in 1879, running right from the oil fields to the refineries in Parkersburg. At its peak in the 1860s and 1870s, the field at Volcano produced over 2.3 million barrels of oil. The crude extracted from Volcano was heavy, high-viscosity oil that required minimal refining, perfect for factories, trains, and heavy machinery. With the oil flowing, the town of Volcano was growing. At its peak, counting the temporary oil rig workers, transient laborers, teamsters, and others, it had as many as 10,000 people who called Volcano home. It had its own opera house, a bowling alley, and not one but two newspapers. Volcano's main street had hotels, churches, schools, a post office, and several fine homes for wealthy oil barons who made quick fortunes in our relatively young state. But it didn't last. The initial boom of the 1860s was driven by relatively shallow wells between 300 and 400 feet deep, and a little more than a decade later, those wells were producing less oil. Wildcatters moved on to bigger and deeper wells in the northern panhandle and beyond, migrating away from Volcano's mature shallow fields to new areas where new drilling technologies were emerging. That brings us to today's anniversary. August 4th, 1879. In the early morning hours of that day, after two earlier failed attempts to burn down the town, arsonists succeeded. After the night watchman retired around dawn, a fire broke out in a central structure and the blaze spread quickly. Storage tanks brimming with oil ignited and burst open. Thousands of gallons of burning molten crude poured into the streets, setting fire to everything. By midday, downtown Volcano was gone, reduced to soot and ash. An arrest was made after a Pinkerton investigation, but the suspect was acquitted due to lack of evidence. After the fire, the Laurel Fork and Sand Hill Railroad, which had connected to the B&O, carrying oil out and bringing supplies into Volcano, was dismantled rather than rebuilt. Volcano, West Virginia, which got its name from the hundred of glowing yellow dog amber oil lanterns and natural gas flares, which at night looked like a giant erupting volcano on its brightly lit hillside, flickered out. Gone now for nearly a century and a half since that fateful fire, we remember Volcano, West Virginia this morning, not just for the ending to its brief but colorful existence, but for its fascinating role in the post-Civil War Industrial Revolution. I'll join you later today on Hotline on many of these same stations, beginning at 3:06. Back to you, Chris.
1: Thank you, Dave. And as he said, he'll be back this afternoon at 3:06. To the sports desk now, Daniel Woods is in. You know, for a guy that works in sports, Weekly is quite the historian.
3: Yes, he is. And I find it incredibly impressive. And I'm honestly a little bit jealous of his ability to pull stuff off like that.
1: Exactly. Just dig into the archives and right away, my friend. What's
3: really
1: going on
3: impressive
1: this morning?
3: Stuff, to say the least. But we've got some impressive stuff in sports going on, too. So let's talk about that. Fall camp gets started for West Virginia and Marshall here over the next couple of days. And the top players for each program are getting some preseason recognition. WVU running back Cam Cook and Marshall quarterback Carlos Del Rio Wilson are on the preseason watch list for the Maxwell Award, which goes annually to the best player in college football. Meanwhile, Marshall's keeping one of the top incoming freshmen in West Virginia at home. Lineman Deron Parks from Nitro is signing with the Thundering Herd. He initially signed with North Carolina back in December, but now he'll head to Huntington to start his college career this fall. The Major League Baseball trade deadline is wrapped up. Some big moves going on and some West Virginia ties involved. Left-hander Jackson Wolf is going from the San Diego Padres to the Detroit Tigers. That was part of one of the day's bigger deals, with Major League starter Casey Mize going to San Diego. Meanwhile, Michael Grove, the former WVU right-hander, is back in the majors. The Wheeling native joining the bullpen for the Tampa Bay Rays. He threw two innings in Tampa's win over Colorado Monday. Former University High Hawk Tyler Wells is headed to Tampa as well, traded by the Baltimore Orioles to join the bullpen. And Shepherd University alum Brenton Doyle is going to the Chicago White Sox for the playoff push, sent to the south side by the Colorado Rockies. Morning news time is 7:42. Early offense and a strong bullpen performance helped the Pittsburgh Pirates take the first game of the series with the National League Central Division leading Milwaukee Brewers.
4: The Pirates win the opening game of the four-game series against the Brewers on Monday night at American Family Field. Pirates win it 4-3 over the Brewers. It was Spencer Horwitz with a two-out bases-clearing double in the third inning to put the Pirates up 3-0. They'd add a run in the fourth after knocking out starter Brandon Sproat. It was Jake Mangum with an RBI bunt single to put the Pirates up 4-0. But the Brewers would come back against Bubba Chandler, a two-out RBI single by Joey Ortiz in the fifth, and then two runs would score on a base hit by Andrew Vaughn, an error in the mix there, and made it a 4-3 ball game. But the Pirates bullpen put up all zeros. Gregory Soto pitched in the sixth and seventh innings. Camilo Doval, a 1-2-3 eighth, and then Mason Montgomery struck out three in the ninth for his third save, and the Pirates win 4-3 in Milwaukee. They're now 6-1 this season against the Brewers. From American Family Field, this is Joe Block on your home for Pirates baseball.
3: Game two of the series with Milwaukee is tonight on 104.5 FM and 1440 AM WAJR. 7:40 first pitch for the Bucks and the Brewers. The Pirates reload the bullpen at the Major League Baseball trade deadline, adding three more relief pitchers on Monday. The big name, right-hander Luke Weaver, coming over from the New York Mets. He has a sub-2 ERA on the season. The Pirates also add righty Lake Bachar from the Miami Marlins and Kirby Yates from the Los Angeles Angels. With your sports update, I'm Daniel Woods.
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6: Hello, my love. I am your living room carpet. I see everything. I feel everything. After a while, I smell like everything, including Sir Pickles, who you snuggle with while binging that dating show you can't stop watching. So, how about we freshen things up with Febreze Fabric Spray? Oh, and a big spray for my pals, couch and ottoman. Ah.

0: Good morning, I'm Dave Wilson at the WAJR Anchor Desk. Metro News AccuWeather says times of clouds and sun, 85 the high today. More details on the exclusive Metro News AccuWeather forecast are coming up with meteorologist Joe Lundberg. Marion County School Superintendent Donna Heston has filed a federal lawsuit against the Board of Education and three of its members. The lawsuit alleges sex discrimination, a hostile work environment, and retaliation. It specifically names board members Donna Costello, Kevin Rogers, and James Saunders as defendants. Now, the lawsuit comes after a series of controversial moves by the board, which did not initially renew Heston's contract following a positive evaluation. The board changed its mind a month later, renewing Heston's contract for a year through June 2027. State troopers have arrested two people after a pursuit in Monongalia County. Troopers attempted to pull the vehicle over for speeding on I-68 yesterday afternoon, but the driver took off and attempted to flee onto Route 7. Eventually, the chase ended near Doug Hill Road. Nobody was hurt. The driver and passenger were taken into custody. Damage surveys continue in Lewis and Upshur counties now 3 weeks after the skies opened up, dumping torrential rains that caused widespread flooding. Lewis County's Acting Director of Emergency Management, H. Keith Talbert, says dozens of homes are gone.
1: Completely damaged. It's in the high 40s, about 47, 48 houses that have been completely destroyed. Damaged, what they call major damage, I believe was in the 180s, somewhere around 185, 187.
0: Over 200 homes had water get inside that also require repairs. In Upshur County, over 1,200 damage assessments have been completed. Emergency Management Director Steve Wyckoff says that information will be submitted to the federal government.
2: Getting all of our paperwork.

0: together, all of our damage assessments together. We're categorizing everything, and we're preparing to turn the information over to FEMA.
1: Upshur County and Lewis County have been approved for $4.5 million in initial federal assistance. President Trump approving the federal disaster declaration for the two counties yesterday. That funding will be distributed to eligible homeowners and renters. Read more this morning at WVMetroNews.com. Bond is set at $25,000 for a Harrison County woman accused of kidnapping. 51-year-old Mary Ash allegedly took a child from her home over the weekend. Ash is prohibited from having contact with that child. It is 60 degrees in Morgantown. I'm Dave Wilson at the Anchor Desk. 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

0: That's his collaboration with Willie Nelson there. He was supposed to play Charleston several weeks ago, but backstage in Charlottesville, Virginia, doing a stunt on a skateboard, broke his leg. He's doing good now. Said at least it wasn't his head or his wrist. And he's been in town for several days. Social media indicating he's shown up at several bars in the Charleston area and sat in to play. I'm Chris Lawrence on Metro News, the voice of West.
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2: It's primary day in five states. I'm Dave Anthony, Fox News.
3: I believe in the opportunity we have in front of us.
2: That's Abdul El-Sayed, a Democrat in a Michigan Senate race getting the most attention.
4: Abdul El-Sayed is the progressive who has the backing of the Democratic Socialists of America. He wants to abolish ICE, cut off U.S. aid to Israel, and has made Medicare for All one of his signature issues.
2: Fox's Garrett Tenney in Detroit.
4: Republicans would love to see him win because they believe he would give the GOP nominee Mike Rogers the best shot at picking up this seat. And that's something Congresswoman Haley Stevens has hammered on throughout her campaign, that she has consistently beat Republicans and gives Democrats the best shot at keeping Michigan blue.
2: In Missouri, progressive Democrat Cori Bush trying to win back the seat in Congress she lost in 2024. And one of the questions on the Missouri ballot today
5: would eliminate state income tax over time. It'd be based on revenue coming in. You can't just like pull $9 billion in annual revenue from a state and not replace it immediately.
2: Fox Business knower Cheryl Cassone. There are also primaries today in Kansas, Virginia, and Washington State, where there's been an arrest. An arson suspect accused of setting one of the wildfires is burning the Spokane area, forcing about 70,000 people to evacuate.
6: He was found to be in possession of some waterproof matches and a butane lighter.
2: Spokane County Sheriff John Knowles, more than 700 homes and structures have burned. Iran keeps insisting it's not holding talks with the U.S. after being warned.
7: I want to give them every last chance before decapitation.
8: President Trump says negotiations are focused on reopening the Strait of Hormuz, then on Iran's denuclearization.
2: Fox's Aisha Hosni also reports from the White House.
8: Just a few hours ago, one person was reported missing after an unknown projectile hit a Liberia flagged ship in the strait. There was a fire reported on board. It is the fourth attack since Friday.
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13: 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Good morning, I'm Dave Wilson at the WAJR Anchor Desk. Metro News AccuWeather says partly sunny. Could see a thunderstorm in spots this afternoon, high 79. Details on the forecast in a moment. Upshur and Lewis counties are set to receive $4.5 million in initial federal assistance after last month's flooding. The back and forth continues over the governor's decision to close applications to the state's clothing voucher program after just a week. The Marion County School Superintendent has filed a lawsuit against the Board of Education and three members. Two people arrested after a vehicle pursuit here in Monongalia County. Pirates hold on to beat the Brewers 4-3. Spencer Horowitz drives in three runs on a bases-loaded double in the third. We'll get a check of your exclusive Metro News AccuWeather forecast. Going to be some sunshine and then the chance of showers and thunderstorms creeps back into the forecast for the rest of the week. Details are coming up on the Voice of Morgantown, WAJR.
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18: Here's the Metro News AccuWeather forecast. Today we'll bring a mix of clouds and sunshine with a high of 85. Tonight, expect partly cloudy skies and humidity, along with possible thunderstorms in some areas with a low of 67. Tomorrow we'll feature a blend of clouds and sun, a few showers, and the chance of a thunderstorm, all under humid conditions with a high of 86. Thursday is set to be mostly cloudy and humid with a couple of showers and a thunderstorm possible, also reaching a high of 86. With the Metro News AccuWeather forecast, I'm meteorologist Joe Lundberg.
0: It is Tuesday, August 4th, 2026, and this is the Morning News, a service of Metro News, the voice of West Virginia. I'm Chris Lawrence, and it's 8:06. Let's take a look at what's going on across West Virginia at the Metro News Anchor Desk. Governor Patrick Morrissey's staff issued a long and detailed response to criticism over the handling of the TANF programs, particularly the school clothing vouchers. The annual allowances to buy school clothing were delayed this year by 3 weeks, and then once the applications were open, they were shut down just a week later, claiming that the program was out of money. Well, it triggered a firestorm of criticism on the governor's office, but State Revenue Secretary Eric Nelson says TANF has been spending down a savings account for years, and it's starting to dwindle.
19: An excess cash balance has been utilized over the last 7 to 8 years, and that has started to dwindle, and I think that is the concern that our governor looked at.
0: And Nelson said there's only $41 million left in the fund. They're hoping to make some adjustments going forward. Meanwhile, state tax collections during the month of July beat estimates by $11 million. A breakdown of those shows that growth in personal income tax and consumer sales tax both ahead of estimate by $11 million each. But the severance tax collections missed the estimate by $12 million. Nelson commented on that as well.
19: That was a big number. And again, it's in arrears. Last year's coal severance taxes were higher than expected, so that was a big outflow of money.
0: The state officially ended the last fiscal year on June 30th with a $390 million surplus. Nelson said $245 million is already spoken for in the new budget, including $125 million for roads, $60 million for the Hope Scholarship, and $5 million for flood resiliency. Millions of dollars are going to help flood victims in central West Virginia. President Trump has approved a disaster declaration request for Upshur and Lewis County. Governor Patrick Morrissey says $4.5 million are headed to those counties, which were devastated by the July 21st high water. Damage numbers are rolling in from those counties. Lewis County's acting emergency management director, Keith Talbert, with his county's numbers.
20: Completely damaged. It's in the high 40s, about 47, 48 houses that have been completely destroyed. Damaged, what they call major damage, I believe was in the 180s, somewhere around 185, 187.
0: Upshur County Emergency Management Director Steve Wyckoff says over a dozen homes were lost in his county.
21: We did have 13 homes that were destroyed. We had 92 homes that suffered major damage. We had 440 homes that suffered minor damage. 376 were affected, and 48 were inaccessible.
0: FEMA is continuing to review requests from five other West Virginia counties for a disaster declaration. Those counties were also impacted by the severe storm in July. Criminal case against a fired Kanawha County Sheriff's deputy is now in federal court.
1: Cass Close is now charged with the federal crimes of violating the civil rights of a female inmate through aggravated sexual abuse. The 55-year-old Close was originally charged in state court last summer after allegedly forced a female inmate who was waiting on a court hearing to perform sexual acts in his office while shackled. Kanawha County Prosecutor Deborah Rusnick says federal prosecutors have been aware of the case since its start. She says federal charges carry more prison time than the state charges.
3: The defendant's exposure is significantly greater in the federal court system.
1: Rusnick says in no way is what happened the fault of the sheriff's office. She says Close was a rogue employee. I'm Jeff Jenkins, WVMetroNews.com.
0: An Oakview woman charged in a 2024 murder case will go to trial in 2 months. 37-year-old Brittany Hickman is charged with the shooting death of Richard Crowder of Mink Shoals. He was found dead in his home in February 2024. Authorities have linked Hickman's DNA to the crime scene, while Crowder's blood was also allegedly found on her feet and shoes. Harrison County woman is in jail on charges of kidnapping. State police say 51-year-old Mary Ash is behind bars after she allegedly took a child from a house without consent over the weekend. The child's guardian telling state police Ash is prohibited from being in contact with the child. Ash is in the North Central Regional Jail in lieu of $25,000 bail. A Barber County woman has been charged with attempted murder after state police say she shot another woman in the face. 45-year-old Regina Collette of Phillippe was arrested after police say the shooting occurred during a fight with the other woman at a campsite near Pickens. Now, Collette claims it was self-defense, saying that she shot the woman who was punching her and threatening to kill her. Witnesses, however, refute that claim and say Collette was standing on her own and retrieved the gun and shot the victim. She's in the Tigard Valley Regional Jail in lieu of $100,000 cash bond. In Wood County, two men are charged after a gunfight between two moving vehicles. Police say Ashton Eschlager of Walker and Jacob Thomas of Waverly were charged with one endangerment after exchanging gunfire out of their vehicles Sunday as they rolled down Grand Central Avenue in town. The two people hit by the gunfire, including Eschlager and a second person who suffered a serious wound. Thomas was arrested in Marietta, Ohio, and is awaiting extradition back to West Virginia. 450 municipal leaders from across the state are in the capital city this week, in town for the West Virginia Municipal League Conference. Charleston Mayor Amy Goodwin says it's been a while since they've hosted the event, and she says there's going to be a discussion on a range of topics.
22: We're talking about procurement processes. We're talking about best practices. We're talking about the policies and procedures that people put in, or how do you write good grants.
0: And that meeting runs through Friday at the Embassy Suites in Charleston. It's 8:11, and you're listening to the Morning News.
18: Here's the Metro News AccuWeather forecast. Today, expect a mix of clouds and sunshine with a high of 85. Tonight will be partly cloudy and humid with a chance of a thunderstorm in some areas and a low of 67. Tomorrow will bring intervals of clouds and sun along with a few showers and a thunderstorm, remaining humid with a high of 86. With the Metro News AccuWeather forecast, I'm meteorologist Joe Lundberg.
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13: Good morning. I'm Dave Wilson at the WAJR Anchor Desk. Metro News AccuWeather says times of clouds and sun, 85 today. Details on the forecast in a moment. damage assessments continue now 3 weeks after flooding in central West Virginia.
2: Acting Lewis County Emergency Management Director Keith Talbert says, based on surveys, nearly 50 homes have been destroyed. Nearly 200 more have suffered severe damage as a result of July 21st flooding.
20: The state AVM system, which is covering the survey 123 that we have pushed out and people do on their own, and then some state people have went out and assisted people doing it.
2: And he says some of those surveys are still being completed, meaning there could be more damage. I'm Mike Nolting for WAJR Radio News.
13: In Upshur County, 1,200 surveys were returned, and OES manager Steve Wyckoff says there are steep losses there as well.
21: We did have 13 homes that were destroyed. We had 92 homes that suffered major damage. We had 440 homes that suffered minor damage. 376 were affected, and 48 were inaccessible.
13: President Trump has approved $4.5 million in federal disaster aid for Lewis and Upshur counties. FEMA is continuing to evaluate applications from five other West Virginia counties requesting assistance from the recent flooding and tornado damage. Marion County School Superintendent Donna Heston has filed a federal lawsuit against the Marion County Board of Education and three individual board members. The suit alleges sex discrimination, retaliation, and a hostile work environment. Heston claims the members spread false rumors about her personal life and offered her only a one-year contract extension despite a positive performance review. The school board has not yet filed a formal response. Mon Power and Potomac Edison customers are going to see higher electric bills. The State Public Service Commission approving a reduced two-part rate hike. Average residential bills will go up $3.65 a month. That increase is already in effect. Another increase of $4 is scheduled to be implemented next June. That'll bring the average monthly bill to about $145. The plan approved by the PSC is an alternative to a requested 13% rate hike. Under the approved plan, utilities cannot request another general rate increase before April 2028. Milan Pushkar Health Ride is asking for help from the city to repair the road leading to its new location on Scott Avenue. Mayor Danielle Trumbull says the topic's been brought up with Hazel's House of Hope, also located on Scott Avenue.
4: The city manager and I have talked about it several times, and we're like, if you bring it up to city standard, if you get the drainage and the paving done, that's a more attractive conversation to have. But with our current paving budget and all of the streets that are terrible condition that are already ours, I think that it's been a tough sell up to this point.
13: HealthRat estimates it'll be around $17,000 to fix drainage issues. It is 60 degrees in Morgantown. I'm Dave Wilson at the Anchor Desk. Your Metro News AccuWeather forecast is coming up on WAJR.
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0: eve of fall camp, there's more recognition coming in for West Virginia's new running back, Cam Cook. The transfer from Jacksonville State is on the Maxwell Awards preseason watch list. That award goes annually to the best player in college football. Cook and the rest of his teammates report for fall camp today. The Mountaineers will be on the field for the first time this Wednesday, and we'll hear from head coach Rich Rodriguez tomorrow as well. The Pittsburgh Pirates open the series in Milwaukee with a win, holding on 4-3 to beat the National League Central Division leading Brewers. Spencer Horwitz came up with a big two-out swing to open the scoring in the third.
1: Here's a 2-0. And a swing and a ground ball up first. Fair ball. It will sneak past the sidewall and get into the right field corner. Lau is in. Reynolds is in. Valdez going to be waved home. The relay throw is late. Cut off at first. It's a bases clearing double. Spencer Horwitz knocks in three. And the Pirates lead on the road. 3-0 in Milwaukee.
0: One inning later, a run scoring opportunity. And Jake Mangum comes through for the Bucs.
1: Yeah, the pitch. Bunted. Softly toward the mound, plays at first, and no one was there to cover. Second baseman Terang didn't get over, and everyone is safe, and the Pirates lead 4-0 on a bunt RBI single by Jake Mangum.
0: The Brewers scored three runs off of Pirates starter Bubba Chandler, but he still picks up the win, going 5 2/3 innings, allowing two earned runs and three in total on four hits and four walks. The Pirates bullpen was lights out the rest of the way, with Gregory Soto, Camilo Doval, and Mason Montgomery combining to shut the Brewers out down the stretch. The Pirates are reloading the bullpen after the Major League Baseball trade deadline, adding a trio of right-handers headlined by now former Met Luke Weaver. The righty has a 1.84 ERA on the season and was considered one of the best relievers available on the market. The Pirates also add Lake Bachar from the Miami Marlins and Kirby Yates from the Los Angeles Angels. The Pirates dipping into the minor league system to make those deals, trading five players from the farm system on Monday. The Bucs and the Brewers are back in action on Tuesday, a 7:40 first pitch. You can hear the action, as always, right here on 104.5 FM and 1440 AM WAJR. Monday also brought some moves for Mountaineers in the pros. Lefty Jackson Wolf is traded by the San Diego Padres to the Detroit Tigers in a deal for big league starter Casey Mize, while the Tampa Bay Rays called up WVU righty Michael Grove to make his return to the Major League bullpen. With sports, I'm Daniel Woods.
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5: Here's the Metro News AccuWeather forecast. Today, expect a mix of clouds and sunshine with a high of 85. Tonight will be partly cloudy and humid with a chance of a thunderstorm in some areas and a low of 67. Tomorrow will bring intervals of clouds and sun along with a few showers and a thunderstorm, remaining humid with a high of 86. Thursday is forecasted to be mostly cloudy and humid, also with a chance of a couple of showers and a thunderstorm, reaching a high of 86. With the Metro News AccuWeather forecast, I'm meteorologist Joe Lundberg.
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0: 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I'm Chris Lawrence.
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4: Mountaineer coach Rich Rodriguez is hoping the run game takes a big step, with Cam Cook taking carries behind an improved offensive line. 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

0: future.
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2: Good morning, I'm Dave Wilson at the WAJR Anchor Desk. Metro News AccuWeather says, going to see times of clouds and sun, 85 and dry today. That'll change for tomorrow. Details on the Metro News AccuWeather forecast in a moment. Marion County School Superintendent Donna Heston is suing the Board of Education and three members for sex discrimination and retaliation. Heston alleges in the lawsuit the members spread false rumors about her personal life and created a hostile work environment that resulted in only a one-year contract extension. Mon power rates are increasing. The Public Service Commission has approved a 5.5% rate increase that is split in two. The first of those two hikes already went into effect August 1st, raising the average monthly bill by $3.65. Another hike will take effect on June 1st. That'll be $4. Governor Morrissey says $4.5 million in federal funding is headed to Upshur and Lewis counties.
3: Those areas were devastated by the July 21st flooding that swept through the state. Morrissey says President Trump approved the state's request for a disaster declaration in those two counties.
2: Metro News' Jack Carlson, we have more on the flood recovery efforts over at the website WVMetroNews.com. Two people are in custody after a police pursuit started on I-68. State police attempted to stop a vehicle speeding yesterday afternoon before the driver fled onto Route 7. Troopers eventually arrested the driver and passenger near Dug Hill Road. No injuries were reported. Milam Pushkar Health Right is asking for help from the city to repair a road leading to its new location on Scott Avenue. Mayor Danielle Trumbull says the topic's been brought up with Hazel's House of Hope, also located up on Scott Avenue. Health Right's estimating that it will cost around $17,000 to fix drainage issues and make the road more suitable. The Metro News AccuWeather forecast is coming up next on the Voice of Morgantown, WAJR.
4: It's Riley Green, and I'm here with Boot Barn.
5: When I was growing up in Alabama, we didn't have cowboys, just small tracts of land, no big open fields. And to me, a cowboy was somebody that was tough, that wasn't scared to work. My dad was kind of a cowboy in my eyes. You know, he built houses his whole life. You have to have a pretty good work ethic to get up every morning and go do construction work in a hot sun in Alabama. And that was our version of a cowboy where I grew up.
4: Riley Green and Boot Barn, sharing a deep respect for the cowboy way.
6: Here's the Metro News AccuWeather forecast. Today we'll bring a mix of clouds and sunshine with a high of 85. Tonight, expect partly cloudy skies and humidity, along with possible thunderstorms in some areas with a low of 67. Tomorrow will feature a blend of clouds and sun, a few showers, and the chance of a thunderstorm, all under humid conditions with a high of 86. Thursday is set to be mostly cloudy and humid with a couple of showers and a thunderstorm possible, also reaching a high of 86. With the Metro News AccuWeather forecast, I'm meteorologist Joe.
7: This is the talk of the town. 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Now, here is your host for the talk of the town, Mike Nolting.
8: Well, good Tuesday morning. It is 9:06, fair skies and 70 degrees in the University City. Welcome to Talk of the Town. I'm Mike Nolting. You'll find me out on X as your news guy. Our producer, Ethan Collins, back in the saddle after a week of vacation. Glad to have Ethan back. You can get Ethan at 800-765-8255. The text line, it is up and active. That number, 304-TALK-304. On the program today, we're going to speak with U.S. Senate candidate Democrat Rachel Fetty Anderson. We'll do that at 9:15. Then we've got State Treasurer Larry Pack coming up at 9:30. We're going to talk about some of the TANF controversy and the school clothing allowance program with Treasurer Pack. We'll do that at 9:30. In Charleston this morning, the League of the West Virginia Municipal League Conference is getting underway. They'll start this morning with a golf event and then move over to the Embassy Suites. Well, they will begin holding meetings through Friday. They've got leaders.

workers from 230 cities, towns, and villages in the city of Charleston this week to talk about issues facing municipalities. And, you know, on the way to work this morning, took a little detour because I had been receiving some texts and had seen some pictures on social media of, I would call it an explosion of homeless folks that are bedding down on the sidewalks in front of the library and City Hall. I went down there to see that for myself this morning, and you know, there's definitely a lot to talk about when it comes to the homeless situation. I hope maybe our leaders are down there talking to some folks in the city of Charleston in order to find out maybe a way to steer these folks into care and get them into forever housing, or maybe get them into a job, help them find their lives back. That's the purpose of you know, why we have the United Way, Mylan Pushkar Health Right, is to help these folks find some kind of closure and to be able to move on with their lives. Well, that's enough about that. And of course, hey, I tell you what, we will keep you up to speed as to what's happening at the Municipal League Conference throughout the week. Let's take a look at a couple of headlines, because good news for the residents of Upshur and Lewis counties. They've been approved for a $4.5 million in initial federal assistance. President Trump approved that disaster declaration on Monday. The funding will be distributed to eligible homeowners, renters. You can get more at WVMetroNews.com. I know, talking with Steve Wyckoff from Upshur County yesterday, he said the minute that that disaster declaration is approved, boom, they've got some money available at many, many different levels. They also, over in Lewis County, talking with Keith Talbert, over in Lewis County, they already have an office designated for FEMA to set up and operate. We've seen that happen down in Marion County as a result of Father's Day floods. I'll set up an office. You'll be able to come down, show your pictures, show your receipts, and anything else that you need to do in order to be able to make your case. Marion County Superintendent of Schools Donna Heston filed a federal lawsuit against the Board of Education there. Donna Costello, Kevin Rogers, James Saunders, all named as defendants in the suit. Earlier this year, the board voted not to renew Heston's contract despite a favorable evaluation. Heston accuses the board of sex discrimination and creating a hostile work environment in addition to retaliation. Amman power rates are going up. PSE approved about a 5.5% rate increase that is split in two. Now, the first phase of that rate increase goes into effect, I guess, as of Saturday. That'll raise the average monthly bill by about $3.60. Another hike will take effect on June the 1st of 27. That will increase bills by just about another $4. Bond is set at $25,000 for a Harrison County woman accused of kidnapping. 51-year-old Mary Ash allegedly took that child from a residence over the weekend. The legal guardian of that child was able to show state police the proper documentation. Ash is in the North Central Regional Jail. Two people in custody after a police pursuit starting on I-68 Monday afternoon got started just before 1 o'clock when state police got behind a speeding vehicle on I-68. Well, that driver continued to speed. As a matter of fact, fled onto Route 7. Troopers eventually arrested the driver and a passenger near Dug Hill Road. No injuries were reported. In talking with the state police, this is all part of an ongoing investigation. So certainly curious as to find out what is afoot there. And folks in the First Ward might want to know that MUB officials say you should expect intermittent street closures this week on Globe and Astor Avenues for sanitary sewer lining operations. Well, that's a look at headlines. When we come back, going to spend a few minutes with Democrat candidate for the U.S. Senate, Rachel Fetty. Morgantown resident, Rachel Fetty Anderson, a Morgantown resident. 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
3: Well, good morning. It is a Tuesday and looks like a nice one. Right now, fair and 70. Expecting more sunshine today and a high of 85 degrees. In studio, we have candidate, U.S. Senate candidate, Rachel Fetty. Now, you'll be able to get more information about Rachel Fetty Anderson as we have this conversation at FettyAndersonForSenate.com. Well, Rachel, good morning. How are you?
4: Good morning, Mike. It's great to be here.
3: Well, it's a pleasure to have you here. Now, before we get started in some topics, why did you decide to run for the Senate?
4: I'll tell you what. I decided to run for the Senate because I

0: Senator Anderson, how would you address that conflict?
1: I think Senator Anderson would really be focused on trying to get our country back on track in terms of complying with the constitutional requirements that Congress be required to determine when we do and do not go to war. I think I would be focused on really trying to ensure that we pull back our military spending because we are dealing with significant disasters at home. And mind you, some of those disasters were created by this current administration, whether we're talking about education or we're talking about healthcare. So I think as a West Virginian, we live in a uniquely vulnerable state that has some unique problems, and there's not anything about what we're going through as a state right now that really indicates that we should be spending significant amounts of time, energy, and of course such a huge portion of our budget on going to war anywhere, let alone invading multiple countries, kidnapping people, and you know, just carrying out what I think in any other time would be considered to be madness.
0: Mm-hmm. U.S. Senate candidate Rachel Fetty Anderson is with us. You can get more information at FettyAndersonForSenate.com. Let's talk about education.
1: Yes, sir.
0: How can the federal government, I guess, step in and maybe help some struggling districts here in the state?
1: Well, I'll tell you what, we often forget that the federal government has a significant role to play in all of our lives, including our school districts, because we, as taxpayers, send our money to the federal government. And unfortunately, we have seen the administration divest from education across the board, across the country. And my understanding about the cuts to West Virginia's education budget is that it's somewhere in the region of $70 million. So this makes a huge difference. The president decided on March 20th of 2026 that he was going to abolish the education department. Well, the education department is very important because its job was formerly to ensure that all children received an appropriate education, that they received it in the least restrictive environment, and that the kids that had special needs got their special assistance that they needed. West Virginia is in a very delicate position. About 45% of our children do not live with their parents, which means that we have grandparents, siblings, and other family members who are carrying out those responsibilities. As the parent of a child that we adopted out of the foster care system, and we also raised our nephew, I understand the challenges that come along with raising children that have the special needs that are caused by really challenging parenting, possible drug abuse and neglect, and those kinds of factors that play into a child's life. If we have a state that has 45% of its children living in someone else's home other than the biological parents, we know that 45% of our children are going to have special needs and need special supports, and those families are going to need special supports. When we talk about what's happening in the state, and as I've traveled along, we're watching school districts suffer as they lose huge percentages of their schools. Now, we have seen a decline in, certainly a decline in population that warrants some cuts to schools, but it's very different to be Harrison County, to have 23 schools or 40, somewhere around 40 schools, and to have three close, than it is to, say, be in Wayne County, where you have four schools and you're losing two schools this year, this summer. So, because the consequences for every community are very, very different. And when you see these massive cuts at the federal level to the budget of the state of West Virginia, you see school districts just frantically trying to figure out what to do. And what should have happened is that the government of West Virginia should have said, we're going to take some of our $370 million surplus and we're going to use it to keep these local schools open until we come up with a plan for every building. Because in a small county with a small population, if you lose 50% of your schools, you lose 50% of your community. We are watching changes to school districts that are unsupportable for child development. If you're in a position where you're a parent and you have a four-year-old child and you now have to put your child on a bus to ride over, you know, one of West Virginia's classic roads for an hour every morning and every afternoon, you are going to have second thoughts about trusting the school, the bus, because it's not developmentally appropriate.

0: appropriate for a four-year-old child to be in that position. And every parent who's ever had a four-year-old understands this. We're putting parents in this horrible position where they're having to decide between educating their children in the public schools that we are supposed to be providing to them. Mm-hmm. Because equal education is the child's right, not the parents'.
1: Got U.S. Senate candidate Rachel Fetty Anderson with us in studio. Rachel, you know, something that we talked about a couple of days ago was water quality.
0: Yes, sir.
1: Yeah, and I would like for you to talk about that a little bit, because I think you were in the southern part of the state.
0: Yes, sir. Yes. So, you know, this is a shocking situation for our people to be in. You know, there is a tax, you know, it's really sort of a tariff that comes off of every ton of coal that's supposed to be spent on repairing West Virginia's waterways. And it depends on whether you're doing surface mining or underground mining, but those funds should be constantly in play and being used to address the many, many water issues that are still remaining after, you know, many decades of coal mining and other kinds of extraction, whether it's natural gas or any other kinds of extraction. So we should be seeing dramatic improvements, because there are millions and millions and millions of dollars in that account. Specifically, this year, we saw our funds, $90 million of those funds, being sent to deal with an emergency somewhere else in the United States. This should be considered unacceptable. We should not see our senators and our representatives voting to send hundreds of millions of dollars of water reclamation funds out of the state and away from our people and our water sources. And we are seeing that, I don't even know what to call it. It's a lack of empathy, a lack of understanding, because I honestly don't think our representatives are going to these places at all. But they are not understanding that these are fixable problems. In the legislature in the state this year, $250 million was requested for boot-ready, shovel-ready projects throughout the southern part of the state to address water quality issues. Those funds were denied, and instead, we have the state saying, okay, we'll give you $10 million. Well, you know what? The West Virginians should feel like this is their money. And one of the attitudes that I think is so pernicious in our state is this idea that somehow West Virginians are asking for things because they don't work hard enough, they don't want to work. This is crap. West Virginians work harder than anybody else. Whether they get paid to do it or not, West Virginians are working constantly to take care of their kids, their families, their grandparents, whoever it may be, and they are basically being robbed. If you take a dollar of taxpayer money out of West Virginia to solve anything other than a West Virginia problem, then you're doing harm to us. And we really need that money, and it's been denied to us by both the federal and the state governments. We pay our taxes. We do more than our fair share.
1: Democrat candidate for the U.S. Senate, Rachel Fetty Anderson. You can get more information at FettyAndersonForSenate.com. What can the federal government do to help control health care costs? I think that's something that's important to you.
0: Well, I think the concern, so I have two concerns. Number one, we have an issue with healthcare costs, but healthcare costs are exploding because we have created an industry that sits between healthcare providers and people who need healthcare. And that is one of the most profitable industries in the country. I think we have enough experience with the health insurance industry in both Medicaid, Medicare, and across the board, even in private health insurance markets, where we can now see that their profits are unaffordable for us. We cannot afford to pay these exorbitant costs. You know, families who watched the Affordable Care Act subsidies be cut under the Big Beautiful Bill, those folks are seeing their insurance costs go up to sometimes $3,000 a month. No family can afford it, right? And then if you pay $3,000 a month for your health insurance, you're also paying co-pays. You're also paying your deductible. No family can afford this. What we need is affordable, accessible health care And we need universal health care. So we have a single payer program that allows hospitals to establish a stable income base so that they can serve the people they need to serve where they are. This is another problem that deeply affects rural West Virginia. We are watching many hospitals be headed for the axe. And I know that a significant amount of this is related to the big, beautiful bill that allocates billions, tens of billions of dollars to the defense industry that they did not even ask for. But the hospitals that are at risk of closure include Logan Regional Medical Center, Welch Community Hospital, Broadus Hospital, Mini Hamilton Healthcare Center, Grafton City Hospital, Jackson General Hospital, and Montgomery General Hospital. These are the most at-risk hospitals, and they serve rural areas. And so what we have to understand as a state is that we now have 14 places to have a baby in the state. 14 out of 55 counties. This is unsupportable for families. We need to reallocate our priorities so that we focus on providing an adequate, decent quality of life to every person who lives here. Every person who lives here. And that includes safe, accessible hospitals, safe, accessible education services, safe, accessible water. And then we have to understand that when companies come in here and they want to take advantage of the resources that we have left, that we need to be very careful to negotiate absolutely the best for West Virginians.
1: Thank you very much, Rachel. I really do appreciate you coming in today.
0: Thank you so much, Mike, and you have a great day.
1: Absolutely. You too. Now, you can get more information about Rachel's campaign at FettyAndersonForSenate.com, and we are 91 days away from election day. It's time to find out what's happening across the great state of West Virginia.
2: West Virginia Metro News, I'm Jeff Jenkins. A mixed bag when it comes to the state's tax collections for July. $11 million more than expected came in for both the personal income tax and the consumer sales tax. But State Revenue Secretary Eric Nelson says $12 million less than expected was collected for severance taxes. Nelson says there was a big severance tax payout to local governments at the first of the month.
3: That was a big number. It's in arrears. Last year's coal severance taxes were higher than expected, so that was a big outflow of money.
2: Revenue growth was flat year over year. A shootout has landed a couple of men in jail.
4: Vienna police have charged Ashton Eschlager of Walker, West Virginia, and Jacob Thomas of Waverly, West Virginia, with one endangerment after a rolling shootout through the city streets. Police say occupants of two different cars exchanged gunfire on Grand Central Avenue Sunday evening. Two people in one of the vehicles were hit by the gunfire, one of them Eschlager. He was treated and taken to jail, while the second victim had life-threatening wounds and was flown by HealthNet to Morgantown's Ruby Memorial Hospital. Thomas is alleged to have been the gunman in the second vehicle. He was arrested when authorities in Marietta, Ohio pulled him over after an all-points bulletin was put out over the radio. He's in an Ohio jail awaiting extradition. Eschlager is also behind bars in West Virginia. I'm Chris Lawrence, WVMetroNews.com.
2: City of Charleston is quadrupling fines for people who don't pick up what their dogs leave behind on other people's properties during walks. You're listening to Metro News for 40 years, the voice of West Virginia.
5: Come on, Liam, let's go. Get open. Come on, go for it. 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Oh, come on, use your head. 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
6: There he goes again. 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
7: That's what Liam wants.
6: That's what we all want.
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2: Governor Patrick Morrissey says he'll hold a series of community meetings in areas from Huntington South through the southern coal fields to talk with community members about water issues. Those meetings start this morning in Huntington, then move this afternoon to Princeton. Four baseball players with West Virginia ties are now with new Major League Baseball franchises, being part of Moves Monday, which was the trade deadline. Among those, Wheeling native former WVU pitcher Michael Grove. He was promoted to a spot on the Major League roster with the Tampa Bay Rays and pitched a couple of innings in last night's game. From the Metro News Anchor Desk, I'm Jeff Jenkins.
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1: Well, good Tuesday morning. It is 9:34, fair skies and 70 degrees in the University City. Well, the homeless situation certainly is a topic from Moundsville to Beckley and south in Domingo County. The stories seem to be very much the same, really. It would appear as if the homeless situation is driven largely by, but it would appear to be drug abuse, unfortunately. And we've got some more thoughts about that coming up in later in the program today. Right now, I'd like to connect with State Treasurer Larry Pack. Good morning, Larry. How are you today?
14: Oh, great, Mike. Great, great. It's a beautiful morning here in Charleston.
1: Yes, yes,
14: sunny,
1: sir.
14: Sunny and 70. That's a nice morning, without a doubt.
1: Almost sounds like San Diego, doesn't it?
14: Yeah, for sure.
1: Okay, well,
14: without the crazy government.
1: Yeah, thank you. Thank you for that. All right. Well, let's see, Treasurer Pack. We're going to talk about TANF here for the next few minutes. There was a little bit of a back and forth between you and the governor yesterday when it comes to what's happened with the clothing allowance program, and I'd like for you to address that.
14: Sure. No, it's definitely the issue that's been bannered about over the last few weeks, last few months. But, you know, this first of all, TANF is temporary assistance for needy families. So this is for families that find themselves in a tough moment in time, but these are not families that have been on welfare for many, many years. This is a different program, and it's all related to families and related to children. So, you know, this program has been going on for about 50 years in West Virginia. It goes way, way back, where the state of West Virginia has determined that it is a priority to allow children of needy families to be able to buy new school clothes for when school starts, first few days of schools. So they look a lot like the other children that are coming to school. And so the amount that they get per child or per student, $200, is a very, very modest amount, but it's an amount that you can buy a new set of clothes, maybe some trousers, a couple of pair of pants, and some shoes. Again, been doing it for 50 years. So we had a legislative session a few months ago back in the winter, and there was no issues with regard to this program that were brought up or brought before the legislature. But when it got into late May in a news conference, the governor, one of his team, mentioned, hey, there might be some problems with this account, and just made a statement and said he was going to work with the legislature and that they would work on this issue. But then nothing happened for no further information or anything in the rest of May, nothing in June, nothing the 1st of July. But then we get around 1st of July when the applications are supposed to be filled out. People start noticing that the applications were not available, they were not being accepted. So about the 20th of May, the governor's team, they turned on the application process, so people started applying. But then when you get 5 days later, 6 days later, They stopped the application process and closed down the opportunity to do that without any notice at all. Matter of fact, some of the legislative leadership, they got a text that it was closed down. So you know, if you're one of those families that were dependent upon that $200 to get your children new school clothes, a lot of people lost out on that because you know the

0: The application process was supposed to have went through August the 15th, and it was cut off much earlier. So there's a lot of folks that will not be able to take advantage of this program. And I thought that the way that the administration handled it, to start it late, close it early, not communicating to families, to the children, I just think it's wrong. And we're not talking about a lot of money state government-wise. If it's truly 5,000 children that didn't get the $200 each, we're talking about $1 million in the state budget, the same state budget that we announced a $370 million surplus on June 30 for that fiscal year. And yesterday we announced a $10 million surplus for July. So we have the money. And the question is it a priority to be able to take care of these kids, be able to help them with new school clothes? I think it should be. Evidently, the governor doesn't, or he's not sure, and that's basically what our disagreement's all about.
1: We've got State Treasurer Larry Pack with us. Now, Larry, you know, it's easy for a guy like me to sit behind this microphone and make maybe snarky statements or criticize programs, but I do have a question that I came up with when I read the statement that was released by the governor's office on Monday, and it basically says that the system that the state has been using for all these years doesn't work properly, and it really can't, and this is a quote, can't tell us reliable what's being spent while it's being spent, and the state can't manage what it cannot measure. So my question to you is, was this like an experiment in real time, meaning should there have been more research by the governor's administration before they even embarked and opened the application period on this program?
0: Well, I think they should have had a plan. I mean, there's no question they should have had a plan. They should have had a plan to not only what they're going to do with the program, but how they're going to communicate to people, and also how they're not going to whipsaw people. Basically, you know, if you think about it, if you're that parent of those two children that were pinned on this, they've changed the rules in the middle of the game, right? We don't do that in West Virginia. We don't think that's right. So, I mean, I don't disagree that we could have better systems, better data and accounting systems in the state of West Virginia. But we've had these systems for years. The systems he talked about was a system that really started in Governor Tomlin's administration, or maybe it was Governor Manchin's administration. It was a really long time ago. That's not new news. They should have understood that 20 months ago. You know, you got the system you have, and you have to work with that. So I don't know why he wants to throw shade on the prior administrations, because they've been able to handle this program and maintain this program and take care of these needs. But for some reason, 20 months in, the current administration said this is not a priority. They've closed down the program. Even their statement yesterday didn't answer as to whether or not they're going to reopen the portal so people could apply or not. It appears that they're not going to reopen the portal, so those 5,000 students, if that's the right number, those folks are going to miss out. They're not going to get this money, and I guess in a lot of cases they won't have new clothes for school.
1: We've got State Treasurer Larry Pack with us. I guess, Larry, the next thing that I would want to know would be, through this program and through what we've seen happen over the last 18 months in state government, governor came into office and there was a $400 million budget hole. Never really heard where that budget hole was. I'm not really sure that budget hole was there. There have been some other situations where I guess you could use the term maybe crying wolf when it comes to budget issues. Have you seen that trend?
0: Well, you know, like I said, the $400 million deficit was a $400 million deficit that was never there. So we felt like, you know, again, I was the Secretary of Revenue for the past few years, last couple years for Governor Justice. We just felt like the new administration just didn't understand the budget. They had some learning to do. They need some catch up. And as you can imagine, they talked about the $400 million deficit for a couple months, and then they didn't talk about it anymore. You know, but basically, one of the great things for the Justice Administration and the legislature in the last, at least the last 4 years of Justice Administration, they put West Virginia on an absolute phenomenal track forward, and that's why we're having these surpluses. They put pro-jobs policies in, pro-family policies in. That's where these surpluses are coming from. So I'm very proud of that tenure. I'm very proud of being Governor Justice, the leaders of the Senate and the leaders of the House during that period of time, because they did really, really good work. So I don't know why he wants to look backwards. Governing is about forwards. It's about really helping people. It's about meeting the challenges of the day. Again, children should be a priority, I believe. They're a priority in not just your government life, but your personal life. We want to make sure that we're taking care of needy children. So this is a good program. I hope they turn the spigots back on, and that 5,000 students that got left out, I hope they're able to get the funding they need.
1: Sure. Hey, Larry, you know, this interview is not about you. This is about TANF funding. But my question is this. You know, Patrick Morrissey is certainly a political animal, run for many offices, served in many offices. You would think maybe he has designs on other offices. Maybe is he suspecting you could primary him in 28?
0: Oh, I don't know. You know, I think, you know, as some people, you know, I don't speak out a lot, but when I feel like I need to, I do. But I think, you know, I'm more of a business guy than a politician, right? So I just think there's just certain times you just can't look away. You've got to stand up for what you believe. You got to stand up for folks who can't protect themselves. That's all I'm trying to do. You know, from a Republican standpoint, we have basically every office in West Virginia. But we don't sign a commitment to uphold the laws of the Republican Party. It's the laws of the Constitution. I have a job to do. I'm the chief financial officer of the state. And if I feel like something's going wrong with respect to how we're spending money, or maybe there's a better way to do it, that's my job. It would be malpractice if I didn't speak up on these things. But it's not personal. This is all about policy. It's all about priorities. That's what I'm trying to do. That's why I weighed in on this. And I'm not the only one. Oh, a lot of legislatures have weighed in on this. There's a lot of constituents, you know, the people that we represent, right? The citizens of West Virginia, they're weighing on them. So, I may be speaking a little louder than some, but I'm definitely not the only one speaking about it.
1: Last thing I've got for you, Larry, is, you know, where we go from here. And I think you said you weren't sure if the portal was reopened, but the governor said he's going to seek a supplemental appropriation for up to $15 million in surplus money. In your mind, where do you go from here?
0: Well, I think we keep raising the issue. Again, the statement put out yesterday was a pretty lawyerly type of a statement, right? So the question it didn't answer clearly is, will the application period be opened up and continue through October 15th the way that it was originally envisioned, or is it closed down? So is that $15 million for other parts of TANF, or is that $15 million for clothing vouchers? That was really unclear in that statement. I think we'll get further information on it as we go further. So we'll continue to push for that information. We'll continue to push for the application process to be reopened so that the kids can, students can get their new clothes. So we'll keep talking about issues. We'll respond to things we think we need to respond to. Again, that's our responsibility. That's our job. And we're going to continue to work hard for West Virginians.
1: State Treasurer Larry Pack. Tell you what, Larry, I really do appreciate your time today. Looks like the weather's going to be a great day, so maybe you'll have a chance to enjoy some of that.
0: Weather's great, and there's just a little bit of fall in the air, so that means Mountaineer football is coming up soon, so looking forward to it.
1: You know what? You're exactly right, and I can't wait. I can tell you that.
0: Absolutely.
1: Hey, thank you very much, Larry. Yes, sir. You take care of yourself. State Treasurer Larry Pack, definitely appreciate his time this morning. Right now, Fair and 70. We'll be back with more Talk of the Town coming up right after this on AM 1440, FM 104.5, WAJR.
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6: Now back to the talk of the town.
7: Well, good Tuesday morning, fair and 70. Glad that you're with us. I'm Mike Nolting, and this is Talk of the Town. And you know what? This week, schools are beginning classes. The West Virginia Academy believe that they have begun classes this week. 260 students strong now at the first charter school in the state. And tomorrow at 9:15, we'll welcome the principal, Holly Honeycutt, to the program, and we'll talk about what's happening up at the West Virginia Academy. Now, also, next week, it'll be move-in for WVU freshmen. It'll also be welcome week for the freshmen, and this will be the first revamped welcome week, and I guess the biggest thing is no more concert. They're scrapping that in favor of the Mountaineer Midway and movie. And this year, that movie is going to be at the Life Sciences Quad, Monday the 17th of August. That will be at 6 o'clock is when they're going to have that. The Mountaineer movie is part of Welcome Week, the revamped Welcome Week. And, of course, we'll be welcoming this, public schools. They resume classes the following week, I believe, on the 19th. That'll be the first day of classes for K through 12 here in Monongalia County. But we'll welcome Principal Holly Honeycutt of the West Virginia Academy to the program tomorrow. There have been some, I wouldn't call them significant changes, but there have been just a few changes, and would love to have Holly go through those with us. We'll be back to wrap up the program coming up right after this. This is Talk of the Town on AM 1440, FM 104.5, WAJR.
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7: A good Tuesday morning. Let's see. Welcome week. The movie that will be featured in the Health Sciences Quad is Project Hail Mary, starring Ryan Gosling. That is coming up on Monday the 17th at the Health Sciences Quad at 6 o'clock. The kickoff of, the official kickoff of Welcome Week. Move-in will begin on the 13th. Now, coming up next on Metro News Talkline, Dave and TJ are going to be speaking with a representative from Antero Resources, Mary Beth Anderson. Now, Antero Resources is now they are the official jersey patch sponsor of the Mountaineers. That news came out at 9:15 this morning. It's a 5-year partnership that features Antero's logos on home and away jerseys for all 18 WVU sports teams. And Dave and TJ will be speaking with Mary Beth Anderson about that deal. It's amazing to see how college sports has changed so radically over about the last 3 or 4 years, definitely post-pandemic, no doubt about that. Looks like it's going to be a great Tuesday. Metro News AccuWeather says today sunny and a high of 85 degrees. And it looks like Wednesday evening, chance of showers begins to enter the picture. And it looks like we could end the week with a substantial chance of some showers and thunderstorms. 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
18: The acting attorney general may soon get a thumbs up. I'm Dave Anthony, Fox News, from the Republican-led Senate Judiciary Committee.
19: Todd Blanche's Justice Department has reprioritized the safety of Americans after the Biden administration opened borders to violent criminals.
18: So Chairman Chuck Grassley and other GOP senators plan to vote to advance Blanche's nomination to be the full-time AG to the full Senate, including two Republicans who had refused to vote yes until Blanche formally rescinded the anti-weaponization fund that was part of the Trump IRS tax settlement to compensate those claiming to be political targets of the Biden Justice Department. Concerned it could pay January 6th rioters. Well, Democratic Senator Dick Durbin is still worried.
20: The parties could still sue to enforce the agreement, and the Cop Beaters Fund can easily be revived with a new order from the Department of Justice 15 minutes after Mr. Blanche is confirmed as Attorney General.
18: There is another stock market surge this morning. The Dow is up more than 500 points. It hit a new all-time high this morning as prices for oil fall again more than 5%, with Treasury Secretary Scott Bessent saying today there could be a deal by tomorrow to get Iran to agree to allow shipping to flow freely through the Strait of Hormuz. However, two more ships reportedly attacked today, and Iran insists it's not holding talks with the U.S.
21: Reports indicate Iran and Oman are nearing a deal regarding control of the Strait of Hormuz and splitting service fees between them. It's not clear if these terms would be acceptable to the Trump administration that has maintained zero fees should be charged in this international waterway.
18: Fox's Trey Yinks. There's also growing concern Iran could be cyber attacking us.
22: Minnesota has reported attacks on roughly 30 water systems, while Michigan has confirmed 9 incidents, 7 states in total. The FBI has warned that Iranian-affiliated cyber actors are targeting internet-connected industrial control systems used by U.S. critical infrastructure, including water and wastewater facilities.
18: That's Jennifer Griffin. 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
24: Born on America's darkest day, September 11th, 01, the Tunnel to Towers Foundation, they have been helping American heroes ever since. Heroes like U.S. Army Sergeant William Bernard McKenna, exposed to burn pits. McKenna later died from T-cell lymphoma, leaving his wife, Dina, and two daughters. Tunnel to Towers honored Sergeant McKenna. They paid off the family's mortgage in honor of all of his sacrifice. Donate $11 a month. 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
25: Good morning. I'm Dave Wilson at the WAJR Anchor Desk. Metro News AccuWeather says, going to see times of clouds and sun, 85 and dry today.

0: sports, you know, improve the quality of life in a very measurable way in developing countries. So he talked about that a little bit. We had Brian Abraham on. I know you guys are going to have him on later. And talked about this ongoing story that we have with the demand that's coming, all of the new natural gas power generation, and how we're going to use that to, you know, hire more people and pay more severance taxes and more royalties and that kind of stuff. It was a great moment in the conference. We had the CEO of Hope Gas, the CEO of Diversified, talking about their job creation and their workforce training programs. Lots of good things.
1: Do you think the best days of West Virginia are ahead with what we have in energy? You know, some folks may say, well, our energy days are past. Well, I see it every day on the text line. Energy is past. I'm thinking you would disagree with that. Tell me why.
0: I think whenever people compare the natural gas industry of the future to the natural gas industry of today, they make a mistake. Because we just keep evolving. I mean, about horizontal drilling, your listeners know about horizontal drilling. The laterals used to be, 7,000 feet long. Now they're almost three times that, right? We figured out measurement while drilling gets better. The way we stage the fracs, it all gets better. We get smarter. We evolve. We heard all this about water use and we were going to use all the water, but our engineers figured out about water reuse, water recycling. We just keep evolving. So the answer is yes, I do believe that our industry's best days are ahead of us, no doubt.
2: Mary Beth Anderson, Antero Resources, announcing with WVU this morning that Antero Resources will be the official jersey patch sponsor for all 18 Mountaineer athletic programs. It's a five-year deal. Mary Beth, congratulations on the announcement. Thanks for joining us this morning.
0: Thanks, guys. I appreciate the time.
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0: area and a turnaround to show that, you know, we're making a difference down here. And that's what we're all about.
1: I do want to ask you, you know, there was some talk a few months back. I believe AEP had talked about issues with PJM, and there was some talk about leaving PJM. But from what I read, that situation is getting better, and PJM is making improvements and listening to its members and other stakeholders. Is that what you're seeing as well?
0: Yes, that's been the recent announcements at PJM. We've gotten some positive feedback that we're making some inroads in with our concerns, and some of the other members have expressed similar thoughts. And the ice is starting to thaw. I think they recognize there's an issue, and you know, the negotiations are obviously continuing, but it seems to be moving in a positive direction.
2: Brian Abraham, President COO of Appalachian Power, AEP acquiring the Longview Power Plant in Maidsville in Monongalia County. Brian, we appreciate the time this morning and look forward to seeing this develop.
0: We'll let you know as it happens. Thank you for your time.
2: Absolutely. Brian Abraham, CEO, President of Appalachian Power. Take a break. Come back. We'll get some of your thoughts at 800-765-TALK. You can text the show, 304-TALK-304. 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

0: for Lewis and Upstate counties. $4.5 million for individual assistance. So this is just going to be the first, I think, of the rollout. But President Trump announced it yesterday. And then they're still reviewing the five other counties because Governor Morrissey asked for seven counties to be included. And those were the other counties that were impacted by the storm, including the tornadoes. But they're getting a little closer look, probably because maybe their numbers aren't, you know, maybe their numbers, there certainly aren't the numbers of Upshur and Lewis counties.
1: Sure. Smaller scale, not unless if it was your home that was affected.
0: Exactly.
1: It certainly was not small.
0: Exactly.
1: But in the scope of how,
0: I mean, we're talking,
1: go.
0: You know, in our story, you know, there were 48 homes destroyed in Lewis County. Mm-hmm. Majority of those in Weston, mm-hmm. 48, 13 in Upshur County. Okay. So as we've mentioned, the damage was more concentrated in Weston. I mean, there were some other areas in Lewis County, but Weston was the most concentrated and more widespread, mm-hmm. you know, in Upshur County.
1: Yeah, no doubt about it. That's tough. And I know that so many people are still working to help, but really right now what they need is manpower.
0: Yeah.
1: They need people who can take the time and can go down there and help.
0: Yeah,
1: the best
0: and
1: they can.
0: go to the disaster centers, mm-hmm. and, you know, register, and they will tell you where you can go help.
1: Yeah, but your help is needed. I think, and you might have said that last week, Dave, just about like different church groups or things like that. If you have like a guys group who can go, or a group of friends.
0: Spend an afternoon,
1: something to do, something you can do together and would be so meaningful to so many people.
2: And kids have to have community service hours. I'm mm-hmm. talking about high schoolers in order to graduate. As long as there's an adult supervisor there, I think mm-hmm. that would be great.
1: Yeah.
0: Yeah.
1: All right.
0: Exactly. And Marshall Board of Governors meets this afternoon. Then they're going to announce some kind of new innovative thing with Wayne County schools on middle schools.
1: Special place in heaven for all people who help middle school students. Middle that's schools, for sure.
0: Yeah. So,
1: all right.
0: So we'll be covering that this afternoon.
1: Great. Jeff, thank you.
0: All right. Good
1: appreciate
0: seeing
1: it. Dave Weekly's back with commentary. When we return, we're going to take a quick break.
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11: Welcome back to Metro News Midday. Dave Weekly is talking about the wild history of Volcano, West Virginia. And you say it seems like an appropriate name for a town that briefly turned hot and met a fiery end on this day in 1879. Do tell.
12: How are y'all doing today?
11: Good, how are
12: you? Good to talk to you. Does Dave Allen know he's supposed to be on my show today? Oh, I just want to get the business out of the way first. Does he know that?
13: Yeah, 4:33, I'm on hotline today.
12: Because what are you going to be talking about on my show?
13: The Paint the Capital City Green event with the Marshall Quarterback Club of Charleston. What you asked me to talk about.
12: This morning I wrote about Volcano, West Virginia. And I have to say, I really didn't know a lot about this story until I started researching it. But it's really, really an interesting story. Now, if you're going to Volcano, West Virginia from Charleston, it's a pretty easy trip. You go right up 77 until you get to the road for Route 50 towards Clarksburg. Take that and then go east for about 17 miles, and then you'll get to the Volcano Road exit. So there was a town there. It was right along the border of Wood and Ritchie counties, and it held a legendary place in West Virginia's energy history after they discovered oil in Titusville in Pennsylvania in 1859. Volcano was right in the middle of some really interesting developments in oil extraction, transportation, industrial tech. They invented something in Volcano in 1874 that was really game-changing at the time. It was called the endless cable system. So here was a system where one central steam engine could operate up to 40 different oil wells at once. That was an amazing achievement at the time. And so how did they get the oil out of Volcano? Well, they created the first oil pipeline. It went from Volcano right to from Volcano to Parkersburg, where the oil was refined. And the town just grew up around it. At one point, there were nearly 10,000 residents. You had temporary oil workers, transients, some union workers, and then just residents who grew up around the Opera House. They had a bowling alley. They had two newspapers in Volcano.
13: Dave, we're going to have to cut to the chase. 5 seconds, 10 seconds. What happened in the end?
12: They burned the town down. It caught fire. Oil spilled everywhere on August 4th, 1879.
13: Read more about it on the websites, WVMetroNews.com. We're back after this.
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14: West Virginia Metro News, I'm Chris Lawrence. Appalachian Power ready to purchase the Longview Power Plant in Monongahela County. Modern coal-fired plant that sits just outside of Morgantown, but inside the West Virginia border from Pennsylvania, is one of the most modern coal-burning plants in America. The president of Appalachian Power, Brian Abraham, says on Metro News Talk Line, the purchase is necessitated, but the future demand for power

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0: circle of where we're at right now with our needs, we have been fully supported by the administration at the state level and federal government. You know, I'm not going to get into other stuff, but, sure. You know, so I can only speak to that part. And it's just been a huge support. And, you know, being there, it was good for him to be able to see during drill weekend and meet those people that are working for him, you know, because he is the commander in chief of our guardsmen. And the award that was given yesterday was something that was created back in 1939 in the West Virginia legislature. And I did write a little bit down. It was awarded to enlisted West Virginia National Guard for distinguished service in the line of duty. If you Google it, you'll see a lot more. But it was quite an honor for Andy to receive. It's, I think, 200 were purchased. They're kept in a vault, and not very many have been given out. So
1: he got an award that was manufactured in 1939.
0: Yes. That's absolutely wild. And it you could tell even from the ribbon, Mom, did you see it was like an older looking piece. Yes. So it's authentic and just a beautiful keepsake and a reminder of the sacrifice that, you know, Andy made and many others. So
1: wanted to bring Grams back in the conversation. I know you're probably not prepared to talk about this, but
2: it wasn't
1: back in November when this happened. You know, could have been tragic. You were probably concerned, of course, for Andy, but this is your daughter going through this and seeing how she responded to it. Were you surprised with the amount of attention that was focused on her faith and her unwavering faith?
2: We all had faith like that. I never for one second thought that he was going to die. Never. And I was the one that saw it on the news when it initially happened.
1: When no one knew.
2: Nobody knew yet. And I called Melody and she said, no, it's not. And I said, I've been trying to call him and he's not answering his phone. And he always answers his phone one way or another when he was there or any place. She then turned the news on, as I told her to turn the news on, and she did. And then
0: we sat for about 3 hours, mm-hmm. not knowing.
2: Mm-hmm.
0: And I have said before, like you and Ashlyn, you know, they all had a feeling, and I was the one that was like, no, I was like, you know, there's no way. But the hard part was, is our family is so very close, like we're always together, and they couldn't be there. You know, my dad is a 100% disabled veteran, and she is his caretaker consistently, and to get around, it's very hard and difficult. So they had to sit from the sidelines, not able to be surrounded by anybody, and reporters coming up the driveway, and my sister from another, Mr. Tabby, who you've met, her daughter, she was able to go over that next day on Thanksgiving and be with them. And I think that was a help, but still not being able to, because again, whenever something happens, we're always together. So
2: I had a huge turkey ready for Thanksgiving. I was getting things ready, and her friend came over, Tabby, the next day, the following day, and she had to help me get it out of the oven, and I felt like I lost all my energy. It was all sucked right out of my body.
3: What can you say about watching him in his recovery process? I mean, it seems as though great strides. He's getting amazing. More and more parts of himself back. I mean, what's that been like?
2: He's amazing. He's just absolutely amazing. Yes.
0: He's always been Graham's favorite.
2: That's what he said.
0: Yeah.
4: Very nice. I had a chance to talk with Melody today for my show on the WOWK Plus app that will air tonight. But she's actually giving her testimony at a conference at her church in Berkeley County coming up on August 14th. And you'll hear more about that tonight at 8 o'clock. She's just always great to talk to. And it's been amazing to watch her faith just kind of explode in the way that it has. It was always strong, but this has just been like another awesome way to see that. We're going to take a quick break. 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
12: After the Pirates won 4-3 on Monday night, they're now 6-1 this season against the Brewers, and they can make it two straight in the series with a victory on Tuesday night in Milwaukee. 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He's 2-2 with a 3.81 ERA. He'll oppose Brewers right-hander Logan Henderson. We'll come on the air on Tuesday night, 7:15 for the Pirates pregame show. 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
16: Massive healthcare fraud exposed. I'm Jack Callahan, Fox News. The Justice Department says 19 people have been charged with defrauding Pennsylvania's Medicaid program of more than $4 million. billing the state for home health care that was either not needed or not provided. Dr. Mehmet Oz, the head of the National Center for Medicare and Medicaid Services, says blame the pandemic.
17: COVID appears to have unleashed massive fraud through grifters because criminals knew the federal government would not follow up on the money that was spending out.

0: We told the world we were open for fraud and they could start harpooning us with their spears. No mas, no more.
1: Assistant Attorney General Colin McDonald says in some cases, patients conspired with the fraudsters and shared in the payments. The Senate's Judiciary Committee says yes to the nomination of acting Attorney General Todd Blanche.
2: They voted 12 to 10. All Republicans voted to advance Todd Blanche's nomination to the full Senate floor, which will happen later this week. All Democrats opposed this nomination. We heard a lot about the controversial $1.8 billion taxpayer fund that Todd Blanche said no longer exists anymore.
1: Fox's David Spott, Iran's foreign ministry says talks with Oman for the safe transit of ships through the Strait of Hormuz continue. Spokesman calling those talks positive, crude oil prices moving lower. But Iran is suspected of staging cyber attacks on some critical U.S. infrastructure.
3: Minnesota has reported attacks on roughly 30 water systems, while Michigan has confirmed 9 incidents, 7 states in total. The FBI has warned that Iranian-affiliated cyber actors are targeting internet-connected industrial control systems used by U.S. critical infrastructure, including water and wastewater facilities.
1: Fox's Jennifer Griffin. Big numbers on Wall Street again today. The Dow trading up more than 880 points. NASDAQ more than 570 points higher. 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
6: WAJR News Times 103, partly cloudy, 80 in Morgantown. Good afternoon. I'm Mike Nolding at the WAJR Anchor Desk. The news is brought to you by Omega Commercial Interiors in Charleston and Morgantown, a proud West Virginia company. Metro News AccuWeather says sunny and a high of 85 today. Got the Metro News AccuWeather forecast coming up. A 20-year-old WVU student is the latest to be charged for damaging a Flock camera. That's according to the Mon County Sheriff's Department. 20-year-old Ilya Petrov is accused of causing the damage on or around June 26th. He's currently free on a $15,000 bond. AEP has announced plans to purchase the 710-megawatt Longview coal-fired power plant in Maidsville. Appalachian Power President and Chief Operating Officer Brian Abraham says they want to be ready for the future increased demand.
7: You've got one of the, you know, the most efficient and cleanest coal plants, one of the newest coal plants in America, is now going to be part of the American Electric brand. And so we're, you know, investing billions of dollars into the state of West Virginia to get ready for what is, we expect, a huge demand from the hyperscalers.
6: Abraham says those hyperscalers will pay the cost, not residential ratepayers. Marion County Schools Superintendent Donna Heston's hauling the Marion County Board of Education to court for sex discrimination and creating a toxic work environment. Attorney Ryan Yamina says part of the settlement could be a board shakeup.
8: I think anyone who looks at, again, the years of treatment that these two professional women have had to endure, I don't know how you can't come to the conclusion that you know, these folks should likely resign.
6: Heston's under contract through the end of the year. When you see news, text news to 35651 right now. Partly cloudy, 80 in Morgantown. The Metro News AccuWeather forecast is coming up next on the Voice of Morgantown, WAJR.
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10: Here's the Metro News AccuWeather forecast. This afternoon will bring a mix of sun and clouds with temperatures reaching a high of 89. As we move into tonight, expect partly cloudy skies and rising humidity with the chance of a thunderstorm in some areas and a low of 67. Tomorrow we'll see intervals of sunshine with passing clouds accompanied by a few showers and a thunderstorm, all under humid conditions and a high of 85. Looking ahead to Thursday, anticipate mostly cloudy skies, continued humidity, and the possibility of more showers and thunderstorms with temperatures reaching a high of 86. With the Metro News AccuWeather forecast, I'm meteorologist Joe Lundberg.
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12: 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I'll tell you the story on that, too. 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
13: Hi, everyone. Welcome to the show on this Tuesday. It's August 4th, 2026. I'm 13 News and Tonight Live anchor Amanda Barron alongside Dave Allen, Ryan Nicholson, and Stephanie Pauly are our producers today. Coming up in just a little bit, as you heard, we're going to talk to attorney Stephen New about that lawsuit. Also, just of note, along those lines of Marshall University, there is a Board of Governors meeting today. And after that Board of, it's happening right now. And when that Board of Governors meeting is over, we're going to learn more from the leadership at Marshall University, Brad Smith, alongside Wayne County School Superintendent Todd Alexander. They're going to talk about a partnership when it comes to middle school. They've been doing a lot about middle schools at Marshall over the last couple of weeks. I had a chance to talk with Alan Sexton. He's the superintendent of Boone County Schools yesterday, and we've had him on the program, but he joined me yesterday on WWK Plus app to talk about the middle school program that they just had and about how they're, you know, helping kids in that age bracket in so many different ways. But one of the things, Dave, that they're trying to like work to do is deal with that, digital dopamine, mm-hmm. because kids don't have their phones in schools anymore. So all day long, they're away from that device.
12: They're not supposed to.
13: Which they're not supposed to, right? And right. So they're, you know, how do you kind of go back and forth between those two worlds? It's something mm-hmm. that we necessarily didn't have to think about years ago, but now it's really something, that these students are dealing with. And it is a real issue, whether we want to, you know, think it's a thing or not. It's definitely a thing. And so anyways, they did that whole initiative at Marshall University. And so today we're going to learn more about some of this middle school work that they're doing. Because as I always say, there's a special place in heaven for people who deal with middle schoolers.
12: Exactly right.
13: It is not an easy task. All right, we want to tell you about a really special meeting that happened over the weekend. The families of a heart donor and a heart recipient got together on Sunday to celebrate the gift of life given through organ donation. Joining us here on set is Cheryl King with CORE. And joining us on the phone is Madison Wagaman, mother of Baylor, who was the heart recipient. Thank you both for being here, ladies.
14: Thank you for having me.
13: So it was so nice to have you. Madison, I want to ask you first, tell us the story about your three-year-old Baylor.
15: Well, whenever I was midway into my pregnancy, they did a fetal echo and he was diagnosed with double inlet left ventricle. So throughout his life, the first year of his life, he had multiple heart surgeries and it led a couple years into his life, it led into complete heart failure. So we were transferred to Pittsburgh, UMPC Children's, to wait for a heart transplant. He was put on a Berlin heart, which pumped his blood throughout his heart while we waited for his transplant. And we were there for about 10 months waiting. We went in August and we got the call that he was getting his heart on May 6th.
13: Wow, May 6th of this year.
15: Was it this year? No, it was last year. Okay. 2025.
16: Okay, of last year. And so you guys, obviously that's a phone call that you had been waiting for, and we know that it often comes.

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0: a lot of that bureaucracy, but to save a lot of money. I think we owe it to our students in West Virginia to take a look at everything, regardless of how hard the decision is. And I think that's a lot of the reason that people shy away from the idea that you're talking about, is because it's a hard decision. You know, it is not popular amongst county boards. It's not popular amongst counties. But when you really are looking at how we're losing population of students, we've really got to consider what would be the best thing for the students that are left in those counties. And a lot of times, just leaving the 55 county school boards and having small counties who don't have the funds that they need, that's not the way to make sure that our students are getting what they need to succeed. And so we owe it to them to explore every single option that we can.
1: Well, before we let you go, I'm going to have you put on your teaching hat again, all right? You've gone back and forth.
0: I understand,
1: but sometimes I do like to separate the two things. As a teacher, though, I want you to put out a message right now to parents, grandparents, and students. We'll divide it up two ways. We'll say adults and students. We'll just leave it at that, okay? What message as a teacher, as we are getting ready to start school in West Virginia here in a couple of weeks, most counties, what message would you have to the kids? What message would you have to the adults that are raising these kids as we head into a new school year?
0: You know, I think my biggest message for adults, and this is something that I've seen a huge change in the time that I've been a teacher in 20 years, is to make sure that you're on the same team. You know, teachers and administrators of the building are on your team. Both should be working towards the same goal and making sure that your child is successful. And that doesn't happen with just one or the other. It happens with both. And so making sure that you stay in contact with your teacher and your child's teacher, and making sure that you know what's going on. And it's not just something that happens at school. It's something that you need to take interest in at home as well. And I know right now with parents having, you know, we have parents that are working two jobs. We have so many things going on after school. There's a lot of time in the day that we don't have. But I think it's really important that parents make sure that we know that we're all on the same page and we work towards the same goal.
1: All right. Well,
0: you know, I'm out of time.
1: I was going to say, give me 20 seconds on students. Go.
0: You know, I think students need to understand that just have fun. Enjoy your school year. That is the most important thing. Work hard, but have fun.
1: All right. Senator Amy Nicole Grady, appreciate it. We'll talk soon. Thanks a lot.
0: Thanks, Dave.
1: Back after this.
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3: We all remember the story about how Jesus met up with this lady at the well. She'd had a hard life, made a lot of mistakes, and Jesus waited at the well knowing that she needed him. Help restore her soul. You know, the body can be healed. These fabulous surgeons open the chest and actually touch a beating heart. But then there's your soul. That's a whole different matter. It can't be seen or touched by human hands, yet it feels the touch. Maybe it's a miscarriage, a marriage in trouble. 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The woman at the well was broken, and there comes the Savior. Just like he comes for us. The living water is what he offered her and what he offers us. He's in the places of broken bodies and lost souls. We all need him. It's the grace that saves, the love that renews and heals the soul. Have a good day. 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
2: WAJR News Time is 3:03. It is partly cloudy and 86 degrees in Morgantown. Good afternoon. I'm Joe Nelson at the WAJR News Desk. Metro News AccuWeather Forecast says to expect to be mostly sunny and very warm for the rest of your day with a high of 88. A complete Metro News AccuWeather Forecast is coming up. 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Marion County School Superintendent Donna Heston is filing a lawsuit against the County Board of Education. Attorney representing Heston, Ryan Yumina, stating that the board president is accused of spreading rumors about a romantic relationship with another female employee.
3: The very thing that they had just denied had anything to do with it, shared a public Facebook post, and then immediately took it down shortly thereafter. But those screenshots of the current board president doing that.
2: Heston is under contract through next year, and bond is being set at $25,000 for a Harrison County woman facing kidnapping charges. 51-year-old Mary Ash allegedly took a child from their home over the weekend. Ash is prohibited from having contact with the child. It's 86 degrees in Morgantown. The Metro News AccuWeather Forecast is coming up next, right here on the Voice of Morgantown. 104.5 FM and AM 1440. WAJR.
4: After the Pirates won 4-3 on Monday night, they're now 6-1 this season against the Brewers, and they can make it two straight in the series with a victory on Tuesday night in Milwaukee. It'll be right-hander Jared Jones going for the Pirates. He's 2-2 with a 3.81 ERA. He'll oppose Brewers right-hander Logan Henderson. We'll come on the air on Tuesday night, 7:15 for the Pirates pregame show. It's a 7:40 first pitch from American Family Field for the Pirates and the Brewers. Right here on your home for Pirates baseball.
5: Here's the Metro News AccuWeather forecast. This afternoon will bring a mix of sun and clouds with temperatures reaching a high of 89. As we move into tonight, expect partly cloudy skies and rising humidity with the chance of a thunderstorm in some areas and a low of 67. Tomorrow we'll see intervals of sunshine with passing clouds accompanied by a few showers and a thunderstorm, all under humid conditions and a high of 85. Looking ahead to Thursday, anticipate mostly cloudy skies, continued humidity, and the possibility of more showers and thunderstorms with temperatures reaching a high of 86. With the Metro News AccuWeather forecast, I'm meteorologist Joe Lundberg.
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7: All right. Hello, West Virginia. We are back for more in the 304. 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Remember how nice and cool it was yesterday? Such a nice, cool day. Lots of cloud cover. You know, just, oh my goodness.
8: It's gone.
7: The leaves are going to start falling soon.
8: Oh, no.
7: No, but today, no. We're back in the heat dome. Back in the heat dome where we should be. on August the 4th.

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11: West Virginia Metro News, I'm Jeff Jenkins. A controversy in the Marion County school system has landed in court. School Superintendent Donna Heston and a human resources manager have filed separate lawsuits against three Board of Education members alleging sex discrimination, creating a hostile work environment, and harassment. Heston's attorney, Ryan Umina, says enough is enough.
12: I think anyone who looks at, again, the years of treatment that these two professional women have had to endure, I don't know how you can't come to the conclusion that you know, these folks should likely resign.
11: BOE President James Saunders, Vice President Kevin Rogers, Co-Vice President Donna Costello are named as defendants. Governor Patrick Morrissey on the road today and tomorrow meeting with various communities about water. Morrissey says there are needs that must be met.
13: We're going to listen. We're going to take questions. We have meetings along the way. We're going to be in Wayne. We're going to be in Mingo. We're going to spend time in Wyoming. And we're going to be in McDowell. And we're going to listen. And we're going to learn. And then we're going to act. And we're going to do the right thing.
11: Morrissey says $174 million in state money has been used in recent months to pay for water projects, topping a $500 million. Several communities in the state will be part of National Night Out activities tonight. Those activities are where community members meet with police and other first responders. The city of Huntington, one of those cities, but several of those meetings across the state this evening. 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

0: Oh, okay.
1: He's 10. All right. He's tier two.
0: Not bad.
1: So how far down this list do you think you have to go before you find Aaron Rodgers? How far down do you have to go to find the Aaron Rodgers?
0: I bet he's at the bottom.
1: No, he's number 19.
0: Well,
1: he's number 19.
0: Okay.
1: And we'll be talking with Dave Brown from Steeler Depot here in about 20 minutes. So Aaron Rodgers. By the way, Aaron Rodgers made me a little upset yesterday. It wasn't so much all the things he said. He can say whatever he wants. He's earned the right to do that.
0: Sure.
1: What I don't like is, why doesn't he ever give like local guys a chance to interview him?
0: Oh, I've never noticed that.
1: All he ever does is like talk to the national guys, and then the local media guys get him in a press conference situation. But no local guys ever get him in like a one-on-one.
0: I think he knows this is it and just does not care.
1: Doesn't care.
0: He's doing what he wants to do.
1: What do you think? Where do you think Geno Smith is on this list?
0: Is he on there?
1: That's a legitimate question right there. Yes, he is on the list. He is number 30.
0: Ooh.
1: He is number 30 on the, he's a tier 4 quarterback, number 30 on the athletic quarterback tier list, which is getting a lot of run today, and it came out today at the Athletic. Tell you what, let's take a quick break, and when we come back, we'll get into the sound of sports. Stay tuned.
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4: Welcome back. 11 minutes till the hour. Let's go ahead and jump into the sound of sports, and we'll begin with baseball. By the way, Dirty Birds are back at it tonight after a day off in the Atlantic League. They will open a series in Lexington against the Legends tonight. With action on the field last night after the trading deadline expired in Milwaukee, the Pirates edged the division leading Brewers 4-3 in the opener of a four-game set. Welcome back, Spencer Horowitz. His three-run, two-out double to right was the moment on which this game turned.
5: That loads the bases. This all coming after there were two outs and nobody on. And Spencer Horowitz, who struck out his first time, he's coming up. Ground ball and fair pass first all the way into the corner. Scoring at least a couple. Beasley's got the windmill. Spencer Horowitz for hire clears the bases. 3-0 in the third.
6: That's exactly what Spencer Horowitz is looking to do right there in that situation. In the driver's seat, looking for a pitch in the big part of the zone that you can swing at and hit hard somewhere.
4: All right, so the Pirates starter Bubba Chandler had a strong outing last night. He held the Brewers without a hit until David Hamilton's single up the middle with two outs in the fifth. In the ninth, with Mason Montgomery on the mound and the Brewers' potential winning run at the plate, the Pirates closed it out on an ABS challenge.
5: And coming on to try to lock it down, here comes the Pirates' Mason M. There's a lot of talk about Mason M at the trade deadline. The Pirates already got theirs, Mason Montgomery. Two outs. It's Churio versus Montgomery for the game right now.
7: Challenge. Henry Davis. ABS powered by T-Mobile.
8: Struck him out on a challenge. Raise the Jolly Roger. Pirates defeat the Brewers. Mason Montgomery dominates, and the new look Bucks defeat the Brewers.
4: One of those weird situations. The Pirates have now won 6 of 7 against the Brewers this year, including the last 4 straight against Milwaukee. Before the game, Pirates manager Don Kelly weighed in on the deadline edition of former Mets reliever Luke Weaver to the Bucks beleaguered bullpen.
9: Yeah, I would hope so. And to add a guy like that does have that experience, does have that stuff and the success he's had, hopefully helps slow things down out in the pen for everybody. And he's going to pitch some big innings for us.
10: Do you feel like that closer role or more of a setup hand role?
9: Pretty fresh right now. We haven't got to dive in. I'm sure he's going to close some games, and I'm sure that we'll see him, in the 7th, 8th, and big. He's going to pitch in big spots.
4: Meanwhile, the Reds get back into action tonight. They host the A's, but there was very little action from the Reds at the trading deadline, opting to hold on to players like Brady Singer and Tyler Stevenson, despite their expiring contracts. It was kind of a head-scratcher, frankly. Here's GM of the Reds, Nick Kroll, on their lack of deadline moves.
11: Yeah, I think that, Brady Singer is one of our veteran leaders in our starting pitching staff. Tyler's the same way. I think it's really important to have those guys around this club than just saying, hey, we're going to move guys off. I think it's really important to have bullpen guys that can, lock down wins for this group, the young group right now. And obviously, a couple of those guys are going to be free agents at the end of the year. But, we feel we're still excited about the group we have and going into 27.
12: What are the chances any of those?
4: I'll get that.
12: I
11: would leave the possibility open. We've got a couple months left in the season, but I would leave that possibility open.
4: I told you never to call me here. The Reds did make 2 minor deals right before the deadline yesterday, sending lefty bat Nathaniel Lowe to the Guardians for infielder Juan Brito and minor league right-hander Alejandro Rivera, and shipped lefty reliever Caleb Ferguson to the Cardinals for $250,000 of international bonus space. In Philadelphia, the Nats lost to the Phillies 6-3. The game turned in the 7th when the Phils' Derek Hill hit a go-ahead grand slam to erase a 3-0 Washington lead.
13: Inside ball four, and without a hit, the Phillies have loaded the bases up. Derek Hill is going to be the batter.
14: He has worked some magic against the Nats before.
13: Yes, he has. Fly ball, left center field. That's well hit. Lyles going back toward the wall. Gone! Grand slam! Derek Hill has just given the Phillies the lead.
15: There's your grand slam as Derek Hill does it to D.C. again. Derek Hill with his ninth home run of the season. It's the first grand slam of the year for the Phillies as he has turned this one around.
4: So the Phillies have won three straight, and they swung a deal for three-time batting champion Luis Arraez from the Giants at the deadline. Game two of the set, the Nats will send right-hander Zach Littell out to face Jesus Luzardo of the Phillies tonight. In New York, a wild night in the Bronx. The Cards outslugged the Yankees 13-7 on a night in which the Redbirds' Alec Burleson hit 3 2-run homers, including a moonshot into the second deck and right to cap a 7-run eighth inning for St. Louis.
13: Here's Alec Burleson. How about a third home run tonight for Burley? He's looking for number 18 on the year. He has a pair of 2-run homers tonight. The pitch to Burleson. A swing! There it goes! There's his third home run tonight! Unbelievable! Oh, baby, what a swing! A 2-run homer for Burleson. 3 home runs, 6 RBIs. Yes, he got his 18th home run in this series. He got it in this game. A 3-homer night for him.
16: Well, we've seen some ups and downs in this game. Some really good things from the newcomer from Garcia. Then all of a sudden, the pitching staff, the Yankees, not being who they usually are. Alec Burleson having some kind of night. Career night. First time 3 home runs.
4: All right, we'll take a quick break, come back, and wrap the hour in just a moment.
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15: I just got some new pajamas with pockets in them. 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Keep sleeping. All right, thanks. It's great.
16: Oh, man. 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
19: We've got our first trailer for Mahershala Ali's next movie, Your Mother, Your Mother, Your Mother. 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
19: 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The new show, Dinks, follows a couple building their life together without any kids. Paul Scheer and June Raphael will star as the leads. And happy birthday to actress and director Greta Gerwig. She's 43 today. Chuck Sievertson, ABC News.
16: Chuck, thank you. We'll take a break for local news here at the bottom of the hour. And when we come back... What? Is Dave Allen coming in?
21: Oh, yeah.
16: He's coming in?
21: Yeah. Two
16: wow.
21: of you.
16: Wow. At
21: one
16: the same
21: show,
16: time?
21: Two Daves.
16: All right.
21: Well, one network.
16: Whatever it is that's happening next. Here we go. News at the bottom of the hour. This is Metro News, the voice of West Virginia.

0: One, did you go to the very first game at the stadium against New Hampshire? Were you at that game?
1: No, I was working radio.
0: Matt, what years were you at Marshall?
2: I was unfortunately there in the shift to Conference USA. I was there from 02 to 07.
0: Well,
2: I did go back for my master's, though, in 2012. So I was around for the Rakeem Cato years, which was a better time.
1: Yeah. Oh, yeah.
2: Than my undergrad.
0: He just completed a pass to Tommy Shuler, and they've had no eligibility for like a decade.
2: Know. Yep.
0: That's good.
2: He had
0: stuff.
2: A great career in the CFL.
0: Oh yeah. Yeah. Absolutely.
2: Guy was great.
0: Absolutely. Yep. Those guys were unstoppable. I think they're both in the Marshall Athletic Hall of Fame, aren't they?
2: I believe so.
0: If they're
2: yeah.
0: not, they definitely should be. Give me the date on this one more time.
1: It is August the 27th at the Bill No Flight School, West Virginia National Yeager Airport. It starts around 6 o'clock. It's when doors will open. As I said, Steve Animal and myself will be serving as EMCs. We have the last several years. Plenty of all the Marshall coaches are going to be there. Players will be there. Steve Cotton, the voice of the Thundering Herd, will be there. He does a little round table. Sometimes, if time allows, we take questions from the audience. It's just a laid-back, good old time in the capital city.
0: Dang, how about Steve Cotton? Didn't he just celebrate like his 30th year as
1: something
0: the voice
1: like
0: of the
1: yeah.
0: Herd?
1: Yeah.
0: It's crazy.
1: Yeah.
0: He is so good.
1: Yeah, he is. He's very good. And look, there's a lot of good stuff going on at Marshall right now outside the athletic program. And Brad Smith is just killing it down there. And he's such an accessible billionaire. That's something you don't see very often. I mean, he'll be there. He and his wife normally come,
0: right.
1: And he's just talking to everybody, hanging out with the wait staff and the whole deal. He's just that kind of guy. I'll say this: I think that both WVU and Marshall have two really good presidents right now. Not that they haven't had good ones in the past, but I think right now they have got two great presidents and two great athletic directors right now.
0: I would definitely agree with that, Dave. Thank you.
1: Yep,
0: I'll talk to you tomorrow.
1: Oh,
0: I'll be in your chair tomorrow, okay. Where you're sitting now.
1: Okay.
0: It's weird. It's a weird feeling to be
1: well,
0: here.
1: Amanda sits in it before I do.
0: Does
1: and
0: she?
1: Then Daniel sits in it before that. So.
2: Yeah, but none of them are named Dave.
0: Yeah,
1: that's true.
0: That's right. That's exactly right.
2: They need
0: right.
2: to get with the program here.
0: All right, let's take a quick break. We'll come back and open up the On This Date file in just a moment.
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5: 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"I mean, really looked at your hands," he said. "I guess I really never thought about it." He said, "Well, stop and think for a moment about the hands you have. These hands are wrinkled or shriveled now, maybe weak, but all my life I've used them to grab life. 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

0: Bobby Meacham. A single by Pascal. Randolph was robbed by Bain for the second out. And then a walk to Pagliarulo. And there is former President Richard Nixon on his feet in the Yankee owner's box.
1: Lever's ready to work now to Don Baylor. And it's a high fly ball. It should be playable. Nichols is moving over. Nichols is there. The ball game is over. Seaver has won 300. He has become the 17th man in the history of baseball to win 300 games.
2: I was on this date in 1985, and our musical birthday to the break today is Tiffany Evans. She's 34 today. The five things to know at 5 o'clock in sports are coming up next.
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2: Sports headlines at 5 o'clock. College football, USA Today preseason coaches poll, Ohio State number one. Baseball, Pirates at the Brewers tonight. Reds back home hosting the A's, and the Dirty Birds will be at Lexington. Also, the Ravens and wide receiver Zay Flowers agree on a four-year, $140 million contract extension. This is Metro News, the voice of West Virginia.

0: know, prove the people that discount him and put him down wrong. I mean, he's been a solid. They said he couldn't do it in high school, and he was a top player. He couldn't do anything at Indiana State or Iowa State. He played well at Iowa State, and I think he's going to go to Penn State with better talent around him, and I think he's going to have a really good season.
1: I do, too. I do, too. But if you take a look at Penn State's schedule, you know, they miss a lot of the toughest teams in the Big Ten because you get so many teams in the conference. Let's take a quick break. We'll come back. We'll play In or Out. Stay tuned.
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7: CityNet Statewide Sports Line. We're back inside the Health Plan Studios. Kyle Wiggs, Greg Hunter, Brad Howe will talk some specifics going into WVU camp coming up in a bit. 304 Talk 304. The question we threw out is the position group that you feel best about. We all know about the question marks. What do you feel good about heading into preseason camp for the Mountaineers? We'll get to some responses coming up. But right now, we're privileged to be joined by Mary Beth Anderson, Antero's Director of Government Relations. And Mary Beth, good evening. Thanks for your time. We appreciate it.
8: Yeah, happy to be here. Thanks, guys.
7: So the announcement made today, Antero Resources backing the Mountaineers by sponsoring this jersey patch, which we will see on all the jerseys for all 18 WVU sports. So how did this start with the basics? How did this come about on Antero's end?
8: Did you guys see the patch? It looks
7: yes.
8: great. Have you seen it yet?
7: Absolutely.
8: Isn't it cool looking?
7: Yes, it is great.
9: Yeah, it's great.
7: Golden blue.
9: Yeah.
7: It blends right into the jersey. It really looks good.
8: Right. And that I think Ren pointed out this morning when he talked about it, our logo has a little mountain icon on it. It really just kind of looks like it was always meant to be there. Let's see. So, yeah, the NCAA changed their rules and allowed these patches to come. And so we thought about it, and it just really seemed like the next logical step for Antero. We drilled our first well in West Virginia in 2009. Along the way, we've become the largest producer of natural gas in the state. We produce nearly half the gas in the state. $9 billion in royalty to West Virginia residents since that first well was drilled in 2009. Hundreds of millions of dollars in taxes. You know, we have the foundation that gives millions in the community. Great wages for contractors and employees. And then we made the step late last year to sell all of our Ohio acreage and double down on West Virginia. So we've consolidated our position in West Virginia. You've got this situation now where we're the fifth largest producer of natural gas in the country. Every molecule of it comes from West Virginia. And yet, does the

0: Bijan Robinson, 3-year, $75 million extension to add on to the 1 year he still had remaining on his contract, $51 million in guaranteed money. So between him, Drake London, Michael Penix Jr., as a quarterback, they're hoping that he wins the job to have a nice young core in terms of a wide receiver, running back, and can't forget about Pitts, the tight end, that could do a little something-something if the quarterback position is right. Going about it this way does not bother Harry Douglas. You know who it bothers? The way the Falcons are building and constructing their team? Our boy Evan Cohen from A Sportsmanlike Monday through Friday with him, Chris Canty, Michelle Smallman on ESPN Radio and ESPN 2.
1: I despise the way the Atlanta Falcons are building their team. Despise it. They are paying everyone else to make up for quarterback play. I hate when teams do that. Let's pay a wide receiver, let's pay a running back, let's pay a tight end, who all deserve to get paid, because we really don't have the position that matters the most. And then let's give up future assets to get defenders on our team that, let's say it kindly, may not be the highest of character players, according to reports. I don't appreciate the way in which they're building the team. It wouldn't be the way I would build it.
0: That's what he said this morning, HD, before the injury to Jalen Walker, potentially knocking out their defensive pass rusher out for the rest of the season.
2: So here's the first thing I will say to Evan Cohen. Go back and watch all 17 games of the Atlanta Falcons last year, or just watch the games where Drake London didn't play. No one stepped up. Now, I get it when your number one is down. Whoever is number two and number three, they're not going to live up to the hype of your number one, but damn, it has to be better than what I seen a season ago. Bijan Robinson, in my opinion, is a top five player in the NFL. Especially if we're talking about, like, excluding the quarterbacks. It's a top five player in the league.
0: Mm-hmm. At worst, top eight.
2: The hardest person in the league to tackle. Kyle Pitts, what if Kyle Pitts has a phenomenal season? You just gonna let him walk away for nothing? So all these players that I'm mentioning have been drafted in the top 10, and Atlanta has not been able to host a playoff game yet. And I get it, because of the quarterback position. They haven't been right quarterback-wise since Matt Ryan left in 2021.
0: Right.
2: But I'll tell you what my receiver coach told the front office back in the day when I was up for a contract. We drafted this guy and put all this time in this guy for somebody else to reap the benefit of it? So you're telling me we help develop these guys for another team to reap the benefit of those players?
0: Yeah, that's the worst transfer portal ever. I've never understood. And I'm trying to see where he's coming from, but here's why I can't. When are you not supposed to play playmakers? Now, if they're disgruntled, then yeah, you got to move on from them. That's the kind of distraction you do not want in a locker room. That if you have a playmaker, wants his contract, wants his money, you believe that that's too much to ask for, and they said, you know, I'm going to just cause a lot of ruckus here, then you got to move on from that playmaker. Ask the San Francisco 49ers how they feel, because they warned about Brandon Ayuk as a playmaker, and he literally hung around and swayed them, and then they gave him the money, and now he's a distraction again, and he can't wait to get out. They can't wait to trade him. Pitts, London, and Robinson are playmakers who are not distractions. The only distraction right now for the Atlanta Falcons is who's going to play quarterback. It should be Michael Penix Jr. If he has, he better get his do-rag and gear, because they got the kind of core there at three different positions, wide receiver, running back, and also tight end, with a pretty good offensive line. And I got a guy, Kevin Stefanski, who I know can call plays. I saw what he did with the Cleveland Browns, where he's able to do that with that football team. I know Kevin Stefanski knows how to put a quarterback and playmakers in the best position to make plays. He's a two-time NFL coach of the year, for crying out loud. They don't just give those out just because they feel sorry for people. They could have done it for him feeling sorry for him coaching the Cleveland Browns, but he made it work getting into the playoffs. I know he knows what he's doing. But when you have playmakers, we've seen more than ever before, HD, NFL teams are not going to do what the New York Giants did.
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5: Baseball greetings from American Family Field in Milwaukee, Wisconsin. Tonight it's the Pirates and the Milwaukee Brewers here in Game 2 of this four-game series. And we welcome you into the booth. Joe Block and Kevin Young with you here tonight. Ryan Elliott is our producer-engineer with us here in the booth. Mike Kravitz back at our network control center getting you ready for some baseball as the Pirates win another thriller. They've been playing a lot of close games. A 4-3 Pirates win last night, so the Pirates now are 6-1 against the Brewers this year, the first-place Brewers. The Pirates have had their number this year and trying to keep it going after they have gotten back up to the 500 mark now. And tonight they will add three relief pitchers acquired in yesterday's trade deadline. They're all in uniform tonight. And so maybe if it's another tight game, you'll see the Pirates bullpen bolstered behind Jared Jones, who has been one of baseball's best pitchers since the calendar turned to July. And with good reason, turning to his best stuff, the fastball and the slider. And Jones coming off a stretch where in July opponents hit just 120 off Jared Jones. It's the lowest for any July in Pirates history for anyone that faced as many batters as Jones. That goes back to 1914 at least. And Al Mamou had held that record for 112 years. So just to get an idea how well Jones has been pitching, he's going to go for the Pirates tonight. Jared Jones 2-2, a 3.81 ERA, belying what he's done over the last month. And it's going to be Logan Henderson, another 24-year-old, a rookie for the Brewers, a right-hander who in 14 major league starts has an earned run average of just 2.34. It's the second lowest by a Brewer in his first 14 career starts with Milwaukee in the Brewers' history, probably even including the Seattle Pilots for a year as well. So that's the pitching form for tonight. Pirates look to make it two in a row against the Brew Crew here in Milwaukee. And coming up next on the pregame show, it will be Greg Brown to visit with Pirates manager Donnie Kelly. Also, Jason Mackey will check in with a feature on ghosts. That's all coming up right here on the Pirates Radio Network, presented by Iron City and IC Light.
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4: Here we are back in Milwaukee for game two of the four-game series, Pirates and Brewers, and we're in the Skipper's office with Pirates manager Don Kelly after a 4-3 win last night, Donnie, and a bit maybe serendipitous as here's Spencer Horwitz just off the injured list the day before. He drives in the three runs with a double, build a 4-0 lead, the revamped bullpen gets the last 10 outs. Mason Montgomery, so impressive. I mean, it was just, it seemed like the perfect finish to an exciting day.
5: It sure was. A lot of excitement throughout the day with the trade deadline. Really excited about the moves that we were able to make, and then to have that game on top of it, exciting, and to, you know, for Bubba to have such a great start, and then Soto came in and pitched, you know, 1 1/3 really big innings, Doval, and then Monty closing it. Always good to get a win, and especially here in Milwaukee against a tough Brewers club.
4: Donnie, you seemed to push all the right buttons during the game last night, including calling for the bunt. Sorry about that. The bunt by Jake Mangum, the safety squeeze. It's almost impossible to defend if it's done correctly. Now, Mangum probably wished he had bunted the ball toward one of the lines, third base perhaps, but it worked out.
5: It did. It is a really difficult play to defend, especially, you know, ideally there you're going towards first base. But he put down a good one. We were able to score and get a base hit out of it, too. He beat it out.
4: Subtle moves as well, Donnie. You bring in, for example, Jared Triola for defense. He made a great play in the eighth inning on the Mitchell ground ball that, amidst all the excitement, might get lost. But what a play.
5: Oh, what a play. I mean, going backhand there, Mitchell can fly. And for Tree to be able to – he was playing off the line with a lefty up, and to go backhand right there and be able to get as much on that throw as he was able to you know, get Mitchell. Yeah, you're right. It was a, you know, very underrated play.
4: You used Gregory Soto in the sixth inning for the first time. It's the earliest he's pitched this year. And I guess we kind of got a look of what this bullpen might look like. He got the last out and then gets through some trouble in the seventh inning, but gives you a scoreless seventh as well.
5: Yeah, just felt right there. It was a big moment in the game. You know, had him ready for Mitchell just in case we got there. And, you know, Vaughn got the base hit. And, you know, for Soto to come in 1 1/3 and bridge to Doval and then to Monty, you know, huge job by all three of those guys. But Soto was really big.
4: And a couple of big moments for Bill Murphy, the pitching coach. I guess when it works out, it really is obvious. But he goes out a couple times. I think with Bubba Chandler in the fifth when things were going awry, and he gets the next guy. And then I think Soto in the seventh,
5: yeah.
4: Both trips.
5: Yeah, it was he had some good visits, and it was the it's always tough here in Milwaukee. You get out to the lead, you know that they're gonna come back, and the bullpen did a phenomenal job holding it right there.
4: The ABS challenge by Henry Davis at the very end of the game, what a finish. What were your thoughts when you saw the challenge? What's that like? I mean, it turns out to be the last out because it's a strikeout by Montgomery because of the challenge, but your team has one challenge left, thank goodness.
5: Yeah, it was, and that's always a fine line because you never know throughout the game when those big moments are going to happen, and to have one there and Henry use it, it was for sure going for it, and ball clipped, and that was a great way to end it.
4: Now you have today, all the others have arrived. Over the weekend, Camilo Doval, who pitched well last night, part of the win. And then we just talked to Luke Weaver. You've got Kirby Yates in there. You've got Lake Bacher here. So it feels like in there, Donnie, and we're in your office, which is just outside the clubhouse, like there is really a buzz in that clubhouse right now.
5: There is. A great win yesterday to get the reinforcements in the pen and to have those guys here ready to roll, and they're eager and pumped to get them here so quick.
4: Now, what's it going to be like for you to have all these options after really trying everything throughout the season to mix and match and get those precious outs with really very limited, sometimes no choices, quite frankly, but now it's a different story with all these veterans and several proven former closers.
5: Yeah, it is. It's great. And, you know, just having the options at the back end to have guys, and you know, really we'll probably see, you know, you're going to see Weaver late in the game, eighth and ninth inning for sure. And Monty's done a great job back there. Doval has closed games, Soto's closed games, Kirby Yates has closed games. So to have the experience out there of guys that have been in the pressure cooker is going to be you know, great to be able to turn to those guys.
4: So it is then Weaver kind of the closer right now, or are you going to mix and match? Like Montgomery could also close.
5: Yeah, I think both. You'll okay. see both of them back there.
4: Finally, with the news last night, you got you mentioned it before the game about Mitch Keller. Do we know yet about the rotation?
5: Nothing
4: firmed up.
5: Nothing to firm up and announce yet. You know, it'll be Friday. We'll have an answer for you shortly.
4: Finally, do you believe in ghosts?
5: Because I've never seen
4: Jason
5: the ghost.
4: Jason Mackey's segment coming up, and he's talking to Brian Reynolds about the haunted Pfister Hotel.
5: Yeah, I've never met the ghost at the Pfister, but I've heard about him.
4: All right, thanks to Don Kelly. Yeah, Jason Mackey coming up next here on the Pirates Baseball Network.
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1: NFL is an essential part of travel when Major League Baseball teams visit Milwaukee. 307 rooms here, it has the world's largest Victorian art collection for a hotel. If you look at his website, it says it offers a timeless blend of historic charm and modern luxury. The place is also haunted, allegedly. It's split into two towers. There's an old side and a new side. Players with more service time, they're generally on the older side. That's the one that's rumored to be haunted. A guy named Guido Pfister built this hotel, but he died a month before it opened in 1893. His son, Charles Pfister, took over and turned this into his obsession. He lived in one of the suites. He was the operations manager. He died in 1927, and the legend has it that he really never left the hotel. People have described seeing an older, well-dressed man, a spirit smiling all around the hotel. Well, that's maybe what hit Brian Reynolds in the back. That happened in 2024. It was a conversation I had with Reynolds this past week. He said he was watching his iPad in bed, and the lights in his bathroom started flickering on and off, but don't take my word for it. Here's Reynolds.
2: And I was sitting on the bed, and then the bathroom light flicked on, and I was like, I was watching my iPad, about to go to sleep, and I was like, oh, hell no. And I was like, I'm not giving into that.
3: Yeah.
2: Nope.
3: Yep.
2: So I just sat there, kept watching my iPad, pretending not to notice it.
3: Yep.
2: And it flicked back off, and I was like, all right, cool, we're good. And then I was sitting there, and it flicked back on again after a few minutes. I was like, So I'm like, I'm going to bed. So I put it up and got under the covers, put a pillow on my head, and I was like, man, this sucks. And then I swear it felt like I got rocked by a pillow
4: in my back.
2: Yeah, I got hit by something.
3: Like woke you up?
2: I wasn't asleep yet.
3: Oh my gosh.
2: And I got rocked. So I pretend like it didn't happen to and just laid in bed, didn't move, and just sweated for a couple hours till I fell asleep. And then the next night I took a Benadryl. So I'd sleep. And I don't stay over on the old side anymore.
1: The stories of the Pfister are wild. Clint Hurdle said he once had a player call him because the ghost turned on his TV twice in one night. G-Man Choi, former Pirate, claims a spirit was hovering over him that same season. I talked to Marcell Ozuna in 2018. He said his ceiling fan would just turn on and off randomly. There's a Bryce Harper story from 2012. Apparently, he laid out his clothes at the end of the bed when he woke up. His clothes were on the floor, and the table nearby was on the opposite side of the room. Adrian Beltre claimed in 2001 that he heard pounding noises from the other side of the headboard. My favorite quote from all this comes from Giancarlo Stanton. He said, it reminds me of the Haunted Mansion at Disney World. The less time I'm there, the better. Mookie Betts would agree. He was on the Jimmy Kimmel Live Show October 2024. He said, I don't know if I'd be scared or not talking about seeing ghosts. I'm going to assume I would. I'd prefer not to find out. Betts, of course, refused to stay at the Pfister last year during the NLCS, taking a tack that other Major League Baseball players have done and just getting an Airbnb around Milwaukee. It is kind of weird that they do this. I talked to Nick Gonzalez about the Pfister, and he said, I kind of don't know why we stay there, but it's a really nice hotel. And hey, maybe we can make some more friends. Everybody can stand to have a few more. I'm Jason Mackey. More pregame is next on the Pirates Radio Network.
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2: 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Sheetz, the official convenience store of the Pirates. 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
2: Time to check in with KY. He's got the lineups.
4: I do. Thank you, Joe Block. Tonight's lineups are brought to you by your neighborhood Ford stores. Leading off for the visiting Pirates, who come in with a record of 57-57, Jake Mangum, who has an 11-game on-base streak currently, will be in center field. Brandon Lau will hit second as a DH. Brian Reynolds will hit third in left field. Esmerlin Valdez will hit fourth in right field. Spencer Hortz will hit fifth at first base. Nick Gonzalez will hit sixth at second base. Andy Rodriguez will be behind the plate and hitting seventh. Hitting eighth, Jacob Gonzalez at shortstop. And hitting ninth, Jared Triolo at third base. For the National League Central, leading Brewers, who are 69-43, Bryce Durang will lead off at second base. Jackson Chourio will be in left field hitting second. Hitting third, Garrett Mitchell in center field. William Contreras will hit fourth and behind the plate. Christian Yelich will hit fifth as the DH. Hitting sixth, Andrew Vaughn at first base. Luis Lara will hit seventh in right field. Cooper Pratt will hit eighth at shortstop. And Davis Hamilton will hit ninth at third base. The starting pitchers, a couple of right-handers face off tonight. For the Pirates, Jared Drones, who dominated the month of July with a 2.00 ERA, tying him with Atlanta Braves' Chris Sales. Jones comes in with a 2-2 record and a 3.81 ERA overall. And he'll face Brewers' Logan Henderson, who is 5-1 on the season with a 2.266 ERA. We'll be right back with the first pitch, presented by Iron City and Icy Light.
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2: We've got baseball action coming your way here from Milwaukee. Pirates and Brewers here in Game 2 of the series last night. A fun one. Pirates led throughout, held on, and the relief pitching. No runs. And now, today, they get three new guys. It was one of the newer guys, Camilo Doval, that helped out the cause last night. This is a completely different-looking bullpen for the Pirates now.
4: Yeah, nothing like a plan coming together, right? I mean, obviously, all this happening over the last week, and you just love to see what the Pirates have been able to do to address that bullpen need. So many of the fan base and obviously the Pirates themselves have wanted to address that, and they've done a really good job of the trade deadline. And now the guys are here. You like to see that. And let's see if the Pirates can get off to another good start. They'll have to do it against a very tough pitcher this evening.
2: I don't really remember Logan Henderson, but he has been very good. And so I'm really intrigued as to why. And hopefully the Pirates thwart what he's been doing, which has basically been pitching effectively every time he's gone out there.
4: Yeah, he goes out. And just a really average fastball, 94 mile per hour with the fastball. He can throttle that from 92 to 94. But most importantly, he just changes speeds really well, has a nice changeup that he keeps guys off balance with. And he does pitch well inside also on both sides of the plate. So the approach for a guy like this is really going to be about using the middle of the field and opposite field to stay on that changeup. If you get an elevated changeup, you can get your swing off in a nice hitter's ballpark like American Family Field.
2: Well, the Pirates have the third most opposite field hits in baseball, trailing the Brewers, who have the most. But I don't know if the Pirates have kind of gotten away from that a little bit as a team. Maybe not everybody, but maybe this is a good night, then, you're saying, to get back into that collective approach.
4: Yeah, I think so. And I think it would also help is having some of those guys get back in the lineup, like Spencer Horwitz, obviously, who puts together professional at-bats. He'll grind out at-bats. Obviously, you know what Jake Mangum's been able to do. He's been hitting just tremendously in that leadoff spot, finds ways to get on base. And these are the type of things that the Pirates are going to need to do. And then, obviously, that long ball, hopefully that'll show back up here at this ballpark at some point in the next three games of this series.
2: And so it's Henderson against the Pirates. Game two. Pirates are 6-1 against the Brewers. They're 3-1 here in Milwaukee, a place where, you know, historically they have not fared well. But this season they have, against a Brewers team that has the best record in baseball since the Pirates last came here, when they took 2 out of 3 in that late April series. Black tops for the Bucks today. It's Jake Mangum standing in. Henderson, the right-hander, ready to go. And the rookie's first pitch of the game rides high for ball one. Mangum checks in tonight at 3:02 with three home runs. 82 degrees at game time. The roof and panels are open here in Milwaukee. Here's a 1-0 pitch. Mangum takes high and away. It's 2 balls and 0 strikes. Pirates leadoff man, really the big base stealing threat, still here. Both Cruz and Griffin also eclipsing 20 steals. They've been out for a good bit of time. Outside 3-0 to Mangum.
4: Jake Mangum going with the gray shoes tonight. I haven't seen that in a bit.
2: Oh, to match the gray trousers, yeah.
4: I like it.
2: 3-0 on him. Let's see if he takes one or two. Here's the pitch. And he couldn't throw a strike. Left it up. And that's a little unusual for Henderson, who has a terrific 5-1 strikeout-to-walk ratio in his young major league career. That's something you don't usually see from a young pitcher.
4: Yeah, so impressive. And that, like I say, you look at these Brewers, they're just their pitching in general. From the bullpen to the starters, all of them do something extremely well. And command is a big part of their pitching stuff.
2: Here's Brandon Lau, team home run leader. There's a strike. Gets that cutter to come back over the outer edge. Nothing and one on Lau, hitting at 254 with 23 home runs.

0: Home runs. Contreras sets up way. The pitch, swing and a miss.
1: Yeah, there's that good changeup, and it's just such a good arm action. He gets a ton of swing and miss on that and weak contact. And that's going to be the pitch the Pirates are going to have an answer for.
0: And a dipping beneath the zone. Now two strikes on Lau. Most of these Pirates getting their first look at him. Only Horowitz and Triolo have stood in the box against him. Henderson ready. And his 0-2. Swinging a twisting foul to the left. Most of the field is in shadows. A little bit of faint evening light coming through the windows in distant left field. Batter's eye still a little bit of evening sun, but not very bright.
1: Had a long hold that last time. Wouldn't be surprised to see a throw over to first base just to keep Mangum close.
0: Coming home instead, and a swing and a miss. Lau down on strikes on that fastball at 93 and one out.
1: Yeah, Brandon Lau did take the right approach, trying to stay on that fastball the other way. Unfortunately, good four-seam fastball above the numbers were able to sneak by him. A little foul tip right into the mid of Contreras.
0: Now here's Brian Reynolds playing in his 124th consecutive game tonight. That's the fifth longest active streak in baseball. Played in every game this year. Tossed to first, Mangum back in. He has 20 stolen bases. Henderson has made 14 big league starts and only five attempts against him. Three have been successful. And he's got Contreras, the all-star behind the plate, who has thrown out a third of attempted base stealers. Big number. Here's the pitch. Reynolds sees a fastball strike. Milwaukee in the field tonight. It's Churio in left. Mitchell in center. Lara getting a start at right. And third around the horn to first. Hamilton, Pratt, Terang, and Vaughn. Henderson up a strike with one out. Mangum at first. Here's his pitch. Reynolds chops it on the ground to second. And Terang will go to second to get a force. Relay throw is late. And so they erase the lead runner, Mangum, on a 4-6 put out. Fielder's choice for Reynolds. Two gone.
1: Yeah, nice job by the Brewers. The Terang going deep into that hole, being able to pivot and get a strong throw over to shortstop to get that lead runner. Brian Reynolds, as always, hustling down the line from that left side, was able to beat that ball out. And that's so important when you have a guy like a Smerlin Valdez in that four hole that obviously can leave the ballpark, give him an opportunity to hit with a runner on base.
0: Here's the pitch. Now Valdez takes a strike. The rookie at 260 with 14 home runs. We've been pitching around him now for the last couple of weeks. Usually see strikes that first time up. Got the right side wide open, the 0-1. Swing and a miss there, two strikes now. Fastball down and away.
1: Man, that was a unique swing. We talked about Valdez and the adjustments that the league will make. That's a fastball. Looks like he wants to pull to the going using the other side of the field. He's going to have to make that adjustment as a young player.
0: Henderson ready. Now a two-strike pitch way outside, and it's 1-2.
1: It'd be to his advantage if he can get a look at that, either a sweeper or that changeup this at bat. So at least he can have a feel for it if he gets ready throughout the course of this game.
0: Here's a 1-2 coming. And it take a little bit low that time, 2-2.
1: Yeah, that was a good take on that changeup.
0: Reynolds at first with two away, no score. Pirates batting top of the first. And a 2-2 from Henderson. Valdez swings and misses at a low and away fastball. He's tried to meet it. One left for the Pirates through a half inning. It's the Pirates nothing and Milwaukee coming to bat against Jared Jones right after this here on the Pirates Radio Network presented by Iron City and IC Light.
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4: Jared Jones takes the hill here in Milwaukee. And it will be Bryce Terang to start it off. First pitch from the right-hander. Perfectly placed right at the knees over the outer edge. Strike one at 97.
5: Yeah, Jared Jones has been just really nice, just coming off of a terrific month of July. I can spit it out. It was that good.
4: Fastball inside 101.
5: So you'd like to see him carry on this month of August, continue to do that. You couldn't think of a better time after the Pirates gained that momentum coming out of the trade deadline. Jared Jones absolutely carrying on a good month of August.
4: And it's inside now, 2-1 on a fastball missing to Terang, hitting at 269 with 16 home runs. And the pitch. And there's a strike. Now, count even on Terang with Churio and then Mitchell to follow. Jones lifts a leg, comes home, and a swing and a foul right back. Challenged him with 98. Yeah, that month of July, KY, no Pirate has ever had as low of a batting average allowed as Jones did in July. 120. That's what opponents hit off him for the entire month. 2-2 pitch. Check swing and a ball down and in. Did not go that time on the slider. 3-2. Remember, Terang was the hitter that 2 years ago Jones threw an inside slider. He fell down trying to hit it.
5: Yeah, he broke him off in the batter's box. That was a highlight of the season.
4: And a swing and miss. Down on strikes. Terang strikes out. Start the Brewers' first inning. That fastball-slider combination has been so lethal for Jared Jones.
5: Yeah, it's been electric. I mean, those numbers that he put up on it has just been tremendous, obviously. He's coming to 80% of the time he's going fastball to slider. 53% of that is that fastball. And we talked about how a weapon that can be for him, just being able to command it.
4: And there's a strike to Churio on a fastball at 99. I mean, the first pitch of the ballgame is down and away at the knees.
5: At the knees. I mean,
4: first pitch of the game.
5: You can't ask for anything more than that. Even if you want to ambush him early, I mean, again, you're going to get yourself out just by the location alone.
4: 0-1 to Churio, and a half swing and a ball down low. One ball, one strike. He took the slider that time. The game ended last night when Churio was called out on strikes by the ABS challenge system.
5: That was kind of cool. You had a great call on that, by the way.
4: The pitch, I don't even know what I said. Base hit him right. 99 on the fastball, but Churio takes it the other way, and he's on with a one-out single.
5: Yeah, nice job by the young Churio. Continue to do good things in this Brewers lineup. Obviously, he's a big part of the success of this offense as well.
4: Garrett Mitchell coming up. So there'll be five that bat left and four that bat right against Jones. Earlier this year, the lefties were hitting pretty hard. The last seven starts for Jones, lefties are hitting 133 against him. And the lefty batting Mitchell is up. Swinging a double play ball on to second. Shoveled on to short for one. Gonzalez's replay. Two. Double. Oh, called save. Excuse me. I thought that was a double play. The Pirates will hold up proceedings. As Garrett Mitchell getting that head start being in the lefty batter's box.
5: Oh, he can fly. We saw that last night on a ball that Jared Triolo fielded. going across his body, and he did beat it out. I mean, that was the one thing I noticed about him last night. I'm like, he can fly down the line.
4: Well, that was a routine double play ball, and he beat it out. I mean, that's as good as it gets, unless you got world-class speed, as Mitchell apparently does. Here's Contreras, and he'll take a strike. He's been sluggish at the plate lately, 268 hitter, 10 home runs, slugging under 400 for the year. All-star catcher of the Brewers. Jones is ahead of strike. And the pitch, and that's inside 1-1.
5: Nice.
4: It'll be challenged by Andy Rodriguez.
0: The catcher is challenging the pitch.
4: By the way, Mitchell ran 408 to first.
0: Pittsburgh will have two remaining challenges.
4: And Andy Rodriguez got that challenge right.
5: Yeah, a little front door slider from Jared Jones.
4: And the pitch swung on, hit in the air to center. Mangum on the run will make the catch two-handed, and he'll keep on going into the Pirates dugout. One hit, one left through an inning. No score from Milwaukee along the Pirates Radio Network, presented by Iron City and IC Light.
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4: 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Come on out. Spencer Horwitz, the hitting hero last night in the Pirates' 4-3 win. A pitch from Henderson floats in there for a strike. A rare sweeper that he throws there. Horwitz had a bases-clearing double coming into tonight. Now at 276, he has those 10 home runs, 36 RBIs. Pitch is fouled back to the screen, and it's nothing and two on Horwitz. Playing in game number 77 tonight. Pirates playing in game number 115, so missed some considerable time. He'll take a timeout. Good to have his bat back.
5: It is. He just brings in a professional at bat to that lineup. Uses all fields and can be a run producer, as we've seen this season.
4: Here's an 0-2. And to try to backdoor him again with a sweeper and miss. One ball, two strikes. Nick Gonzalez on deck, and then it's Andy Rodriguez. Here's a 1-2. Swinging a ball lined to right. Lara toward the line, and he'll make the catch.
5: Back-to-back off-speed pitches for Spencer Horwitz. He just missed that one off the end of the bat. And that's the swing you like to see from Spencer when he's able to get the full side on that off-speed pitch and he's staying on that fastball. We saw yesterday. Well, he saw each at bat, it seems to get a little bit better with his timing. Again, it's not, even though he had the the rehab assignment, I mean, you still have to get adjusted at this level, and he's settled in nicely.

0: Seems like he's back in form right now.
1: Here's Nick Gonzalez. No score in the second inning. Here's the pitch. Swing and a foul right back. Took a good cut on 92. Strike one. Nick hitless in his last 12. Still hitting at 309 for the season. Fifth best in baseball. Here's an 0-1 from Logan Henderson. High and in. And it's a ball and a strike with a fastball missing.
0: Yeah, that's what Logan Henderson's going to do. He's going to try to work that ball into these right-hand hitters so he can set up that sweeper and a changeup.
1: His sat in a 1-1. And check swing, did he go? Yes, on the appeal. One ball and two strikes. Is that the changeup that time?
0: That was the changeup. And it's a good pitch for him. I mean, he has good arm action. When it comes out of hand, a quick arm, the ball just seemed like it just spits out.
1: Pirates, for the most part, getting their first look at him tonight. Here's a ground ball right to short. Pratt has that for the second out. Two up and two down in the Pirates' second inning. Andy Rodriguez is coming up. Henderson making 14 career starts prior to tonight. His career earned run average is 234. Only Cal Eldred. Remember, he came on the scene in the early 90s.
0: He did. I remember that name very well. We had a lot of head-to-head battles with old Cal.
1: He was number one on the Brewers' all-time list. Lowest ERA through the first 14 career starts. There's a strike to Indy. Switch hitter batting left at 266. Five home runs. One strike. Here's the pitch. Outside, missing. And now one ball and one strike on Andy Rodriguez, doing the catching tonight. Played first base yesterday.
0: Yeah, Andy had a nice day yesterday. Three hits.
1: Down and in now, 2-1.
0: And a nice stolen base.
1: Really two.
0: Yeah, really two. Yeah. Still waiting for him to change that, by the way.
1: Scoring decision.
0: I don't know what the issue was with that.
1: Yeah. He's ahead in the count, 2-1. And the pitch. Swinging a twisting foul. Let's take 10 for the ID on the Pirates Radio Network.
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1: Thanks to all of our affiliates that carry Pirates Baseball, including WNAE 1310 AM in Warren, PA. 2-2 swung on and missed. Threw him the fastball. And Henderson with three strikeouts through the first two. We'll go to the bottom of the second. 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